the royal family. Well, part of it anyway. Roseanne Cash and Daddy Johnny. Johnny was married to June Carter, who is the daughter of Mother Maybelle Carter. The Carter family, the first group inducted into the Country Music Hall of Fame. June was also married to Carl Smith, another Hall of Famer, and their daughter, Carlene Carter, was a hit artist in the 1990s. And to put a bow on all of that, Rodney Crowell was married to Roseanne Cash back in the 1980s, and that's why we decided to do our feature of family traditions, and here's another, the Kendalls, Daddy Royce and daughter Jeannie on Rick Jackson.

0: Tweety's daughter wanted to give Music Row a shot, so Dan gave her the best kind of help by recording a song with her, and it turned out to be a sizable hit. Top five record, 1975, but alas, she never had another, and that was their song, Conway, with his daughter, Joni Lee Tweety. And Don't Cry, Joni. Got her name in the title and everything. Coming up next, we got the Bellamy Brothers, Montgomery Gentry, and the Frizzell Brothers, too, on our feature of Family Traditions.
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7: 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We'll get you some free info. Area sports camps that begin tomorrow on Monday, the Canadian, Pampa, and Spearman football camps, all beginning tomorrow. The Perryton Junior High Mini Cheer Camp begins on Tuesday. So does the Stratford Boys Sports Camp, also begin on Tuesday. Oklahoma, you're holding primary runoff elections August the 25th. The last day to register to vote in the election will be this Friday, July 31st. Weather Channel forecast, hot, breezy, and dry all week long. Highs every day, 105 to 110. Chances of rain, slim to none.
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0: It's Rick Jackson's Country Classics, only on 98.3 KXDJ. There's a whole bunch of folks who started in pop music and then moved to country music successfully, like Darius Rucker, who was with a group called Hootie and the Blowfish. And Don Williams. Might surprise you to find that he was in a pop group called the Pozo Seco Singers. Same thing with Kenny Rogers when he was with the First Edition. And there are a lot of others, including these guys who started on the pop charts with this song, but then crossed over to a 50-year career in country music that all started right here. It's the Bellamy Brothers and more of our feature of Family Traditions.

By many nights before, I finally made it to my feet. 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

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And I'll keep on tap for all your friends, their favorite kind of beer. And for you, I'll always keep in stock those

0: A lot of folks believe they were father and son. But Lefty and David Frizzell are brothers. And of course, Lefty is a Hall of Famer who gets a lot of credit for influencing an array of singers, including Merle Haggard. And Lefty died before David ever had a hit. Lefty was just 47 when he passed in 1975. And David wouldn't hit the top 30 until 1981 when he and Shelley West teamed up for a series of big songs together that brought them 2 CMA Duo of the Year trophies. Got John Michael Montgomery just before that was sold, and his brother, Eddie Montgomery, who teamed up with Troy Gentry to create Montgomery Gentry. And their song called Hell Yeah, and that's enough about the boys. Let's bring in the sisters next on our feature of Family Traditions.
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words called Sweetheart of the Rodeo, which incidentally was also a play on words from a 1940s radio show called Sweethearts of the Radio. And both apply to the sisters here, Janice and Christine Oliver, Sweethearts of the Rodeo, and more of our feature of Family Traditions.

0: Kathy, Kim, June, and Christy, the Forrester sisters from Lookout Mountain, Georgia. And you'll never meet a nicer bunch. They were so nice. One time I was with them, I asked them if they ever argued. And they all about laughed themselves to the floor. Kim told me that if it wasn't for Kathy, they might be 6 feet under themselves from some of the scrapes that they've been in, but then added, don't mess with any of us or you'll get 8 sets of Lookout Mountain claws on you. I believe that too. Got the Dixie Chicks in there with sisters Marty and Emily Irwin backing up Natalie Maids on our feature of Family Traditions.
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0: It's Rick Jackson's Country Classics, only on 90.

It's all in the family today. Family X in country music, and Statler Brothers are next, and that may raise your eyebrows a bit, because you probably know that not one of these guys is actually named Statler. True. You likely know the famous story of the guys trying to come up with a name when one of them looked at a tissue box that had the name of the hotel where they were staying on it and said, "How about the Statler Brothers?" And they all kind of nodded and said, "Yeah." But two of the guys in the group really are siblings, Don and Harold Reed, who, along with Phil Balsley and Lou DeWitt, formed the group. And here they come with their first hit from 1965. It's the Statler Brothers on our feature of Family Traditions.

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6: Thinking back to 1989, when this song was still on top of the charts, the day we found out that Keith Whitley had died at the age of 33. Good news is we still have that song, and here it is on our feature of Family Traditions.

Lori Morgan, who was married to Keith Whitley from 1986 until his death in 1989, and Keith Whitley just before that, of course, and later, Lori married Sammy Kershaw. That's all a part of our feature of family traditions. And here we have one of the most celebrated unions in country music history. The marriage of Blake Shelton and Miranda Lambert, who were married in 2011 and, of course, divorced in 2015. And unlike the recent divorce of Keith Urban and Nicole Kidman, who remain friendly, Blake and Miranda are not and don't speak to each other anymore. Kind of sad, but they never had children together, and kids can sometimes keep things friendly in a divorce, but not so with them. It's pretty cold between those two, but here they are during happier times. It's Miranda Lambert backing up Blake Shelton on this song called Home, and our feature of family traditions.

0: two have been a part of our lives for over 20 years now. Blake had his first hit with Austin back in 2001, and Miranda emerged in 2005 with her tune called Kerosene. And between them, they have 13 CMA Awards and over 100 million records sold. But they're not talking to one another. Up next, parents and kids on our feature of Family Traditions.
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5: 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Area sports camps that begin tomorrow on Monday, the Canadian, Pampa, and Spearman football camps, all beginning tomorrow. The Perryton Junior High Mini Cheer Camp begins on Tuesday. So does the Stratford Boys Sports Camp, also begin on Tuesday. Oklahoma, you're holding primary runoff elections August the 25th. The last day to register to vote in the election will be this Friday, July 31st. Weather Channel forecast, hot, breezy, and dry all week long. Highs every day, 105 to 110. Chances of rain, slim to none.
0: It's Rick Jackson's Country Classics, only on 98.3 KXDJ. I don't know that I've ever been more shocked by news out of Nashville than I was in 2022 when we found out Naomi Judd had committed suicide just one day before she and Winona were to be inducted into the Country Music Hall of Fame. So sad. My heart still hurts and mourns for Winona and her sister Ashley. And if you or someone you know is in that kind of a struggle, get some help for them at the Suicide Crisis Lifeline at 988. It's that simple. Dial 988. Could save a life. But back to happier times when the Judds were topping the charts on our feature of

0: Jones, that girl can sing, and she kills it on that tune called Maybe It Was Memphis. But we almost never got to hear her at all. When she was 16, Pam was nearly killed in a car crash and suffered all kinds of injuries, but the worst were severe facial injuries, which required 5 years and over 30 surgeries to repair. But she got through it, thrived, and made her daddy proud. And that was her father singing Coca-Cola Cowboy just before her. Mel Tillis, of course, and also Clint Black and his wife Lisa Hartman together with their number one song, and Michael Mark Murphy and his son Ryan with You're Talking to the Wrong Man. And I've got Garth Brooks coming up next on our feature of Family Traditions.
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0: It's Rick Jackson's Country Classics only on 98.3 KXDJ. Garth Brooks can sell out any stadium in the world. It's kind of child's play for him, really. Truth is, he could do it in minutes and still have thousands waiting. But this year, Garth wants to go small, so no stadium shows. He's going back to the indoor arena, as he calls it, the Blame It All on My Roots Arena Tour. And you know what? Ticket price is getting to be out of reach for most of us. Every ticket for a Garth Brooks show on this tour, regardless of where it is $156. Now, if he wanted to, Garth Brooks could sell out a stadium at $1,000 a ticket. No problem. So why isn't he doing that? It's because of you. It's because of the fans. More proof that he is the most fan-friendly artist in all of music, not just country music, and I admire him for it. And here he comes on our feature of Family Traditions.

0: They've now been married 21 years. It's Trissy Yearwood with Walkaway Joe and Garth with his first big record, Much Too Young to Feel This Damn Old. And I got some Hank, or maybe I should say Hanks, for you next on our feature of Family Traditions.
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0: It's Rick Jackson's Country Classics only on 98.3 KXDJ. Boy, the stories that swirl around these two are absolutely legendary. Hank Williams Sr., gone at 29, but still leaving us scores of truly classic songs after only 4 years of recording. Imagine that, 4 years of recording and writing and all those songs. And his son, standing in the shadow of his famous father for so long, but emerging from a near-death fall in the mountains to climb back up and become a superstar in his own right. Both Hall of Famers, and both for you right now on our feature of Family Traditions.

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It truly is a family affair, and I'll love you for it. 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We have the best lineup on the planet for you. How about George Strait, Reba McEntire, Brooks and Dunn, Toby Keith, Alabama, and another 30 of your all-time favorites. 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Thanks to Gina Witt, our syndication director, Vanessa Kajikon, for all of her help behind the scenes, and thanks to all of our radio stations across this great country. We sure do appreciate having a spot in your lineup, and we'll see you again next week. Thanks for listening today to Rick Jackson's Country Classics. I am Rick Jackson. Happy trails.

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2: News this hour from Town Hall, I'm Mary Rose. Conservative analysts believe Democrats are walking into what they call a political minefield.
3: They believe the party's move to the left on issues like crime and transgender policies is alienating mainstream voters, while support among Hispanic and Black voters is slipping. They also point to demographic trends, red state gains from the next census, and declining influence in media and academia as signs Republicans could hold a long-term advantage if the GOP doesn't squander the opportunity. Ken Lorman reporting.
2: Public policy expert Matthew Continetti says the GOP has work to do if it is going to retain control of Congress.
4: Democrats have a huge huge enthusiasm advantage over the Republicans. And so it's President Trump's job to get that Republican enthusiasm up. I think that's one reason we're having this midterm convention. And then President Trump, he needs to win this war against Iran, and he needs then to convince the American people that this economy is on the right track.
2: Continetti made his comments to the Salem Radio Network. The Russian-Ukraine conflict shows no sign of letting up.
5: Russian ballistic missiles struck Kyiv early Sunday, igniting fires and wounding at least three civilians. Later attacks in other parts of Ukraine reportedly killed at least two people. These strikes follow Ukraine's successful drone attacks, which have stalled Russian advances and increased pressure on Russian President Vladimir Putin. In Russia-occupied eastern Ukraine, a Ukrainian drone strike reportedly killed four civilians in Horlivka. Russia claimed to have downed 133 Ukrainian drones overnight. John Scott reporting.
2: Multiple people are hurt following a shooting at the Seattle Center in Washington. More on these stories at townhall.com.
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Dirt Cheap for Mr. Cody Johnson. Hi there, I'm Bobby G. Still to come, Braylon James, a song called Water at a Wedding. But first, it's the Zach Brown Band. Whatever it is, you got it.

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0: Waylon James and Water at a Wedding. Hi, I'm Bobby G. Well, there is a trend in New York of thieves siphoning used cooking oil from local restaurants. 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Wait, you're hijacking the local restaurant on the corner? I just don't understand it sometimes.
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9: 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Area sports camps that begin tomorrow on Monday, the Canadian, Pampa, and Spearman football camps, all beginning tomorrow. The Perryton Junior High Mini Cheer Camp begins on Tuesday. So does the Stratford Boys Sports Camp, also begin on Tuesday. Oklahoma, you're holding primary runoff elections August the 25th. The last day to register to vote in the election will be this Friday, July 31st. Weather Channel forecast, hot, breezy, and dry all week long. Highs every day, 105 to 110. Chances of rain, slim to none. So what do I think you'll enjoy most about staying at KXDJ Riverside 1 in Red River? 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

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Hi there, I'm Bobby G. Well, if we were entering a zombie apocalypse, who would you want as a companion for the entire journey? 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

0: Gene Brown and Woman. Hi there, I'm Bobby G. Well, I think this is a great idea. There are some select McDonald's locations that are selling McValue packs in clear bags. So that way you can take the food into a baseball stadium. The bags are going to be available online. So, yeah, be watching for that. I think great idea.
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0: Taylor Swift, I knew it. I knew you. Hi there, I'm Bobby G. Hope you're enjoying your weekend. Still to come, I've got John Party, his latest called Boots Off. Alexandra Kay, Straight for the Heart, that's on the way. And Toby Keith, and How Do You Like Me Now, that's coming up next.
1: 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And this News Minute on X, brought to you by Interstate Bank, Neumeier Drilling, and DeWitt Roofing. 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Call us today. Meetings on Monday of the Ockletree, Hemphill, and Hansford County Commissioners Courts, the Perryton School Board, the Pampa City Commission, and the Pampa School Board, all meeting tomorrow. The Spearman City Council will hold a special meeting on Tuesday morning for a budget workshop. The Hemphill County Underground Water Conservation District Board and the Stratford City Council, also with meetings on Tuesday. A Texas Hunter Education course will be held in Spearman on Tuesday evening at the Hansford County Ag Center. Weather Channel forecast, hot, breezy, and dry all week long, every day, 105 to 110.
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0: It's a story, a tale, a beat, some licks, a tune that stays in your head. A journey shared, a soul that's bared, words that just need to be said. It's a friend and a lover, a memory uncovered, a family, a house, and a dog. A six-string guitar and a little dive bar.
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2: News this hour from Town Hall. I'm Jason Walker. In the midterms, just a little more than 3 months away, public policy expert Matthew Continetti says the GOP has a lot of work to do if it's going to retain control of Capitol Hill.
3: Democrats have a huge huge enthusiasm advantage over the Republicans, and so it's President Trump's job to get that Republican enthusiasm up. I think that's one reason we're having this midterm convention. And then President Trump, he needs to win this war against Iran, and he needs then to convince the American people that this economy is on the right track.
2: Continetti telling the Salem Radio Network Democrats may pay a political price for moving further left ahead of the elections.
3: Especially in races where you have Democratic Socialist-aligned candidates running in competitive elections. And that's mainly, it's perhaps, in the Senate where we'll see that dynamic play out.
2: Conservative analysts believe Democrats are walking into a political minefield. Here's correspondent Ken Lorman.
4: They believe the party's move to the left on issues like crime and transgender policies is alienating mainstream voters, while support among Hispanic and Black voters is slipping. They also point to demographic trends, red state gains from the next census, and declining influence in media and academia as signs Republicans could hold a long-term advantage if the GOP doesn't squander the opportunity. Ken Lorman reporting.
2: Firefighters have their hands full in Oregon, facing strong, gusty winds as they battle dozens of wildfires. Thousands have been taken from their homes. Now, there are at least 50 fires in the central and eastern part of that state. Raging wildfires in France and Spain. Some 250,000 people have been evacuated. More on these stories, townhall.com.
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Jason Aldean and Don't Tell on Me. Still to come, George Burge along with Luke Bryan. Ride, ride, ride. First, Sam Hunt. This is Leave the Night On.

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0: George Burge, along with Luke Bryan, and Ride, Ride, Ride. Happy belated birthday to Mr. Luke Bryan, turning the big 5-0. Making 50 look good, brother. Absolutely love it. Coming up, I've got Hardy in Truck Bed. That's next.
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6: 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Area sports camps that begin tomorrow on Monday. The Canadian, Pampa, and Spearman football camps all beginning tomorrow. The Perryton Junior High Mini Cheer Camp begins on Tuesday. So does the Stratford Boys Sports Camp, also begin on Tuesday. Oklahoma, you're holding primary runoff elections August the 25th. The last day to register to vote in the election will be this Friday, July 31st. Weather Channel forecast, hot, breezy, and dry all week long. Highs every day, 105 to 110. Chances of rain, slim to none.
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0: Get to drinking. That's Zach John King. Hi there, I'm Bobby G. Well, if you're going to go to the movie theaters this weekend, you've got a few new options. Motor City is in theaters this weekend. Her Private Hell, also in theaters. And this one I'm not so sure about, Pinocchio Unstrung. It's a horror film. Pinocchio in a horror film. I think I'm passing on that one.
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0: Ella Langley and Morgan Wallen. And I can't love you anymore. Disney doing a cool thing. They've gifted more than 18,000 Toy Story 5 toys, along with 34,000 character-inspired hospital gowns to sick children around the world. I'm loving this story. They even did an exclusive screening at about 400 hospitals for the kids. So, yeah, keep doing stuff like that, Disney. And lower the theme park price. Would you do that for me?
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0: During the Wild Buffalo races, it's extreme. Friday at 7, there'll be a free barbecue and the Mutton Bustin' Extravaganza. 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

0: John Morgan, and I was just a kid myself. I'm Bobby G. Still to come, got Lainey Wilson, Jelly Roll, and Darius Rucker next.
1: 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And this News Minute on X brought to you by Interstate Bank, Neumeyer Drilling, and DeWitt Roofing. 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Call us today. Meetings on Monday of the Ockletree, Hemphill, and Hansford County Commissioners Courts, the Perryton School Board, the Pampa City Commission, and the Pampa School Board, all meeting tomorrow. The Spearman City Council will hold a special meeting on Tuesday morning for a budget workshop. The Hemphill County Underground Water Conservation District Board and the Stratford City Council, also with meetings on Tuesday. A Texas Hunter Education course will be held in Spearman on Tuesday evening at the Hansford County Ag Center. Weather Channel forecast, hot, breezy, and dry all week long, every day, 105 to 110.
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1: News this hour from Town Hall. I'm Jason Walker. A U.S. appeals court upholding an injunction that blocks President Trump's order to create a federal voter list.
2: The first U.S. Circuit Court of Appeals rejects the Trump administration's effort to overturn an injunction blocking the mail-in voting restrictions in 23 U.S. states that sued ahead of November's midterm elections. The ruling came Saturday. President Trump's March executive order directed the Postal Service to only deliver mail ballots to people on a government-created list of eligible voters. In June, a federal judge ruled that the states and Congress, not the president, had the authority to set election rules. I'm Julie Walker.
1: It is shaping up to be a very busy week for the president.
3: White House Press Secretary Karoline Leavitt says President Trump will be heading to Michigan Monday for a speech about the economy. On Tuesday, he will attend a funeral service for the late South Carolina Senator Lindsey Graham at the Washington National Cathedral. On Friday, the president is scheduled to hold another cabinet meeting.
4: The president will host the 13th cabinet meeting of this term at Camp David, which will be a lot of fun and something different for the cabinet to experience together.
3: Laura Winters reporting.
1: And part of the week will also have President Trump holding talks with Israeli Prime Minister Benjamin Netanyahu in the nation's capital. The Israeli leader will also be attending the funeral for Lindsey Graham, who is a great friend. Raging wildfires continuing in Europe. Tens of thousands of people in Spain and France have been evacuated. There have been reports of casualties there. And a strong gusty winds making life rough for firefighters in Oregon, battling dozens of wildfires hit hardest there, the central and eastern part of the state. This is SRN News.
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1: John Party and Boots Off. Hi there, I'm Bobby G. Well, Riley Green sat down with Theo Vaughn and got on the topic of pet peeves. And Riley said that he, well, one thing that really kind of bothers him is how you can look at a baby and name it Roger. Then he added, like my granddaddy's name is Buford. I mean, how did you look at the baby and said, yeah, that's Buford. Oh, man. Thank you for the material there, Riley.
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9: 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We'll get you some free info. Area sports camps that begin tomorrow on Monday. The Canadian, Pampa, and Spearman football camps all beginning tomorrow. The Perryton Junior High Mini Cheer Camp begins on Tuesday. So does the Stratford Boys Sports Camp, also begin on Tuesday. Oklahoma, you're holding primary runoff elections August the 25th. The last day to register to vote in the election will be this Friday, July 31st. Weather Channel forecast, hot, breezy, and dry all week long. Highs every day, 105 to 110. Chances of rain, slim to none.
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Kenny Chesney and Take Her Home. Hi, I'm Bobby G. Well, so my son and I went to the Phoenix International Raceway and got a chance to see NASCAR. It's the first time I'd ever been. And what an experience. I mean, really, we really enjoyed it. Peyton Manning is producing a new three-part docuseries called NASCAR Americana. And it's going to premiere August 9th on the USA Network. You got to check that out. I think it's going to be really good. 98.3.

0: Luke Bryan, country, and she knows it. Hi there, I'm Bobby G. Well, Japanese, they're kind of ahead of the curve, I guess, on this one. There's a company that has created refrigerators for humans. Yeah, you climb in, you sit on the seat, and you enjoy blasted air cooled at 41 degrees Fahrenheit. Here's the drawback. It's going to run you about
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15: Well, and I wouldn't disagree with the reporting, is that we were basically put on the calendar. It's not necessarily a guarantee we're going to trial, though. Mm-hmm. When all these

0: to go on before we are stepping into a courtroom together with them. So right now, we're waiting on the judge to rule on our motion for summary judgment, like we talked about the last time I was on your program. Mm-hmm. There's a possibility that he might order us back into mediation. There's still some things that may go on before we would be walking through those courtroom doors. But she's right. We were put on the docket. But I'm hoping that we can reach an agreement or work through this before having to go there. But we're ready to go there if we need to.
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0: in Boston. Hi, I'm Bobby G. Hope you have a great week. Still to come, Chris Young, Bailey Zimmerman, and Cody Johnson, his latest horseback, all next. 98.3 KHDJ.
1: 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Meetings on Monday of the Ockletree, Hemphill, and Hansford County Commissioners Courts, the Perryton School Board, the Pampa City Commission, and the Pampa School Board, all meeting tomorrow. The Spearman City Council will hold a special meeting on Tuesday morning for a budget workshop. The Hemphill County Underground Water Conservation District Board and the Stratford City Council, also with meetings on Tuesday. A Texas Hunter Education course will be held in Spearman on Tuesday evening at the Hansford County Ag Center. Weather Channel forecast, hot, breezy, and dry all week long, every day, 105 to 110.
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ranch hand in a pinch, man. Hotter than the red on the cattle brand, 'cause she's a gold digger with a quick trigger, a cast iron skillet swinging lid flipper. 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
2: News this hour from Town Hall. I'm Jason Walker. Two people have been killed, five more wounded in a shooting during a food festival near the Space Needle in Seattle. Police have not said if anyone is in custody. U.S. has paused its airstrikes on Iran for a second day as diplomatic efforts to end fighting push forward. Donna Warder has details.
3: A spokesman for the Islamic Republic of Iran Army says on Iranian government TV that Iranian forces also have stopped their attacks, which he says were retaliatory because the U.S. had violated the Memorandum of Understanding. Israeli Prime Minister Benjamin Netanyahu says he'll discuss Iran with President Donald Trump when he's in Washington Monday for the funeral of U.S. Senator Lindsey Graham. But while Israel launched the war alongside the U.S. in February, it's been notably absent from renewed U.S. attacks over Iran's effective closure of the Strait of Hormuz. Donna Warder, Washington.
2: A new global wealth report shows the United States created more new millionaires than any other country last year. More from correspondent Ken Lorman.
4: According to the UBS Global Wealth Report 2026, the U.S. added more than 441,000 new millionaires in 2025, nearly half of all newly created millionaires worldwide. United Kingdom was a distant second with 43,000, followed by France. The report highlights continued growth in American wealth creation despite ongoing economic challenges. Ken Lorman reporting.
2: More bloodshed over the weekend in the Russian and Ukraine battle. Russian missiles in Kyiv igniting fires and wounding at least three civilians. Strikes follow Ukraine's very successful drone attacks that have stalled some Russian advances. More on these stories, townhall.com.
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7: 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There's still not much deep. So it's going to take continued timely rains throughout the summer. But I am pretty encouraged.
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Taylor Swift is on the way, and I have an update for you on an international news story that came out a couple of weeks ago. It's a really awesome update. I'll tell you about it coming up.

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Hey, she got married. Yes, we know it. That's Taylor Swift. I'm Penny. There's an update on an international news story that came out originally about 3 weeks ago about the Mexican Batman. At least one person in Mexico who has been duct taping motorcycle thieves to telephone poles with lots of duct tape, and then they leave the stolen motorcycle parked right next to the thief, and then they put a sign on the thief's forehead which reads "Thief," and this has happened 5 times so far. They've been looking for whoever is behind this, and the police in Mexico reminding everybody that, you know, it's not only not really nice, but it's illegal to duct tape a thief to a telephone pole without giving them due process. And please tell us if you know who this person is. They've been looking for this person for about 3 weeks now and still have no idea who the Mexican Batman is, because evidently everybody collectively agreed that they didn't see anything and they don't know who this person is. I'm sorry, it's not funny. I shouldn't be laughing. You're right. I shouldn't.

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5: 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All are proud supporters of Area Youth on X. Area Youth sports camps that begin this morning. The Canadian Wildcat football camp, the Pampa football camp, and the Spearman Lynx football camp. Beginning tomorrow on Tuesday, the Stratford Boys Sports Camp and the Perryton Junior High Mini Cheer Camp beginning tomorrow. Ochiltree County 4-H activities. The Archery Project meets this evening at 5:30. The Perryton School Board will hold a special meeting this morning at 7:30. The Ochiltree, Hemp Hill, and Hansford County Commissioners Courts all meet this morning. Meeting this afternoon, the Pampa City Commission and the Pampa School Board. A Texas Hunter Education course will be held in Spearman at the Ag Center on Tuesday. Weather Channel forecast: hot, breezy, and dry all week long. Things cooking out there. Highs 104 to 110. What do I think you'll enjoy about staying at KXDJ Riverside 1 in Red River? 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And let me tell you, coffee on the deck and catching a trout out the front door, cha-ching. 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
2: 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It appears by its own numbers, the U.S. government seems insolvent. 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

0: It is an extra good song for a Monday, yes. That's George Burge and Luke Bryan.
1: 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All are proud supporters of Area Youth on X. Area Youth sports camps that begin this morning. The Canadian Wildcat Football Camp, the Pampa Football Camp, and the Spearman Lynx Football Camp. Beginning tomorrow on Tuesday, the Stratford Boys Sports Camp and the Perryton Junior High Mini Cheer Camp beginning tomorrow. Ochiltree County 4-H activities, the Archery Project meets this evening at 5:30. The Perryton School Board will hold a special meeting this morning at 7:30. The Ochiltree, Hemp Hill, and Hansford County Commissioners Courts all meet this morning. Meeting this afternoon, the Pampa City Commission and the Pampa School Board. A Texas Hunter Education course will be held in Spearman at the Ag Center on Tuesday. Weather Channel forecast hot, breezy, and dry all week long. Things cooking out there. Highs 104 to 110.
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1: News this hour from Town Hall. I'm Jason Walker. Deadly shooting in the Pacific Northwest.
2: Gunfire broke out during a food festival at an events complex near the Space Needle in Seattle, Washington. That's what a fire department official says. The shooting has killed two people and wounded five others. Police are investigating the incident.
1: That is correspondent Andrew Stewart. Now, one person we understand has now been arrested. Trump administration has levied tariffs on more than 60 nations using a legal maneuver that permits the president to impose import taxes and other sanctions against countries found to engage in unjustifiable or discriminatory trade practices. As we get closer to the midterms, many voices are speaking out on what to expect. Public policy expert Matthew Continetti says the Democrat lurch to the left could very well hurt them in November.
3: DSA takeover of the Democratic Party, the transformation of the Democratic Party into the Democratic Socialist Party, is one of the best things going for Republicans these days.
1: Continetti telling the Salem Radio Network the Democrats' core beliefs are increasingly out of step with mainstream American views.
3: Voters don't like socialism. They don't like Medicare for all. They don't want open border socialism. They don't want to have green mandates stuffed down their throats. And so the socialist rise within the Democratic left provides Republicans with a messaging opportunity.
1: Continetti making his comments on the Salem Radio Network. Former Honduran President Juan Orlando Hernandez has been returned to his country to face corruption charges. He'd been extradited to the U.S. for drug trafficking, sentenced to 45 years, but he was released in December after a pardon from President Trump. More on these stories, townhall.com.
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The brand spanking new one from Morgan Wallen is on the way. And I have a really good friend named Meg. She is a very good friend of mine, even though she's not a country music fan. However, she heard this song for the first time ever just recently. She heard it in a restaurant, and she called me up.

0: 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It's an addiction we can all hang our hat on. 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

0: And that is his brand new song, his go-to songwriter, the guy he writes a lot of music with, is a guy named Charlie Handsome. And Charlie Handsome is the guy who had mentioned just recently that he feels that Morgan Wallen's next album should be very pop-oriented. So when I saw that there was a new song coming out and that it was co-written with Charlie Handsome, I was holding my breath. But now this is definitely a country song. According to Morgan Wallen, the whole thing kind of coalesced around the guitar riff. And then they threw some lyrics in there. According to him, it's not written about any particular person. It's just a song idea. And they had it written in about 30 minutes. And no, it's not really a pop song. And I'm very pleased. That's Morgan Wallen's brand new one.
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5: 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The Canadian Wildcat Football Camp, the Pampa Football Camp, and the Spearman Lynx Football Camp. Beginning tomorrow on Tuesday, the Stratford Boys Sports Camp and the Perryton Junior High Mini Cheer Camp beginning tomorrow. Ochiltree County 4-H activities. The Archery Project meets this evening at 5:30. The Perryton School Board will hold a special meeting this morning at 7:30. The Ochiltree, Hemp Hill, and Hansford County Commissioners' Courts all meet this morning. Meeting this afternoon, the Pampa City Commission and the Pampa School Board. A Texas Hunter Education course will be held in Spearman at the Ag Center on Tuesday. Weather Channel forecast, hot, breezy, and dry all week long. Things cooking out there. Highs 104 to 110. So what do I think you'll enjoy most about staying at KXDJ Riverside 1 in Red River? 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

It wasn't that long ago, about 3 weeks ago, when he posted on Instagram that that's it, he's done. He took down everything off of his Instagram page except for the post reporting that, you know, he was kind of sick of social media and he just wasn't going to do it anymore. And that lasted for about 32 seconds, and now he's back posting stuff on Instagram. It's kind of hard to walk away from these things. It's Nate Smith.

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1: 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And this News Minute on X brought to you by Plains Land Bank, DeWitt Roofing, and Equity Exchange. All are proud supporters of Area Youth on X. Area Youth sports camps that begin this morning. The Canadian Wildcat football camp, the Pampa football camp, and the Spearman Lynx football camp. Beginning tomorrow on Tuesday, the Stratford Boys Sports Camp and the Perryton Junior High Mini Cheer Camp beginning tomorrow. Ochiltree County 4-H activities. The Archery Project meets this evening at 5:30. The Perryton School Board will hold a special meeting this morning at 7:30. The Ochiltree, Hemp Hill, and Hansford County Commissioners Courts all meet this morning. Meeting this afternoon, the Pampa City Commission and the Pampa School Board. A Texas Hunter Education course will be held in Spearman at the Ag Center on Tuesday. Weather Channel forecast hot, breezy, and dry all week long. Things cooking out there. Highs 104 to 110.
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1: News this hour from Town Hall. I'm Jason Walker. Bloodshed in Seattle Sunday. Three people have been killed, four others wounded in a shooting incident near the famous Space Needle. One person is in custody. Police are looking for another suspect. With the November midterms right around the corner, public policy expert Matthew Continetti says the GOP has work to do if it's going to retain control of Congress.
2: Republicans have a huge enthusiasm advantage over the Republicans. And so it's President Trump's job to get that Republican enthusiasm up. I think that's one reason we're having this midterm convention. And then President Trump, he needs to win this war against Iran, and he needs then to convince the American people that this economy is on the right track.
1: Continetti telling the Salem Radio Network, Democrats may be having and will probably have to pay a political price for moving further left ahead of the elections.
2: Especially in races where you have Democratic Socialist aligned candidates running in competitive elections. And that's mainly, it's perhaps in the Senate where we'll see that dynamic play out.
1: Well, conservative analysts believe now the Democrats are walking into what one of them calls a political minefield. Here's Ken Lorman with the story.
3: They believe the party's move to the left on issues like crime and transgender policies is alienating mainstream voters, while support among Hispanic and Black voters is slipping. They also point to demographic trends, red state gains from the next census, and declining influence in media and academia as signs Republicans could hold a long-term advantage if the GOP doesn't squander the opportunity. Ken Lorman reporting.
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The new one from Dan and Shay on the way. And if you're taking a GLP-1 medication, there's a new report out with very good news. I'll tell you about that on the way.

0: grew up in the city, but you still love yourself some country? Well, good news. We've got you
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0: They were inspired to write it because a good friend of theirs took his own life last year. So I'm thankful that they tackled this topic so beautifully. That's Dan and Shane. Yeah, please do say so if you need to. I'm Penny. If you happen to be using a GLP-1 medication, and it has also been something that's been discussed with you and your doctor that you might be at risk for a heart attack, there's a new study out. It's a meta-analysis of almost 100,000 people who were determined to be at risk of having a heart attack, and they were also taking GLP-1 medications, and they had a substantially smaller risk of having a heart attack because of the GLP-1 meds. That's what they found in this new study of about 100,000 people. So, good news for you. And if you're interested in these things, obviously, talk to your doctor.
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7: 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The Canadian Wildcat Football Camp, the Pampa Football Camp, and the Spearman Lynx Football Camp. 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Ochiltree County 4-H activities. The Archery Project meets this evening at 5:30. The Perryton School Board will hold a special meeting this morning at 7:30. The Ochiltree, Hemphill, and Hansford County Commissioners Courts all meet this morning. Meeting this afternoon, the Pampa City Commission and the Pampa School Board. A Texas Hunter Education course will be held in Spearman at the Ag Center on Tuesday. Weather Channel forecast: hot, breezy, and dry all week long. Things cooking out there. Highs 104 to 110. What do I think you'll enjoy about staying at KXDJ Riverside 1 in Red River? 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And let me tell you, coffee on the deck and catching a trout at the front door, cha-ching. 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

0: He still will not confirm if he's got a new album coming out. I'm a little focused on this in an unhealthy fashion. 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
7: It's time to rodeo and dance in Pampa. 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
7: Both nights, root on the bullfighters and cheer during the wild buffalo races. 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The top 10 will compete Saturday night. 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
10: I'm the probe guy from way back, and I've worked for a number of different companies, and we've got a number of different soil moisture sensors out there, and that is invaluable data. That's something that in the early part of the season, we absolutely leaned on very, very hard to know that, have we got the soil wet? How do we know we've got the soil wet? Because we saw it being wet for the previous 6 years. And so we knew exactly how much water to put in there, and we were able to manage that and get everything off to a really good start. And then this year we've also got some Goanna Ag soil moisture probes. They also have a canopy temperature sensor in there, so we're actually able to look at the, not just underground, at how deep the water has penetrated, how the crop's using it, but we're also able to monitor how well the crop is cooling itself. So when the crop transpires, it's like us sweating, it cools down. So if you measure that against air temperature, you can measure that offset, so we can not only see, hey, we're transpiring really well, but also you can plot that into the future.
9: To learn more, go to northplainsgcd.org.
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2: 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All are proud supporters of Area Youth on X. Area Youth sports camps that begin this morning. The Canadian Wildcat football camp, the Pampa football camp, and the Spearman Lynx football camp. Beginning tomorrow on Tuesday, the Stratford Boys Sports Camp and the Perryton Junior High Mini Cheer Camp beginning tomorrow. Ochiltree County 4-H activities, the Archery Project meets this evening at 5:30. The Perryton School Board will hold a special meeting this morning at 7:30. The Ochiltree, Hemphill, and Hansford County Commissioners Courts all meet this morning. Meeting this afternoon, the Pampa City Commission and the Pampa School Board. A Texas Hunter Education course will be held in Spearman at the Ag Center on Tuesday. Weather Channel forecast hot, breezy, and dry all week long. Things cooking out there. Highs 104 to 110.
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1: News this hour from Town Hall. I'm Jason Walker. U.S. Appeals Court upholding an injunction that blocks President Trump's order to create a federal voter list.
2: The first U.S. Circuit Court of Appeals rejects the Trump administration's effort to overturn an injunction blocking the mail-in voting restrictions in 23 U.S. states that sued ahead of November's midterm elections. The ruling came Saturday. President Trump's March executive order directed the Postal Service to only deliver mail ballots to people on a government-created list of eligible voters. In June, a federal judge ruled that the states and Congress, not the president, had the authority to set election rules. I'm Julie Walker.
1: It is shaping up to become a very busy week for President Trump.
3: White House Press Secretary Karoline Leavitt says President Trump will be heading to Michigan Monday for a speech about the economy. On Tuesday, he will attend a funeral service for the late South Carolina Senator Lindsey Graham at the Washington National Cathedral. On Friday, the president is scheduled to hold another cabinet meeting.
4: The president will host the 13th cabinet meeting of this term at Camp David, which will be a lot of fun and something different for the cabinet to experience together.
3: Laura Winters reporting.
1: And part of the week, we'll also have the president holding talks with Israeli Prime Minister Benjamin Netanyahu in Washington. The Israeli leader will also be attending the funeral of Senator Graham. Strong, gusty winds making life tough for firefighters in Oregon. And one firefighter in Colorado has died from injuries he received several weeks ago battling a blaze. Three people have been killed, four wounded, that in a shooting during a food festival near the famous Space Needle in Seattle. Police have one person in custody. More on these stories, townhall.com.
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If you're planning your wedding, have you pondered maybe doing a prenuptial agreement? Because I'm pretty sure it's not going to be like this prenuptial agreement. I'll tell you about that coming up. Also, Zach John King on the way.

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0: His name is Zach John King. That is his debut song. Very catchy. Get to drinking. Not at this time on a Monday, but, you know, do it later. I'm Penny. As you probably know, Taylor Swift and Travis Kelce got married. If you didn't know that, you're the only person on the planet who didn't know that. There's a new report in Forbes magazine, which is, you know, a business and money magazine. It's not a wedding magazine, but they focused on the Taylor Swift, Travis Kelce prenuptial agreement. According to this report in Forbes, women who delay getting married until they're a little bit older earn substantially more money over the course of their working lifetime than women who get married young. I was 22 when I got married, so that's my problem. But they also pointed out that Travis Kelce's net worth, even though he's obviously a multimillionaire, his net worth is about 4% of Taylor Swift's net worth. So, yes, they signed a prenuptial agreement.
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9: 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The Canadian Wildcat Football Camp, the Pampa Football Camp, and the Spearman Lynx Football Camp. 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Ochiltree County 4-H activities. The Archery Project meets this evening at 5:30. The Perryton School Board will hold a special meeting this morning at 7:30. The Ochiltree, Hemp Hill, and Hansford County Commissioners Courts all meet this morning. Meeting this afternoon, the Pampa City Commission and the Pampa School Board. A Texas Hunter Education course will be held in Spearman at the Ag Center on Tuesday. Weather Channel forecast: hot, breezy, and dry all week long. Things cooking out there. Highs 104 to 110. So what do I think you'll enjoy most about staying at KXDJ Riverside 1 in Red River? 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

0: Well, he's 50 and he knows it. He just celebrated his 50th birthday. And right around that same time frame, right around his 50th birthday, they announced that he had teamed up with One-A-Day Vitamins to release Luke Bryan One-A-Day Gummy Vitamins. The only place you can buy them is Walmart. They released those just in time for his 50th birthday. Oh, celebrating in style. That's Luke Bryan.
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2: 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It appears by its own numbers, the U.S. government seems insolvent. It's reported that the Treasury shows about $6 trillion in assets and over $47 trillion in liabilities. 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

0: If you don't particularly feel like throwing your hands up at this point on a Monday morning, I understand completely. Just, you know, hang on to that thought and do it later. That's Jelly Roll.
1: 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And this news minute on X brought to you by Plains Land Bank, DeWitt Roofing, and Equity Exchange. All are proud supporters of Area Youth on X. Area Youth sports camps that begin this morning. The Canadian Wildcat Football Camp, the Pampa Football Camp, and the Spearman Lynx Football Camp. Beginning tomorrow on Tuesday, the Stratford Boys Sports Camp and the Perryton Junior High Mini Cheer Camp beginning tomorrow. Ochiltree County 4-H activities, the Archery Project meets this evening at 5:30. The Perryton School Board will hold a special meeting this morning at 7:30. The Ochiltree, Hemp Hill, and Hansford County Commissioners' Courts all meet this morning. Meeting this afternoon, the Pampa City Commission and the Pampa School Board. A Texas Hunter Education course will be held in Spearman at the Ag Center on Tuesday. Weather Channel forecast hot, breezy, and dry all week long. Things cooking out there. Highs 104 to 110.
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1: News this hour from Town Hall. I'm Jason Walker. Fatal shooting in Washington at near the Space Needle. 3 dead, 4 wounded.
2: Gunfire erupted around 6 p.m. local time in the waning hours of the annual 3-day festival. Police say many officers provided security at the event, and some saw one of the suspects firing. A large number of police and emergency crews responded and began evacuating the area around the sprawling Seattle Center campus.
1: That is correspondent Andrew Stewart reporting. Police say one suspect has been arrested. They're searching for another. A new global wealth report shows the United States creating more new millionaires last year than any other country. More on that story from correspondent Ken Lorman.
3: According to the UBS Global Wealth Report 2026, the U.S. added more than 441,000 new millionaires in 2025, nearly half of all newly created millionaires worldwide. United Kingdom was a distant second with 43,000, followed by France. The report highlights continued growth in American wealth creation despite ongoing economic challenges. Ken Lorman reporting.
1: Well, the Russian-Ukraine conflict shows no signs of letting up.
4: Russian ballistic missiles struck Kyiv early Sunday, igniting fires and wounding at least 3 civilians. Later attacks in other parts of Ukraine reportedly killed at least 2 people. These strikes follow Ukraine's successful drone attacks, which have stalled Russian advances and increased pressure on Russian President Vladimir Putin. In Russia-occupied eastern Ukraine, a Ukrainian drone strike reportedly killed 4 civilians in Horlivka. Russia claimed to have downed 133 Ukrainian drones overnight. John Scott reporting.
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7: 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The rainfall this year is probably somewhere around 2 to 4 inches. 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
6: 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Yeah.

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Stella Lefty is on the way. And did you spend a good part of your weekend frantically looking for the remote control? I'll tell you why I'm asking coming up.

0: Are you feeling country all over? Well, you better be. Otherwise, we're not doing our job.
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0: Her name is actually Stella Leftowski, but everybody in her family goes by the nickname of Lefty. And she is right-handed, by the way. That's Stella Lefty in Boston. I love this song. I'm Penny. Did you spend any time this past weekend looking for the remote? The Global Remote Control Trends Study recently got released. How big of a problem is this that they had to release a study on it? 49% of the time when you can't find the remote control, it's stuck in the couch cushions, exactly where you think it's going to be. 8% of the time it's in the bathroom. About 8% of the time you might find the remote control in a dresser drawer. Might find it in the refrigerator. And 2% of the time you might actually find the remote control out in the car. I'm lucky if I have my brain with me when I leave the house, much less the remote control.
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6: 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The Canadian Wildcat Football Camp, the Pampa Football Camp, and the Spearman Lynx Football Camp. 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Ochiltree County 4-H activities. The Archery Project meets this evening at 5:30. The Perryton School Board will hold a special meeting this morning at 7:30. The Ochiltree, Hemp Hill, and Hansford County Commissioners Courts all meet this morning. Meeting this afternoon, the Pampa City Commission and the Pampa School Board. A Texas Hunter Education course will be held in Spearman at the Ag Center on Tuesday. Weather Channel forecast hot, breezy, and dry all week long. Things cooking out there. Highs 104 to 110. 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

0: Is that the song you were singing to your pillow when the alarm went off? 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I'm sorry, you got to get up. 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

0: At this point on a Monday, how about chug, chug, chug? Coffee. What did you think I was referencing? That's George Burge and Luke Bryan.
1: 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And this news minute on X brought to you by Plains Land Bank, DeWitt Roofing, and Equity Exchange. All are proud supporters of Area Youth on X. Area Youth sports camps that begin this morning. The Canadian Wildcat football camp, the Pampa football camp, and the Spearman Lynx football camp. Beginning tomorrow on Tuesday, the Stratford Boys Sports Camp and the Perryton Junior High Mini Cheer Camp beginning tomorrow. Ochiltree County 4-H activities, the Archery Project meets this evening at 5:30. The Perryton School Board will hold a special meeting this morning at 7:30. The Ochiltree, Hemp Hill, and Hansford County Commissioner's Courts all meet this morning. Meeting this afternoon, the Pampa City Commission and the Pampa School Board. A Texas Hunter Education course will be held in Spearman at the Ag Center on Tuesday. Weather Channel forecast hot, breezy, and dry all week long. Things cooking out there. Highs 104 to 110.
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1: Breaking news this hour from Town Hall. Amit Thomason. Shooting last evening in the Pacific Northwest. It has left 3 people dead, 4 others injured, a 2-year-old boy among those wounded.
2: Gunfire broke out during a food festival at an events complex near the Space Needle in Seattle, Washington. That's what a fire department spokesperson says. Police are investigating the incident. Washington State Governor Bob Ferguson says his prayers are with the families of the victims and the first responders.
1: Correspondent Andrew Stewart says that one suspect's in custody, police looking for a second suspect. Investigators believe the two had been shooting at each other. They say there's no ongoing threat to the public. The on-again, off-again exchange of fire between the U.S. and Iran is off again. Both sides taking a pause amid efforts to restart talks on an interim ceasefire deal.
3: It's a familiar feeling for oil traders as they start another week navigating the economic uncertainty created by this conflict. This time, crude oil prices have fallen on the hope that this military pause might lead to a return to a more permanent ceasefire and therefore a rebound in tanker movement through the Strait of Hormuz. But precedent suggests that this may be temporary. All of the key issues, including Iran's control over the strait, its missile and nuclear programs, they remain unresolved, which means no respite when it comes to higher costs for millions worldwide.
1: The BBC's Nick Marsh. Yes, another summer heat wave, so-called heat dome, settling in across parts of the Midwest and the South, putting at least 40 million Americans under extreme heat warnings. Searing heat and smothering humidity driving feels-like temperatures well above 100 degrees. On Wall Street, the Dow futures, NASDAQ, and the S&P futures all sharply higher. More on these stories at townhall.com.
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0: bet you never thought you'd be such a wonderful, irresistible human being listening to all this great country music. 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And you are killing it. So how about another song?
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1: Cody Johnson, your ACM entertainer and male vocalist of the year, just wants his horse back. Steve Harmon, three things since the last time we were together. Kenny Chesney has moved out of a three-way tie with the most top 10 songs in the history of country music. He was tied with Tim McGraw and George Strait at 62. His song Carry On just hit the top 10, so he's all alone at number one. Jelly Roll's daughter at number two. She says the internet's going to crumble when people find out why he and Bunny ended up, why her dad and Bunny ended up getting divorced. Oh, that's quite a tease. And a Seattle high schooler has earned national recognition for creating a prom dress entirely out of duct tape. Kalina Morgan won a $2,000 scholarship in the most creative prom scholarship contest. I'm sure it was beautiful. 98.3 KXDJ.
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3: 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The Canadian Wildcat Football Camp, the Pampa Football Camp, and the Spearman Lynx Football Camp. Beginning tomorrow on Tuesday, the Stratford Boys Sports Camp and the Perryton Junior High Mini Cheer Camp beginning tomorrow. Ochiltree County 4-H activities, the Archery Project meets this evening at 5:30. The Perryton School Board will hold a special meeting this morning at 7:30. The Ochiltree, Hemphill, and Hansford County Commissioners Courts all meet this morning. Meeting this afternoon, the Pampa City Commission and the Pampa School Board. A Texas Hunter Education course will be held in Spearman at the Ag Center on Tuesday. Weather Channel forecast hot, breezy, and dry all week long. Things cooking out there. Highs 104 to 110.
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0: One of the top three wedding songs the past 2 years, Drew Baldridge, She's Somebody's Daughter. It's Steve Harmon. 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
1: 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I'm Carol Noack with the Noack Hidden Ranch in Giddings, Texas. 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
2: This is Texas Ag Today, the number one source for the latest news in Texas agriculture. The largest and most experienced farm news team in the Lone Star State covers it all. From the piney woods of East Texas to the rocky ranges of the Trans-Pecos, and from the Panhandle down to the Rio Grande Valley. Here's today's top stories.
3: Corn farmers are hearing some good news about the nitrogen requirements for newer hybrids, but researchers are still in the process of confirming the initial results. I'm James Hunt, and we'll talk about that on Texas Ag Today.
4: It is watermelon harvest season in Northeast Texas. I'm Tom Nicoletti, and we will go to that region of the state to find out more about those watermelons being sold at roadside stands on Texas Ag Today.
5: The U.S. Trade Representative recently gave an update on the U.S.-Mexico-Canada agreement to Congress. I'm Jessica Domel, and we'll have that story coming up on Texas Ag Today.
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6: Hello, Texas. Why don't you jump on in with me and buckle up? We're going to take a ride around the Lone Star State as we cover the most important industry in this greatest state in the nation, Texas agriculture. Be sure to hold on tight because it all starts right now.
7: The CME Group announced plans to launch a sorghum basis futures contract. The new basis contract reflects the price difference between sorghum and corn. Sorghum's premium over corn usually signals international demand driving values higher, while a deep discount compels domestic buyers to shift feed rations toward cheaper sorghum. In recent years, the sorghum to corn cash spread has experienced considerable volatility, swinging from sharp premiums to steep discounts. This sorghum basis futures contract will provide a precise instrument to hedge that basis risk. The contracts will be physically delivered, with grain being loaded out by truck or rail from a network of elevators in Kansas. That's the nation's largest sorghum-producing state, using the established Kansas City hard red winter wheat delivery network. Trading is expected to start on August 24th, pending regulatory review. In USDA's July meat outlook, the department once again tightened its beef production forecast, leading to a rise in projected steer prices. World Agricultural Outlook Board Chair Mark Chekanowski.
8: We raised our steer price forecast for 2026 by 94 cents per hundredweight. Now it is at $251.10 per hundredweight, and we expect that strength to continue into 2027, given the tight supplies. That price forecast was raised by 50 cents per hundredweight to $254.25.
7: And Jekanowski noted, when it comes to this month's beef production forecast,
8: lowered this month for this calendar year, what we're observing is lower steer and heifer slaughter. The 2027 production mainly reflects lower placements in the second half of 2026, which will result in fewer available steers and heifers for slaughter in 2027.
7: That's USDA's Mark Jekanowski. There's a screwworm disaster declaration in the Rio Grande Valley. Stark County Judge Eloy Vera on Monday signed a disaster declaration after the Rio Grande Valley's first confirmed case of the New World screwworm was found in that county. The state has declared most of western Stark County an infested zone. Cattle in that area cannot leave without the state signing off first. If you're planning to move cattle or other game out of that zone, you must first get clearance from the Texas Animal Health Commission. That brings the total number of screwworm cases discovered in the U.S. to 42, 41 of those here in Texas. However, there's only 10 active cases, while the others have been resolved. There's good news about the nitrogen requirements of newer corn hybrids. James Hunt has more from the Panhandle.
3: As we've reported, research is indicating some of the newer corn hybrids on the market require significantly less nitrogen than earlier seed products, perhaps even a third less nitrogen. But researcher Katie Lewis says the study is continuing.
9: Any time from a research perspective, if we conduct the trial in one location, one given environment, there's always people that would contradict that and say, well, I don't think that I would see that response in my region. And so we're trying to be representative of where the corn producing regions are across the state of Texas so that we can identify what soil characteristics may be influencing uptake and use efficiency of the nitrogen. We can represent different hybrids that are better placed in certain regions, as well as rainfall, weather patterns. All of that go into trying to capture all of those factors into one research trial.
3: Katie Lewis is a professor with Texas A&M AgriLife Research and Texas Tech University. The research is expected to go on for about 3 years. On a separate note, we've talked about the big disparity in terms of who has and who hasn't gotten the full benefit of recent rains around the Texas High Plains. Well, the drought monitor map looks much better now than it did in late May, but drought conditions prevail pretty much throughout our region, especially in the central and eastern panhandle. Portions of Carson, Armstrong, Hutchinson, Roberts, Gray, Lipscomb, Donnelly, and Childers counties remain in D3 level drought. I'm James Hunt on the Texas Farm Bureau Radio Network.
7: It's watermelon harvest time in Northeast Texas. Tom Nicoletti reports.
10: For today's program, we go to Cass County in Northeast Texas, where Larry Watson is standing by. He is a watermelon producer. Larry, tell us about the watermelon season. You have already started harvesting, and you have a roadside stand, so fill us in on how all that is standing right now.
11: We grow about two or three different varieties. We grow the old-timey Jubilee and have some yellow-mated Desert Kings and yellow-mated Tender Sweet, but our mainstay is the Jubilees. It's an old-timey melon, and Jubilees, everybody likes them around here. I don't sell to a lot of people far off. It's mostly local people. Sometimes someone be passing through going to Oklahoma or going to Dallas. They really like my melons because they're used to my melons being good melons.
10: And you sell those at a roadside stand there in the county?
11: Yes, right on Highway 49 and 155 there in Avenger.
10: When people do purchase your melons, maybe you have repeat customers over the years. What's their feedback about your product?
11: They love them. I had a new customer the other day, and sometimes I'll cut a melon and let him taste them. He said I hadn't tasted a melon like that in years. He ended up buying two and gave me more money than what I charged. So he said, keep it. They're that good. So those type of people like to come back by, and all my customers are usually repeat customers. They want one for Saturday or Sunday.
10: What's your secret to having such tasty watermelons?
11: Our good, deep, sandy soil here. I've got the field here that's pure sand.
10: What about rainfall?
11: Everybody else got rain north and south of me, and I was worried about rain. Finally, we ended up about 5 3/10 inches, finally. But now when melons started getting ripe, you really don't want any rain because they'll lose their sweetness.
10: That is Larry Watson. He is a watermelon producer in Northeast Texas. I'm Tom Nicoletti for Texas Farm Bureau Radio Network.
7: Negotiations continue on the U.S.-Mexico-Canada trade agreement. Jessica Domel has the story.
5: U.S. trade officials traveled to Mexico City July 20th to resume trade negotiations with Mexico under the U.S.-Mexico-Canada agreement. Following those trade talks, U.S. Trade Representative Jamison Greer testified about the administration's trade goals in front of the Senate Finance Committee. There, U.S. Senator John Cornyn of Texas asked Greer about the administration's comments that it does not agree to renew USMCA in its current form.
12: On July the 1st, the U.S. formally declined to renew the USMCA during the joint review, yet, as you know, it remains in effect essentially with an annual review process. But what are we to make of the administration's decision declining to renew the USMCA?
13: So, Senator, when you look at July 1, the options are you can rubber stamp the agreement and renew it without further revisions, or you can enter into this period, right, where we decline to renew and see if there are ways to improve the trading relationship. And so you should look at it in the latter way. President Trump already last year, some of the problems he sees in USMCA in outcomes, an exploding trade deficit with Mexico, not enough auto investment in the U.S., some of those problems he has already started to address with the Section 232 action on autos. But there are a lot of things that we need to cover with Mexico, like rules of origin. We want to make sure that any beneficial trade trade between our countries benefits our countries and not a third country like Vietnam or China.
5: Greer said the administration wants to improve its trade relationships with Canada and Mexico.
13: But where we have seen issues, we're already in process of fixing it to make sure we can get more production here in the U.S.
5: We'll have more from Greer on trade and an update on where we're at with USMCA in upcoming episodes. For the Texas Farm Bureau Radio Network, I'm Jessica Dolmel.
7: Coming up next,
10: hit and miss showers on the southern plains of West Texas. I'm Tom Nicoletti, and we'll find out how those hit and miss showers are impacting row crops in the region on Texas Ag Today.
7: And there have been some changes to laws regarding telemedicine in veterinary medicine.
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2: It's been a hit-and-miss situation when it comes to rainfall in the Texas Southern Plains. Tom Nicoletti goes to Lubbock for an update.
3: To the South Plains of West Texas, we go for this report with Eddie Griffiths, where it is a hot and dry summer there, like it is in many locations across the state. And Eddie, you folks have been getting some hit-and-miss rain showers. How does that help when it comes to the crops or not helping?
4: Well, Tom, yeah, this has been one of those years where if you've been fortunate enough to receive rain, that seems to be the locations where it keeps raining. And where it hasn't rained, those are the locations that are not getting any rain. So, yeah, you kind of have a little bit of a mixed bag up here. You know, there's some really good irrigated crops, whether it be cotton, sorghum, or corn. If it's had some help from Mother Nature to help subsidize irrigation, it's looking really good, especially the drip irrigation. It's looking really nice. There have been some dry land acres that have simply are not there for whatever reason. And then the ones that are there, and if they've been getting some rainfall, they look pretty good also. So you have a little bit of everything up here. I mean, producers are doing all kinds of different things, whether it be from spraying to trying to get fertilizer out or cultivation, you name it, it's getting done up here at this time.
3: Yes, certainly a lot of irrigation is going on as well.
4: Yeah, there is a lot of irrigation. You're seeing lots of pump trucks out in the fields. As our water table seems like each and every year declines, makes it a little tougher on these pumps. You know, you're not gearing up for bigger irrigation. You're sizing down and trying to make that work.
3: How does the cotton look in its blooming stage at this time?
4: The cotton, like I said, if there's irrigation, it looks pretty decent. You can have a really good crop. Dry land, where it's had some rainfall, it's looking good. It's got the pedal to the metal right now, trying to load up and get plenty of bowl load and blooms on it. You talk about different stages of everything from full bloom to just now squaring up starting blooms. It's all over the board.
3: What about the grain crops, the sorghum and corn for those farmers up there?
4: Been seeing some corn and sorghum both. I saw quite a bit of sorghum starting to scorch. You know, I think it's been getting some moisture. It's wanting more, and maybe population's not quite where it needs to be and starting to get the brown tint to it. But if it's under, I've even seen irrigated that's starting to scorch a little bit. We started off this year, even though we've had some moisture, we have to remember that we started off this year without any moisture underneath. So what we've been getting, and we've gotten a crop up and established, but underneath it, there's just not a whole lot there.
3: What about the cattle producers, Eddie? How are their livestock faring in this heat?
4: Livestock seem to be doing okay. Rangeland has received some moisture and greening up. Haven't seen just a whole lot of hay moving along the highway yet, but as we get in over 100 degree temperatures and things start drying back out, you'll probably see some feeding subsidized as we move into the closer to the month of August.
3: Eddie, thanks for your report today.
4: Thank you, Tom.
3: That's Eddie Griffiths. He's reporting for us today from the South Plains of West Texas.
2: There have been some changes made to laws regarding telemedicine in veterinary medicine. Dr. Bob Judd takes a look at those changes.
5: Telemedicine is new to veterinary medicine, and legally there are some changes to the law. Under Texas law, veterinarians cannot establish a valid client-patient relationship, or VCPR, solely by electronic means. More than a decade ago, a South Texas veterinarian challenged this law, and after the Texas State Board of Veterinary Medical Examiners disciplined him for providing clinical advice to pet owners via email without first conducting an in-person exam. About 2 years ago, the Federal Fifth Circuit Court of Appeals in New Orleans ruled in the veterinarian's favor, holding that the type of advice given was speech protected by the First Amendment of the U.S. Constitution. So it is legal for veterinarians to give animal owners advice without seeing the animal in person. However, a veterinarian can only give advice without physically examining the animal. And this is important because many companies are hiring veterinarians to give online advice for a fee. The problem is that although these veterinarians can give advice, they cannot prescribe medication without physically seeing the animal. As an animal owner, I do not feel that paying a fee to talk to a veterinarian online is going to be that beneficial for your animal. In human telemedicine, you can at least tell the doctor you have a sore throat, for example. An animal can't tell you what is wrong and requires an exam by your veterinarian in almost all

0: all cases. Instead, I would recommend establishing a valid client-patient relationship with a local veterinarian and call them rather than an online veterinarian that can only give advice. Your animal would benefit more from advice from your local veterinarian who can examine your animal and prescribe medication. I'm Dr. Bob Judd on the Texas Farm Bureau Radio Network.
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2: 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All are proud supporters of Area Youth on X. Area Youth sports camps that begin this morning. The Canadian Wildcat football camp, the Pampa football camp, and the Spearman Lynx football camp. Beginning tomorrow on Tuesday, the Stratford Boys Sports Camp and the Perryton Junior High Mini Cheer Camp beginning tomorrow. Ochiltree County 4-H activities, the Archery Project meets this evening at 5:30. The Perryton School Board will hold a special meeting this morning at 7:30. The Ochiltree, Hemp Hill, and Hansford County Commissioners Courts all meet this morning. Meeting this afternoon, the Pampa City Commission and the Pampa School Board. A Texas Hunter Education course will be held in Spearman at the Ag Center on Tuesday. Weather Channel forecast hot, breezy, and dry all week long. Things cooking out there. 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
6: Howdy neighbors, I'm Larry Marble with the Livestock Auction Market Report on Texas Ag Today. We're on the line with Chris Carter from Karnes County Livestock Exchange down Kennedy. Chris, we always begin by thanking the folks that did business with us.
7: Yes, sir, we do. We do want to thank all of you for your consignments. Last week, we ended up with 466 head of cattle, and the market was steady to a touch softer in some classes.
6: Walk the pens with us.
7: Number one steer is 2-3 weight, 610 to 745. 3 and 4 is 530 to 635. 4 and 5 weights, 460 to 517 and a half. 5 and 6 is 420 to 460. 6 and 7 is 375 to 417 and a half. 7 and 8 is 335 to 380. On the heifers, 2-3 weight, 535 to 565. 3 and 4 is $5 to 640. 4 and 5 weights, 435 to 535. 5 and 6 is 410 to 530. 6 and 7 is 345 to 460. And 7 and 8 weights, 335 to 427. We did not have a test on Packer bulls last week. We had 27 Packer cows. High yielding was 172 up to 183. Medium, 148 to 158. And the low end, $1.12 to $1.20. We did have 31 bred cows last week. We had a good set of bred pairs come in. The better end bring from 3,800 to 4,650 on the breast. Best bred cow, and it wins 24.5 to 3,000. At 16 pair, better in ring from 5,000 to 5,500, and the planter wins 4,000 to 4,600.
6: Good. What was the count again?
7: Last week was 466.
6: What's going on this week?
7: Well, it's a little short this week. At the present time, we've got just shy of 200 head right now. We're looking for about 300, maybe 350 come sale time. In our count, we've got 15 Packer cows and bulls, 6 bred cows, and 10 pair, and the rest are yearlings. 3 5-year-old Brammer cows that are paired up, and a few other 4- to 6-year-old bred Brangus cows.
6: Tell everybody how to get a hold of you, Chris.
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6: Neighbor, thanks for joining me. I'm Larry Marble. This is the Texas Farm Bureau Radio Network. Walk in the pens. We'll see you tomorrow. Good day.
8: Cattle futures ending the day higher on both live and feeder cattle. We were sharply higher at one point in the session, but we backed way off of that on the close. August live cattle finishing $1.67 higher, $2.2707. October up $1.12, $2.2250. Same thing on feeder cattle, with August feeders up $1.55, $3.4532. September feeders up $1.60, $3.4145. Cash fed cattle market taking another big drop this week. Here in the South, live cattle, mostly 230. That's $7 to $8 lower compared to last week. Dress cattle in the North, selling mostly at 365. That's down $12 to $15 compared to last week's weighted average. Boxed beef prices mixed. Choice up 45 cents, 360, 332, with select down 64, 348, 11. Not much happening in corn. We close mostly steady, with the September contract up a quarter cent, 464 and a quarter, while December was unchanged, 487 and a half. However, we've seen big volatility in the wheat trade this past week. September Kansas City wheat Friday dropping 14 and a half at 745 and a quarter. September Chicago wheat down 18 and a quarter, 678 a bushel. Cotton slipped below 80 cents once again after closing above that 80 cent mark on Thursday. The new crop December contract down 123 points to close the week at 79.98 cents. In the energy markets, August natural gas down 4, 286. September West Texas crude down 282 at 89.37 a barrel. The financial markets were mixed, with the Dow up 217 points, 51,928. The NASDAQ down 179 points, 24,958, with the S&P down 3, 7,405. Now, with a closer look at the energy and financial markets, here's economist Tim Snyder with Matador Economics in Dallas.
9: Markets are ending the week with a little less panic than they showed yesterday, but not with any greater certainty. Crude oil has backed away from its brief move above $100 per barrel, yet both WTI and Brent remain sharply higher for the week because the world's two most important energy shipping corridors continue operating under elevated risk. That keeps inflation concerns front and center. Next week, the Federal Reserve meets to consider interest rate policy. While recent reports on consumer and producer inflation have shown encouraging improvement, policymakers will also have to weigh in whether widening conflict in the Middle East could once again disrupt supply chains and reignite inflation. The Fed can't ignore today's risks simply because yesterday's inflation numbers looked better. As the week continues to close, the conflict itself appears to be settling into a more concerning pattern. The Strait of Hormuz remains under pressure. Bab al-Mandeb Strait has now emerged as the second major flashpoint, and neither side appears willing to give ground. On the equity side, this week's earnings generally leaned positive from a fundamental standpoint, but market reactions were much more restricted. Large banks posted strong results supported by healthy loan quality, strong trading revenue, and constructive guidance. Semiconductor companies, however, continued struggling under the weight of heavy capital spending as investors demand stronger evidence that massive investments in artificial intelligence will generate acceptable return. Here's a market reality to consider. Markets can reduce the price of fear in a matter of hours. They cannot, however, repair damaged supply chains, restore normal shipping patterns, or rebuild fuel inventories. As long as those physical systems remain under pressure, volatility and inflation risk will remain part of the investment landscape. Here's the bottom line. Markets are beginning to act as though this conflict may last longer than many first expected. Until diplomacy produces measurable improvements, not simply hopeful headlines, investors should expect equities across the board to be especially sensitive to new developments. For the Texas Farm Bureau Radio Network, I'm economist Tim Snyder.
8: 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I'm Kerry Martin. Hope to see you back here next time as we cover the most important industry in this greatest state in the U.S. of A, Texas agriculture.
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13: Breaking news this hour from Town Hall. I'm Rich Thomason. Seattle police say the two gunmen who opened fire last evening at a popular food festival near the Space Needle were shooting at each other. Police Chief Tyrone Davis says call of shots fired came in around 6 p.m.
14: Officers responded and addressed one of the shooters. That person gave up and was taken into custody. There was another person that we believe that was also involved that fled the scene. And officers began an active search for that person.
13: And that search goes on. The shooting left three people dead. Two-year-old boy among four others injured. The suspect in the deadly Berlin Pride attack that killed one person, injured 29, was shot dead by German police during a confrontation in a Berlin suburb. Authorities identify the gunman as Abdul Balut, German citizen with Lebanese roots. Prosecutors say that he had previously tried to hook up with ISIS. America will soon observe the 25th anniversary of the 9/11 terrorist attacks, and some of those who lost loved ones on that terrible day do not want New York City's mayor to attend Ground Zero ceremony.
15: It's an emotional time for the families of the innocent people killed by radical Islamic terrorists on September 11th of 2001. Some are very busy gathering signatures for a petition as they do not want New York City Mayor Zoran Mamdani to attend the annual ceremony where the names of all the victims are read out loud at Ground Zero. They're concerned about the mayor's associations with people who have minimized what happened and have even suggested America deserved the attacks. The group posting specific examples on the website change.org.
13: Correspondent Laura Winters. The U.S. and Iran have stopped shooting at each other, at least for now. Efforts to restart ceasefire talks are now underway. Watching Wall Street, the Dow futures up 559 points. More on these stories at townhall.com.
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13: French President Macron has called a crisis meeting to address uncontrolled wildfires, forcing over 250,000 people to flee their homes. In the Gironde region of southwest France, flames have burned an area that's four times the size of Paris. Officials say the situation remained globally stable overnight, a change from previous days. No new evacuations have been announced. With France entering its peak tourist season, local authorities banning holiday camps for youngsters and people with disabilities. Ukrainian President Zelensky is set to meet with British Prime Minister Andy Burnham at a naval base in England. Burnham says the visit is designed to underline unwavering British support for Ukraine. Zelensky's trip is the first by a foreign leader since Burnham took office a week ago. He will be the fifth British Prime Minister the Ukrainian president has dealt with since Russia's invasion of Ukraine back in 2022. News and analysis at townhall.com. Estrangement within families caused by political differences has been a growing, troubling phenomenon in recent years. Closer look now at what may help to fuel that divide.
18: A Wall Street Journal investigation says self-care advice is replacing reconciliation efforts, and critics argue the trend is spreading faster than the evidence, especially online. Here's what's at stake. About 25% of Americans say they're estranged from a close relative, and surveys suggest a third of estranged parents blame their adult child's therapist. While cutting contact may bring short-term relief, research links it to higher rates of chronic depression, an outcome experts call tragic, not typical. Ron Taylor reporting.
13: A federal appeals court has upheld a judge's ruling that halted President Trump's efforts to create a federal voter list and limit who can receive a mail-in ballot. More on these stories at townhall.com.
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20: 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So just like the Amarillo area with all the data centers coming in because we have an abundant supply of natural gas, we've also seen the same thing up in the Wyoming area as well with the AI data centers starting to come in. And, of course, as those come in, the demand for natural gas is going to continue to go up. So the goal is, of course, as these operators are out there, they're going to get pushed to, of course, produce more natural gas from their side because now they're going to have an outlet for them with these data centers. So it should be really good across the industry, across the United States where the data centers are coming in. It should be beneficial for the natural gas industry.
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26: Yeah, more record-setting heat, I'm sure, over the weekend. We'll check on that here in a moment. Good morning, Panhandles. Welcome to Monday here on Common Sense Radio. Morning show with Chris and Ken. Here we go for July the 27th. Thank God for air conditioning, huh? My, oh my. Somebody over the weekend was mentioning some of the stories that kept coming out during the FIFA World Cup, with people from all across the globe into the United States following the soccer in the last several weeks. And I guess many of them were noting among the great things about America was that everywhere they went, there was air conditioning. Every car, every business, every restaurant, every sports facility, and many of them just aren't used to it. As a matter of fact, I remember seeing some stories during the World Cup, and there were some other countries, France, et cetera, and there were stories there where they, in their heat wave, where many fewer people have air conditioning. And in Germany, I think it's like only 20%. Did you know that? Only 20% of people in Germany have air conditioning. And some of the stories were coming out during the World Cup, and they were blaming their heat wave on America because we had all the air conditioning, and it was ruining the planet, don't you know? So that one was our fault as well. Yeah. Well, shoot, sorry about your luck there, pal. Turn that thermostat down and let's go. Welcome to another beautiful morning in America, where the AC is running overtime. A preview of some of the many news stories we're going to be talking about today coming up here in just a few minutes. But let's begin with that forecast. Don't kill the messenger. Steve Hanna ain't causing it. He's just telling us that we're probably going to have the hottest day of that stretch today. Steve, good morning.
27: Good morning, Chris.
26: Thanks for the time, sir. I appreciate it. What you got that thermostat set on there at the National Weather Service office?
27: I think you usually keep ours around 70.
26: Uh-huh, yeah. Sure feels good coming in from the outside, doesn't it?
27: Oh, absolutely.
26: Oh,
27: Steve,
26: we've
27: been having.
26: Absolutely, absolutely. And those flies, they try to sneak in right behind you if you leave the door open just a moment too long, because they're trying to get a piece of it, and certainly can't blame them. Well, let's talk about the weekend, and then we'll talk about the new week that is going to be an absolute, probably record-setting scorcher. Do you know anything about records from over the weekend? I'm sure we had a few more fall.
27: Absolutely. So Saturday, surprisingly, we were 1 degree off from our records for all the sites that we have. So we're just 1 degree below them. But Sunday, we broke all of them. So Amarillo was 102, the previous record set in 1940. It was 104 on Sunday. Dalhart, its previous record was 104 in 2014. Their new record, 106.
26: Mm-hmm.
27: Border was 105. It's our old record in 2011. Now it's 106. So we saw a bunch of records get broken, and today it's going to be the exact same. As you already mentioned, it's going to be the hottest day of this heat wave.
26: What is the story here with this high pressure thing? This thing has been over us for several days, and it just keeps on climbing. And like you say today, may have some 109s and some 110s.
27: Absolutely, and that's what we're looking at. The hotter spots are going to be breaching the 110s. The quote-unquote cooler ones are only going to get like 100, 300, 400, but that's some dangerous heat out there. So we need people to stay hydrated, stay cool, because this heat, it could definitely kill you if you don't treat it with respect.
26: Yeah, for sure. And what, the remainder of the week about like that, even though we might come down a degree or two? Is that kind of what you're seeing?
27: From what I'm seeing, it looks like the high pressure is going to be slowly drifting to the west as we get past today. So Tuesday, still really hot out there, but doesn't look like there's much 110s as there is today. Wednesday, slightly cooler by a degree. Thursday, probably remaining about the same, but as the high kind of position is a little further west, it looks like as we go into the weekend, might see some of those cooler 90s move back in the area. So I'm going back to the just the 90s and 100s is our high, so light relief, but not too much relief.
26: It is all relative, isn't it? We'll be thrilled to see 98 again.
27: Yeah, that sure beats 108.
26: Yeah, it darn sure does. And we remain high and dry as well, too. No mention of a thunderstorm.
27: There's a very small chance we can get some in the northwest today, but I'm not too confident in that, and that kind of persists into Tuesday as well. It just looks like a little monsoon moisture is kind of pushing in New Mexico and might clip our northwest. I'm thinking once we go into next weekend, if that high pressure does indeed move further to the west, that will give us a little bit better chance to get some moisture into the area, but we'll just have to see how it repositions so that either opens us up to moisture or just keeps us high and dry.
26: And the extended outlook of the weekend into next week, any significant changes on the horizon, anything to be looking forward to?
27: Well, it all really depends on that high pressure. Like I said, if it does scoot enough that we could get some moisture, that could open us up to those rain thunder chances. So that's a possibility, but the confidence in any of that evolving right now is very low. But overall, from this pattern, I'm still seeing the high pressure being kind of a dominant feature. So I'm going to say we're more likely just going to remain hot. Maybe not as hot as we are today, but still hot.
26: Mm-hmm. All right. Well, we appreciate the time as always, Steve. Keep that AC blowing and be safe.
27: Yep. Stay cool.
26: All right. Thank you. Bye-bye. Meteorologist Steve Hanna with the National Weather Service office in Amarillo. It's just burning. It's burning up, folks. The breezes 10 to 15 or 20, and going to be happy to have it, I'm sure, if you're out working in that stuff. We are going to be in the low 100s all week long. Breezes, again, just light. And if you're working out in it, you're going to appreciate every little bit of breeze that you can get, probably. And we do come down by the weekend some, and that will be enjoyable. We actually get back down into the 60s for overnight lows by the weekend, as we've been in the mid-upper 70s, knocking on 80-degree lows. We have had a number of overnight low record temperatures in addition to the afternoon high temperatures. But we will be down into the mid-upper 90s by the weekend. We do rebound a little bit. We're like right around 100 for the bulk of next week. But it will be pleasant to, by the weekend, at least be getting back down into the 60s for overnight lows and highs back in the 90s for the weekend. But in the meantime, boy, baking out there, just absolutely brutal as we look for the hottest day of this stretch today. Sunshine and 109, and southwest breezes 10 to 20. Probably going to have a little less breeze over the next several days. 105 tomorrow, 102 on Wednesday, 103 on Thursday, and 101 on Friday. Need another excuse to get away to KXDJ Riverside 1 up in Red River? We start things here this morning in the mid-upper 70s, and that's where they'll be for a high this afternoon. They start things in the 40s and 50s. 50s up there, I think. Let me see what it is right now. Yeah, Red River, 53 right now. Cha-ching, cha-ching. Be a great place to get away to some of that Rocky Mountain air. They have been having some of those monsoon showers up in them there hills as well. It's not been everywhere. It's not been completely widespread, but they have had some, and that has helped with the fire restrictions and whatnot. That's one of the stories that we'll be talking about today. I visited with Mayor Linda Calhoun from Red River in recent days about their heat, about their drought that is our drought, and vice versa, and some of the fire precautions, the fire mitigation that, of course, they're talking about and always working on up in that area. And that coming up, just one of the many news stories that we are talking about today. And we will get to that preview coming up next as we rolled it here on this Monday. Welcome to it. 98.3 KXDJ News Time is 620. 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
1: It's time to rodeo and dance in Pampa. 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After Friday's rodeo, dance to the music from Seth Ward and The Silence and headliner Carson Jeffrey. Saturday, rodeo. Then dance the night away with music from Hayden Wigginton and John Wolfe. Yeah, both nights, root on the bullfighters and cheer during the wild buffalo races. It's extreme. Friday at 7, there'll be a free barbecue and the mutton busting extravaganza. The top 10 will compete Saturday night. Don't forget, the parade will be Saturday morning at 10 downtown. Rodeos will be live streamed on the Cowboy Channel Plus app. This rodeo is a qualifier for the American Rodeo.
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26: What's up? My blood pressure, my handicap. Thanks for asking. Temperatures as well. Amarillo setting that record over the weekend on Sunday that went back to 1940. Dalhart's record, 106, broke a record that went back to 2014. And Borger set a new record on Sunday that was 106, went back to 2011. And it looks like probably records will fall like dominoes today. Good morning, Panhandles. Welcome in to the Monday show. Here we go on this July the 27th, one that will probably legitimately go down in the record books, July 27th of 2026. Welcome into the program. Wherever you are within our massive 50,000-watt listening region, all across the KXDJ listening region from our studios here in South Perryton all the way down to Wheeler, back around to Amarillo's back door, up to Hugoton, Kansas, and around to Beaver, Oklahoma, wherever, however, maybe you're streaming up and down the busy highways and byways of life, streaming all the time from your computers 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And really appreciate you being here. And thanks so much for tuning in. We got a lot to get to today. A preview of some of those many news stories. You do have sports football camps that are kicking off this morning in Canadian, Spearman, and Pampa. I know they'll be at it early before the worst of the heat kicks in, obviously, no doubt about that. We did talk to our Bill Bob Thrash visited with Coach Andy Cavalier in a few weeks gone by about the big camp and some of their objectives. And we'll share a piece of that with you in our sports sprint and our community calendar coming up a little bit later on. But you've got football camps in Canadian, Spearman, and Pampa kicking off this morning. Our top story today, more on last week's earthquake, that 5.0 quake. Kind of centered between Pampa and Perryton, Miami and Spearman right in there. Rattled windows region-wide, knocked some pictures off the wall, and they say it was felt as far away as Tulsa. There have been some speculations about the fault line that caused it, and Dr. Elizabeth Cochran, a research geophysicist with the U.S. Geological Survey, says it's hard to know for sure, and her take on it is coming up. In our special drought focus, as we have all been hammered by the heat and the drought, fires continue to burn in portions of Colorado and New Mexico, and of course other states as well. Linda Calhoun, the mayor of Red River, New Mexico, says fire mitigation work has been a top priority. Of course, an inside look is coming up. And our KXDJ, did you hear that segment a little later on this morning? Todd Bensman recently served as the senior advisor to U.S. Border Czar Tom Homan. and has been right in the middle of President Trump's effort to secure our nation's borders, an effort that he calls unprecedented. That in our KXDJ Did You Hear That segment, Bensman is now back with the Heritage Foundation and, of course, can talk about these issues. He's been on the show in years gone by when he was with the Center for Immigration Studies. And then, of course, he went to work for the Trump administration, so he couldn't speak publicly about a lot of these things. But he is now back in the private sector at the Heritage Foundation, and that's where I caught up with him. His take is coming up. Did have the big Ike golf tournament here in Perryton over the weekend. I don't have the tournament winners from over the weekend yet, but we will get them and get a shout out. I do know that on Friday night, Tate and Perry Allred, the father-son team, won the horse race. And then Lewis Najera won the $1,000 shootout. Cha-ching, cha-ching. Bill Bob left me those notes over the weekend, but had two rounds on Saturday, two rounds on Sunday, a lot of golf. This thing, if it has not become bigger than the oil patch already, it can't be trailing by much, because they really have a big, big turnout for this tournament, and braving the heat out there, big old crowd over the weekend and all the festivities on Saturday night as well with the Calcutta and whatnot. But we'll get to some of that coming up as we learn a bit more about the big weekend. All of the above, morning ag news, oil and gas news, a chance to win in the trivia challenge. Ken will be along with his state and sports updates all Monday style. Welcome to it, 98.3 KXDJ. Three, make it three. Uno, dos, tres. Three, fewer skunks in my neighborhood as of this morning.
14: I think I could smell one of them this morning.
26: Well, there's one caught in my backyard right now.
14: Ooh.
26: And I never did smell it. I looked at it, turned around the corner, and shined the light on it a couple of times. And he was not looking too happy.
14: Wasn't happy.
26: He wasn't too happy. He was like, what the heck just happened here? But we caught two in the neighborhood on Saturday morning, one across the street and then down just a couple of houses on the west, and then caught one down at the corner, four or five houses down on Saturday morning as well. And now this morning, it looked like all the other traps were empty, but the one in my backyard finally has its first catch. And we've kind of been wondering if that was going to happen, and if not, why not? Because my wife gets the notices of the motion on the security cameras. And she can pull it up on her phone and go back, yep, that old skunk came in at 12:31, and he roamed around out there and has been all around that trap, but has not taken the bait, so to speak, until this morning. And it will cost him dearly.
14: Stupid skunk.
26: Just wanting some cat food. That's all he wanted was some cat food.
14: Well, before you ask, no, I was not around to remember the previous high for Amarillo High back in Amarillo's high temperature back in 1940. I don't remember that.
26: You don't remember that one personally?
14: I don't remember that one.
26: Yeah.
14: Close, but no.
26: That reminds me of the meme that my mother sent me over the weekend when you mentioned age. And the meme of the day, I think I'm close to my best if used by date.
14: Mm-hmm. Yeah. I'd be thrown out a long time ago, I'm afraid. Yeah. Say, yep.
26: Check a date on that
14: still
26: date.
14: Still looks good.
26: Man, no.
14: Looks like it tastes good, but it's past the day, so we'll chuck it.
26: Nope.
14: Oh, wow. That's a good one.
26: Back to the skunks for a moment. I said didn't smell anything. They told me, the animal control, and by the way, kudos to Perryton Animal Control. They're the ones doing it. I just kind of made a few contacts in the neighborhood to see if people wanted the traps, and then talked to them about it, got them some address and phone numbers, and then they've come and set up all the traps. They check them and then do the hard part of clearing them. But I asked them at the time, I said, because I was trying to think, okay, so if you're going to put a trap for a skunk in your yard, where do you want to put it? Because, you know, if they unload, how close do you want it to the house? I don't know how long it lingers. I know for a while. Do you want it closer to the garage where it could be coming in your garage? You know, I was just kind of giving it some thought. And I said, so when that trigger trips, he steps on the little plate that activates the trap door. As he leans over to get that food, or she, I don't know if they're male or female, they say you need to look right under the tail to know for sure, but I'm just going to...
14: I don't know if anybody's got that close.
26: It doesn't matter. It doesn't matter. Not on purpose, except your dog.
14: That is not a good place to be dog. When you're around a skunk.
26: Leave it to a dog. I wonder what this smells like. I could have told you, pal.
14: Well, if you shoot a skunk, do they deflate like a tire? Just go,
26: I don't know. I suppose it probably depends
14: let the
26: on
14: smell out anyway,
26: or where you shoot them.
14: I guess that's right.
26: But I asked him. I said, when they get caught, will they let it go? And they said, no, normally not, until somebody comes to empty the trap. Because as long as nobody approaches the trap, then they're probably not going to do it. But once you come out and try to approach the trap, well, then it's pretty good odds, I guess, that they're going to fire away. And I don't know how that works with the animal control. I don't know if they can sneak around the corner and be 15 feet away and just bam, and, you know, get them in the right spot so that they don't unload, or if it's inevitable that it's going to happen.
14: I'm curious as to whether or not they say, okay, you're going to shoot me? Take a shot of this.
26: That's right. If I'm going to go down, I'm going down fighting. There you go, pal. that may be what they do.
14: Well, I told you that story years ago when I was driving a truck for an alfalfa dehydrating in Milling County, where the alfalfa goes in your truck wet, and you have to get up there with the pitchfork and move it around to where it'll hold the full load. And then the guys that drove the shredders, I think that's what they called them, they sure thought it was funny when they picked up a skunk and they just rocked back and watched you fork the load until the skunk came out. And you think, oh, it's just going to stink. No, it makes you sick. It's your stomach. Uh-huh. It's so bad.
26: Was it dead or alive?
14: Oh, it was in pieces.
26: It was in pieces. Oh, my. Yeah. That's a thought.
14: Yeah, it was in pieces.
26: It did not survive the shredder.
14: No, the shredder smelled pretty good. How do you like this?
26: They
14: have a natural smell of stink.
26: Yeah.
14: Maybe even when they don't shoot it, because they got in under there, it was automatic. I have no idea.
26: Yeah, well, whatever.
14: It was ghastly.
26: I would imagine whatever it was that holds the fuel was also shredded, and so that would make sense.
14: Well, the shredder drivers just sit back and watch and laugh because they thought it was so funny that you're up there trying to deal with your
26: that
14: job.
26: Ain't right.
14: And here comes the skunk.
26: That ain't right. That is just not right. Why would you do that to your friends? Cammy told me this morning, sent me a message. She saw a badger over by Frank Phillips College on the way to the AC this morning.
14: Wow.
26: And I assume...
14: looking for water.
26: It's probably the same deal with the skunks. They say they're coming in looking for a drink. I mean, always something to eat. But it is just so stinking hot, not pun intended, it's so stinking hot and dry right now that they're coming in where people water their lawns. Or
14: what about...
26: they'll try to find Fido's water dish or whatever the case may be.
14: What about rattlesnakes? Do they come to town whenever it's dry out?
26: I don't know. I do not know. I have not heard any... have not heard any reports in town But it seems like a listener here a couple of weeks ago sent me a picture from their place in the country where they had killed about five of them so far this season. But I don't know if that's any more than normal or not.
14: I'm curious if they have the same searching needs as the animals do, as the skunks or badgers or whoever, whatever other wild animal may not normally come into town, but only looking for water. And so, I'm not sure what the snakes would be doing.
26: The only place I ever see rattlesnakes, really, in my limited world, is out at our transmitter site. Out in the middle of a ranch down in the southwest part of the county. And we've got three buildings out there. Two of them are being used. The other is what was our original transmitter building when we were working on a very, very thinner than thin budget 21 years ago. And it was just an old storage building, one of those kind of round top looking storage units. And it has space under it. It's on, what do you call them? Wood planks. There's about four of them, I think, that are a part of the base, but there's an underneath. Yes. The other ones are on solid concrete pads, is what I'm saying, so there's no getting underneath them.
14: Snakes looking for shade.
26: And I think the few times that I've seen rattlesnakes, they've been just outside that old building, coiled up in the shade. And then when I come around and pull out my 9mm and start unloading holy hell on them, then they, and they turn on a dime and zip up under the building. But I hate to even think about how many might be underneath that building.
14: You better believe it, yeah.
26: And I go out there, we keep the ground completely killed around all of those buildings and all the towers. So there's not even a single weed. And that's one of the reasons I don't want to walk up there and be surprised by one. But I've always got my eyes open, for sure.
14: And the people who actually ranch for a living, and certainly those who farm for a living, they have encounters that probably could write a few chapters in a book.
26: I haven't seen any on the roads out there. I mean, in and out, you just travel at all. Every once in a while, you see one on the highway. Look at that map, that weather map that Fox is showing right now. The Panhandles region is in the core of the pink.
14: Yeah.
26: And in the brightest of the hot pink.
14: Takes in the whole state of Oklahoma, too.
26: That's us. That is us. Hey, hey, hey. Record heat. On our way to 109 this afternoon, we start in the mid-upper 70s. Good morning. Welcome to it. 98.3 KXDJ News Time 641. Our first news segment coming up next on X.
0: 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I'm Tom Nicoletti with Focus on Agriculture at the Texas Farm Bureau Radio Network. The Texas FFA Association once again called Fort Worth home for its annual state convention, which was held July 6th through the 10th. The 98th annual Texas FFA convention welcomed more than 16,500 FFA members, advisors, and guests from across the state for a week of leadership, recognition, and celebration. As part of the convention, members participated in community service initiatives benefiting organizations throughout the Fort Worth area. The annual convention service drive supported Cowtown Calf, that's Children's Activities for Life and Fitness. Texas FFA chapters were encouraged to donate new running shoes and socks to help local children participate in healthy, active lifestyles. Since its creation in 2009, the CAF program has helped tens of thousands of children from area schools and community centers gain access to fitness opportunities through the Cowtown Marathon. Heidi Schwartz, the executive director of Cowtown CAF, said, quote, "Because of their efforts, we received an amazing donation of 200 pairs of running shoes and 2,850 pairs of socks. This contribution will make a tremendous difference for the children we serve throughout North Texas," she concluded. In addition to the donation drive, Texas FFA members volunteered at community organizations throughout the week, including Tarrant Area Food Bank, Fort Worth Herd, Mission Arlington, and Keep Fort Worth Beautiful. The Days of Service projects continue to remind Texas FFA members that leadership extends beyond the classroom and that serving others remains at the heart of the organization. I'm Tom Nicoletti for the Texas Farm Bureau Radio Network.
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16: 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Not only do we have the 2020 hindsight, we've also got this really good look ahead and irrigation forecast methodology as well. So we've got all three different major companies that are operating in the panhandle represented there. We're also using satellite data from Erie Watch. We've got Climate Field View out there, some OpenET. 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And it's enables us to get together once a week and take a really deep dive and not just see, like, know how we got to where we got to and then forecast what we're going to do decision-wise going forward.
15: To learn more, go to northplainsgcd.org.

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5: 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It's 13 away from 7 o'clock. 98.3 KXDJ. This listener, always good to hear from some of you. Always good to hear from some of you out there in the text hotline world. And if you have not already, we invite you to join the crowd. 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It comes directly to me at 806-202-2600, 806-202-2600. So listener says and sends some video. The monsoon kicked in over southwest of Albuquerque at the ranch of some of their family members. And they got an inch 80 the other day and several other showers and a lot of water standing over there. And they always need it. They always need it. I know the flooding is never good. The extremes are always tough. But my goodness, that area of New Mexico, even when and it was not a good snow year in the Rockies, period. But even whenever the northern Rockies are getting something, it's not odd that down near Albuquerque, they are as dry as a bone. So I'm glad that they're finally getting it. Yeah, that monsoon is a lifesaver to them sometimes. One more here, 202-2600. This says, when my granddad would trap skunks, he would walk up to the trap very slowly with a sheet or a tarp and then cover it. And the skunk never saw him. And his 60 years of doing it, he was never sprayed once. There you go. There you go. And he would then submerge the trap in his pond or his water tank. It was the slow, miserable death for the skunk. Okay, and then one more here. This listener says, we're going to be hotter than hell all week. Hell, Michigan. Hell, Michigan, with a high in the, oh my goodness, only the low to mid 80s. Yeah, we're going to be a lot hotter than hell. 109 in that forecast today. Be safe out there.

0: KXDJ News Time is coming up on 6:50. Welcome to Monday, July the 27th. I'm Chris Samples, 98.3 KXDJ News. Our top story today, more on last week's Panhandle earthquake. The 5.0 earthquake centered between Pampa and Perryton, Miami and Spearman, rattled windows region-wide and was felt as far away as Tulsa, they say. There have been speculations about the fault line upon which it happened or that may have caused it. Dr. Elizabeth Cochran, research geophysicist with the U.S. Geological Survey, joined me. She says, when it comes to fault lines, it's a little difficult to really know.
1: So it can be quite difficult to actually identify the specific faults that an earthquake of this size might be on. It certainly occurred in the Anadarko Basin. There are many, many faults crisscrossing underneath Texas, even though that may sound surprising. Most of the time, they don't move very much, but it would require maybe knowing more from the aftershocks. So if there are earthquakes that happen, smaller earthquakes that happen after this event, we had taken help line up along the actual faults. And in a lot of cases, I've done a lot of work on the earthquakes in Oklahoma that have been happening over the last 15 or so years. A lot of the times, these earthquakes are happening along faults that were not previously identified. So it can be a little bit tricky to identify the specific structure, but yes, there are many faults, including the fault you mentioned, and there will be work to look in more detail at this particular earthquake.
0: Now, as a geophysicist, I know that you understand so much more about this than many of us will be able to get our brains around. So I'm going to ask you to define, if you can, if it's possible, doctor, in layman's terms, what is a fault?
1: Sure. A fault is simply a break in the rocks and the ground underneath us that has some sort of movement along it. So the two sides of the fault have slipped past each other during an earthquake.
0: So is this solid rock that has fractured and has separated or slid, moved, or was there already some sort of a crack, a gap, a fault, and it just moved more in what we felt on Thursday morning?
1: Correct. Normally it's the second case where there's already a fault that exists in the ground somewhere, and because of some stresses changing along that fault, an earthquake occurs.
0: Dr. Elizabeth Cochran is a research geophysicist with the U.S. Geological Survey, the Earthquake Science Center, and she is poised right in the middle of the worst of it. She's right along the San Andreas Fault herself. Out in Southern California. Here back home, a small aftershock was recorded on Thursday night following our early Thursday morning quake. The magnitude 1.5 earthquake struck at 11:17 p.m. about 22 miles northwest of Miami, according to the Geological Survey. It originated about 1.7 miles below the surface. No one had reported feeling the aftershock as of Friday evening. The aftershock occurred about 18 hours after the magnitude 5.0 earthquake shook the region at 5:21 a.m. last Thursday morning. By the way, I'll play a piece of it, but I did ask Dr. Cochran about the cause, because when you have earthquakes like this, some are very quickly to point to the oil and gas industry. And they will quickly point that finger and say, whether it be disposal wells or maybe hydraulic fracturing, something like that. And I certainly don't know. I definitely don't know. Definitely no expert on it. But I did ask her, and she said while she didn't have undisputable proof, she would lean towards this kind of rock movement, etc., down 3-4 miles below the surface, which this one was, the original quake, 3.5 miles below the surface, to be oil and gas drilling or something in that world related. She says that her suspicion is it is probably connected. And just to mention on a side note, a local geologist heard it and reached out to us and just wanted us to know that there are differing opinions on that. And this local panhandle geologist's opinion, he said, in Oklahoma, different formations, yeah, he thinks the case can be made. But in his opinion, here in the Texas Panhandle, he said, no way that earthquake is caused or connected to oil and gas drilling activity in the Texas Panhandle. He says, no way. KXDJ News Time, 6:55.
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0: It is 3-2. Back to Ken for State and Sports. Good morning, Ken.
5: Good morning, Chris, and good morning, everybody. A 29-year-old man from Amarillo was found dead at Lake Meredith on Saturday following a search for a missing swimmer. An investigator with the Moore County Sheriff's Office said deputies were dispatched to Harbor Bay around 11:20 a.m. on reports of a missing person. The callers reported a member of their group had gone swimming around 1 a.m. with plans to meet another group, and by morning he had not returned to the campsite. Deputies and other local agencies began searching for the missing man until the body was found at 12:51 p.m. Officials suspect that the victim drowned, and authorities are just say the investigation is ongoing, and the man's name has not been released until his family is notified. A Yemen man accused of selling meth to confidential Drug Enforcement Administration sources have been indicted on 2 federal drug charges. The federal grand jury indicted Rocky Navarro on Thursday on 1 count of distributing or possessing with the intent to distribute 5 grams or more of actual meth, and 1 count of distributing or possessing with the intent to distribute meth. Navarro's jury trial is scheduled for August 31st. Purchases were made by the DEA agents on January 7th and March 3rd at Navarro's home in Dimmitt. In Oklahoma news, a former Oklahoma City High School football standout is headed to trial after authorities say that he was involved in a deadly shooting last fall. Late on October the 4th, officers from the Oklahoma City Police Department responded to a report of a shooting in Northeast 23rd Street and I-35. When officers arrived, they found a 53-year-old male had been shot. The victim later died at a nearby hospital. After an investigation, authorities arrested 34-year-old Alliston Cobb in connection with the shooting. Cobb was charged with first-degree murder, felony in possession of a firearm, and a gang-related offense. He's being held on a $1 million or $10 million bond. Cobb formally arraigned, arraignment is set for September the 23rd. Cobb previously played football at Douglas High School, where he was named as the Offensive Player of the Year in 2010. In news in the world of sports, Puerto Rico and Curaçao may be small islands, but the sport that they showed was massive. As elite center fielders, Carlos Beltran and Andrew Jones were inducted into baseball's Hall of Fame on Sunday. Both joined as slugging second baseman Jeff Kent as the newest member, before an estimated crowd of 12,000. 1,000 fans at the Clark Sports Center in Cooperstown, with 57 other Hall of Famers on stage to create the largest gathering of current Hall of Famers. Jones' speech was almost like a love letter to his home country of Carso, and chants of Puerto Rico broke out before Beltran could even utter a word. And finally, in sports, LeBron James has announced he's joining the Philadelphia 76ers, calling his last decision of his playing career. Fans believe Jones, playing alongside Joel Embiid, Tyrese Maxey, and others, will boost the team's chances for a title. Philadelphia hadn't won a title since 1983.
6: Hour from Town Hall, I'm Rich Thomason. Happened last evening at a popular food festival in the shadow of Seattle's iconic Space Needle.
7: Gunfire erupted around 6 p.m. local time in the waning hours of the annual three-day festival. Police say many officers provided security at the event, and some saw one of the suspects firing. A large number of police and emergency crews responded and began evacuating the area around the sprawling Seattle Center campus.
6: Correspondent Andrew Stewart says three people were killed, four others, two-year-old boy among them, were injured. One suspect in custody. The hunt goes on for another. Police say the two were targeting each other and there's no ongoing threat to the general public. Global oil prices have eased now that the U.S. and Iran have paused their attacks on each other. The hope is that more talks could revive the U.S.-Iran ceasefire. Along with his domestic agenda, President Trump will deal with some critical foreign policy matters this week.
8: While President Trump continues to weigh his options on Iran, he will also focus today on domestic issues as he heads to Michigan to talk about the economy at a General Motors facility and no doubt weigh in on candidates running in Michigan's primary on August 4th. The president is expected to meet with Ukrainian President Zelensky at the White House. He will be in town for the funeral of Lindsey Graham on Tuesday at Washington National Cathedral. On Friday, the president is expected to hold another cabinet meeting, this one at Camp David. Laura Winters reporting.
6: Israeli Prime Minister Netanyahu also due at the White House this week for talks with President Trump. Traffic set to start flowing today over a new crossing spanning the Detroit River, the Gordie Howe International Bridge, to serve as a critical route for trade, jobs, and tourism between Canada and the U.S. On Wall Street this morning, stock futures sharply higher. The Dow futures are up 568 points. More on these stories at townhall.com.
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6: The French wildfire situation remains dire, ditto in Spain.
19: A giant wall of smoke and the flames beneath are still approaching Bordeaux. These are the worst wildfires in France in decades. Hundreds of firefighters are battling night and day, dousing the flames, trying everything to stop the advance. But the wind keeps changing and the fire changing course. And Spain, too, is still battling a disaster. Here, close to Madrid, the fire has eased a little, but it's still burning. The Interior Ministry calls it the most aggressive that Spain has ever seen.
6: The BBC's Sarah Rainsford. Russian ballistic missiles struck Kiev over the weekend, igniting fires, wounding at least three civilians. Local officials report attacks in other parts of Ukraine that killed at least two people. These strikes follow Ukraine's successful drone attacks, which have stalled Russian advances, increasing pressure on Vladimir Putin. News and analysis at townhall.com. A U.S. appeals court upholds an injunction blocking President Trump's order to create a federal voter list.
20: The first U.S. Circuit Court of Appeals rejects the Trump administration's effort to overturn an injunction blocking the mail-in voting restrictions in 23 U.S. states that sued ahead of November's midterm elections. The ruling came Saturday. President Trump's March executive order directed the Postal Service to only deliver mail ballots to people on a government-created list of eligible voters. In June, a federal judge ruled that the states and Congress, not the president, had the authority to set election rules. I'm Julie Walker.
6: Shares of Chinese memory chip maker CXMT have soared. The company began trading in Shanghai in mainland China's biggest IPO in recent years, CXMT raising at least $8.6 billion. More on these stories at townhall.com.
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16: 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It's not necessarily a guarantee we're going to trial. Mm-hmm. When all these things are getting prepared, there'll be a scheduling order put out like there was that basically just puts us on the docket. It gives us a place on the calendar, but there's still a lot to go on before we're stepping into a courtroom together with them. Right now, we're waiting on the judge to rule on our motion for summary judgment. Like we talked about the last time I was on your program, mm-hmm. There's a possibility that he might order us back into mediation. 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We were put on the docket. 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But we're ready to go there if we need to.
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0: 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Listener, yes, I agree. The before and after pictures and videos that he can show us is amazing of how much stuff there is up in those air ducts and how much cleaner they are after he does his magic. He's done it all for us. He'll do it for you. He cleans the air ducts, the chimneys, the dryer vents. 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
26: Studying the picks list. I'm James Hunt with Around the Cap Rock on the Texas Farm Bureau Radio Network. The time for planting winter wheat in the Texas High Plains is drawing very near, and Texas A&M AgriLife agronomist Jordan Bell recommends farmers study the new wheat picks list to help them with seed selection. Dr. Bell says the picks list is the result of the AgriLife team analyzing multiple characteristics of various varieties.
1: Now, yield is always going to be what drives decision because pounds make money, and we want to make sure that we're always picking varieties that have that higher end yield potential. But stability is so important. And that's why we do look at multi-year data sets. We have good years, we have bad years. And so we want to make sure that we have a variety that's going to do good under both. And there's a lot of varieties that'll be a home run hit 1 year or in a good year. They only have that upper end yield potential, but you put them under our adverse conditions and they just don't perform as well. So we're looking for stability. We also do consider the disease package. Of course, there's the wheat streak mosaic virus that you and I have discussed extensively, but there's also rust. We can have a very wet spring and we can have rust move in, whether it's stripe rust, leaf rust, stem rust. We can see that rust pressure move in. And if a producer is not being proactive, sometimes that can move in and take over a field before they have time to get out there and spray fungicides in a timely fashion and be extremely yield limiting. So rust resistance can be extremely valuable.
26: That was AgriLife agronomist Jordan Bell. The picks list is available in the resources section of the Texas Wheat Producers website, texaswheat.org. I'm James Hunt on the Texas Farm Bureau Radio Network.
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0: Mike Panhandle. Welcome to hour two of four here on the Information Leader. 98.3 KXDJ, Spearman, Perryton, Canadian. 104 in Amarillo yesterday. That was a record. Previous record was 102, set in 1940. Dalhart had a new record yesterday of 106. Their previous record, 104, from 2014. And Borger set a record yesterday at 106. Their previous record of 105 was set in 2011. And today, probably going to see records fall like dominoes all across the region, because they're talking 109 today. 109 today. Things just baking out there. Very difficult on everything growing. Plants, pets, people, livestock, all of it. All of it. Brutal. 109 today, southwest winds 10 to 20, mid-70s tonight, 105 tomorrow, 102 Wednesday, 103 Thursday, 101 on Friday, and then finally we get some relief back down in the mid-upper 90s by the weekend, and overnight lows that have been in the mid-upper 70s, that's where we are out there again this morning, by the weekend, again expected to be back down into the mid-60s. Mid-60s for overnight lows by the weekend. And that will be very welcome as well. But a brutal week on the way, and chances of rain, very slim to none. May have a little chance out in the far west, something drifting across the state line in the next couple of nights. But most all of us just high and dry, and they make no bones about it. No. They don't see it happening. And really, even into next week as well, unfortunately, I wish I had better news on that front. We do get a little more reasonable on the temperatures, but still, after we come down some this weekend, we're still looking at upper 90s to right at 100 most of next week. And not much of a mention of rain right on through that stretch at all. Unfortunately, hot getting hotter, dry getting drier. That's pretty much the word. As we start things in the mid-70s out there this morning, thank God for these panhandle mornings. And thank God for air conditioning, huh? Did you hear earlier I was saying my son had mentioned it over the weekend? And I remember hearing the story, and it came out a lot during the FIFA World Cup soccer that was taking place here in the United States, with these foreign visitors who were just amazed that everywhere they went in America, there was air conditioning. Every car, every home, every business, I mean, every restaurant. My goodness, even these big sports facilities. Even if it's an outdoor kind of a stadium, uncovered, certainly, you go to the concession stand and in the bathroom, and the AC's running. And that was just so foreign to many of them. And I heard them say that in Germany, only about 20% of the people actually have AC. And they've been in heat waves. And so the United States was being blamed. Heard this story, too, during the World Cup. They were blaming we, the greedy Americans, for their heat wave because our air conditioning was causing the planet to warm, and so we were causing their record temperatures. Okay. Yeah. Okay, well, sorry about your luck, pal. Take your environmental extremism, self-righteous high road that you cannot prove, and call it what you will, and we're going to continue to burn our internal combustion engines, and we're going to continue to turn the thermostat like common sense people would down, and enjoy the amazing technology that capitalism has created called air conditioning. And if you want to live in the heat and sweat over there, well, knock yourself out. Knock yourself out. Get you a little damp rag and pat your little forehead. In the meantime, we got her set on 70 over here. And thankful for it. And that is a part of the discussion. Capitalism created AC, you know. It wasn't the government. It wasn't socialism. Communism didn't create air conditioning. Nope. Nope. None of it. None of it. Welcome to Common Sense Radio. Here on the Information Leader, 98.3 KXDJ. Coming up on the program, our top story. We have more on last week's Panhandle earthquake. The 5.0 quake created, or centered rather, between Pampa and Perryton, Miami and Spearman. Rattled windows region-wide, they said, was felt as far away as Tulsa. And there have been speculations about the fault line that caused it. Dr. Elizabeth Cochran, a geophysicist with the U.S. Geological Survey, told me late last week, it's really hard to know for sure. Her expert breakdown is coming up. Coming up this hour as well, our drought focus segment, as we've all been hammered by the heat and the drought. Fires have continued to burn in New Mexico, Colorado, other states as well. Linda Calhoun, the mayor of Red River, New Mexico, says fire mitigation work has been top priority, as you might imagine. An inside look coming up. Also on the way this hour, our KXDJ Did You Hear That segment, Todd Bensman recently served as senior advisor to U.S. border czar Tom Homan and is now back in the private sector and talking. He's back now with the Heritage Foundation. And in his time working for the Trump administration, he was right in the middle of President Trump's effort to secure our nation's borders, an effort that he calls unprecedented. Unprecedented. That and our XDJ Did You Hear It segment coming up. Our sports spread on X brought to you by the Cattle Exchange in Canadian. You know, I had this idea the other day. Took my wife down for dinner at the Cattle Exchange just last night. I had the fried fish, and she had one of my other faves, and I was going to get it if she didn't. The shrimp and bruschetta. Wild-caught shrimp stuffed with Asadero cheese and jalapeno, wrapped in hickory bacon, grilled over mesquite, and lightly basted in barbecue sauce. Mm-hmm. And the thing that we love about it is that we always have leftovers, and so we're leftover people. We bring it home, and it'll be lunch. It'll be lunch tomorrow. I'm sure it will. But I was hearing from some of our listeners down in Pampa, and with the construction of the data center going on, there were some locals that were complaining, grumbling a bit, that everything was so busy, and they're having to wait at their favorite restaurants. And of course, if you're the restaurant owner, well, you're enjoying it because you got to get it while you can. I'm sure that's the way they feel. Sales tax rebates are up significantly in Pampa right now with the influx of the construction money. But I just had me a thought. You know what I would do if I was in Pampa and I was tired of waiting in lines? I'd get my honey. I'd go up for a little drive just right up Highway 60 through Miami into beautiful Canadian. And I'd have me dinner at the Cattle Exchange. What'll it be? The chicken fried ribeye? the ribeye steak salad, the sizzling fajitos, the new chicken poblano bowl, or maybe the world famous ribeye Riano. Got a new menu down there they just unveiled with Chef Milton Cook, as only he can. Great salad bar. And if you haven't been lately, it's been too long. The Cattle Exchange in Canadian is a destination. Welcome to the Monday program here on this July the 27th. Well, we have football camps kicking off today in Canadian, Spearman, and Pampa. And our KXDJ Sports Sprint, our Bill Bob Thrash, had a chance to visit with Coach Andy Cavalier of Canadian Wildcat football in recent days, all about it.
1: Yes, absolutely. Something we look forward to every year. It's kind of talked about starting to recognize talent before they get to you, and that's one of the ways that we do that. But we really want to get them up there and have a good time with them and start building a relationship with those young men. I hope that it's a time that they really enjoy and they want to come back and they really look forward to being around us and becoming a Canadian Wildcat. Spend a lot of time talking about the core values of our program, to compete with a positive attitude, be extremely tough and absolutely selfless, the acronym CATS. We spend a lot of time in that camp talking about that and what those core values mean to us in our program. And we have young men come from all around the area to our camp and really look forward to it every year.
2: Awesome. Any updates you want to think or outlook you want to talk about? Realignment coming up, some changes mainly in the later stages of what a football run could look like. What are you looking forward to the 26-27 season for the Canadian Wildcats?
1: Well, first of all, yeah, realignment just almost impacted us a little bit. I've told this story to a lot of people over the last few months, but the last 5 years, I knew without a shadow of a doubt that this would be the year that Canadian would drop back down to 2A. And then a few months before realignment actually happened, there started being some chatter that the numbers might actually shift the other way and keep us in 3A. And sure enough, by the time they came out, I knew that was going to be the case. And so our district didn't change much. We did lose Tulia, but we gained River Road. So our district path will be relatively similar to what it's been for the last several years. But in our region, things did change. Wall went up to Division One, which they were one of the perennial powers in our region. And then on a state level in Region 2, Gunner, who we matched up with many times in the semifinals, has gone up to Division 1. And so I'm really looking forward to getting started. I think our pre-district schedule is going to be extremely challenging. And then getting through that and then getting into district play and setting ourselves up for a playoff run and then getting in the playoffs and seeing if we can be at our best right when our very best is needed and start trying to advance as far as we can through the state playoffs.
2: Always exciting. And 2-a-days, I guess, also, you've probably got a dot on the calendar. It's not too far away. It's when that sun starts going down from the equinox, it's time to start lacing them up, isn't it?
1: Yes, absolutely. Monday, August 3rd, we always start football on the first Monday in August, and this year it happens to be Monday, August 3rd, and we're really, really looking forward to it. When you start up a season, you always know that somebody is going to start the season off and just surprise you and end up being better than you realized they were going to be, maybe even better than they realized they were going to be. And just watching that process happen and watch a group of young men come together and try to do everything they can to help the team be as good as it can be is one of my favorite parts of getting to coach a group of young men. So I'm really looking forward to that August 3rd date.
0: Canadian Wildcat head football coach Andy Cavalier. Football camps kicking off today through Wednesday in Canadian, Pampa, and Spearman. Down in the River City of Canadian, that'll be 9 to noon for 3rd through 8th graders. And that one's just today and tomorrow, two-day camp. And in Pampa, it'll be 2nd through 6th graders go at 8, 7th through 9th graders go at 10, that one through Wednesday. And then the Spearman Lynx camp, don't see times mentioned here, but I'm sure you can get it on the socials. It is football camp time in Perryton, Pampa, in Canadian, Pampa, and Spearman. And August the 3rd, next week, two-a-days. So much for the family vacation season. It's kaput. 98.3 KXDJ News Time, 7:27.
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4: The number one thing I learned in the 2025 season was that subsurface drip is so much more efficient than center pivot irrigation. We were able to produce about almost 8% higher yield using 32% less water. I'll say that again, 32%. We're a third less water to get almost 8% more yield. And so that's real. 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It does come at a cost. It's subsurface drip, so there is an investment. 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I know there's projects in the panhandle that are using wastewater as well as groundwater to irrigate through subsurface drip and making some massive returns. So that's the number one thing I got out of the 2025 demonstration program.
3: To learn more, go to northplainsgcd.org.
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0: 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Thank you. Thank you very much.
2: China says, stop it. Hello, everyone. I'm Matt Skinner with today's Oklahoma Energy Report on the Radio Oklahoma News Network. While oil prices rose on the week, Friday saw a fairly sharp daily drop. The reason, according to sources quoted by Reuters, China wants the U.S.-Iran war stopped and is reportedly putting pressure on both sides to sit down and negotiate. China is the biggest oil importer in the world, and there is evidence it has been giving aid to Iran in its battle with the U.S. But in terms of the here and now, attacks by Iran and the U.S. continue. The Strait of Hormuz remains largely bottled up, and the Houthis are making good on their threat to block Saudi oil traffic through the Red Sea. So in spite of Friday's drop, the NYMEX September crude contract jumped more than 9% on the week, ending at $89.31 a barrel. While the global benchmark crude Brent dropped below $100 a barrel, but was still up about 9% on the week to $96.78 a barrel. Natural gas prices saw a weekly loss in spite of summer heat that has boosted demand for natural gas-fired electric generation. That's been offset by strong production, a surplus of natural gas in storage in the U.S., and a drop in U.S. liquefied natural gas exports. The NYMEX August natural gas contract dropped 1.4% on the week, ending at $2.87 a million BTUs. The number of rigs actively drilling for oil and natural gas in the U.S. is down by one. In the latest weekly report from Baker Hughes, the total of 587 is still 8% above a year ago. Oklahoma's active rig count was unchanged at 50, 19% ahead of the same time a year ago. That's today's Oklahoma Energy Report on the Radio Oklahoma News Network. I'm Matt Skinner.
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7: Yeah, some safecracker Coach Splawn turned out to be. Are you kidding me? We had a safe up here we couldn't get into for nearly 20 years. And he was absolutely useless as a safecracker. No wonder he got busted. We finally had to have Kenji come over here and drill that thing out, finally get that sucker open to prove what we suspected. There was absolutely nothing that anybody cared about in there. Good morning, Panhandles. Welcome in. It is 734, 98.3 KXDJ. I did learn a little bit more about our earthquake last week. We've got that segment coming up just ahead. Visited with Dr. Elizabeth Cochran, who is a research geophysicist with the U.S. Geological Survey. She says it's difficult to know just exactly what fault line may have caused the 5.0 earthquake that rattled windows around the region last Thursday morning at about 5:21, to be exact. But I had mentioned last hour that I asked her about causes, and she did, even though she's in California, with the U.S. Geological Survey, the earthquake experts, she did say that while she didn't have all the proof, and it was hard to produce the proof, but she did suspect oil and gas related activity that probably leads to those rock formations shifting in this case, whether it be the drilling that's taken place over the many years, the hydraulic fracking, or whether it be disposal wells or whatever the case. She did suggest that that was her opinion. However, following that interview, we had a local geologist that's been in the patch a long, long time, and an expert in the field of these rock formations, call us and say, just want to let you know there are differing opinions on that. And in my opinion, this individual saying, again, a panhandle geologist, he said, there's absolutely no way, his words, no way that that earthquake last week was connected to oil and gas activity. He said in Oklahoma, different formations. Yeah, I get it. But he said out here in the panhandle, no way that it caused it. That's their opinion. And it would be interesting to dig in a little deeper, and we're trying to find somebody who's an expert in that field that might want to talk about it. But this listener into the text hotline at 806-202-2600 said, I'm obviously no doctor or any kind of an expert, just a guy that asks a lot of questions and also has spent years of 100-plus hour weeks in this area fracking and pumping wells. And this listener says, if the earthquake was solely drilling, fracking related, why weren't we having a bunch of them when you couldn't drive from Perryton to Canadian or Pampa at night without seeing a whole bunch of rig lights in the early 2000s? Well, I don't know. Good question. But that's just somebody in the field. You know, it's kind of like global warming and climate change. Does the climate change? Yes. Has the climate always changed? Yes. And you go, you know, you come to some of the same questions, or I do, say, well, yeah, it's the burning of fossil fuels, the internal combustion engines, that has caused the temperatures to rise all around the globe. Really? Then why do we have some of the hottest temperatures on record before all the cars? That doesn't make any sense to me. You know, it's causing the bad hurricanes. Really? Well, why do we have so many bad storms on record back around 1900 before there were many on the road at all? The Model Ts at the time were already impacting the planet? Some of us just can't swallow it. So, yeah, I get that argument. I get, well, if that's causing it, why weren't we having them then? Yeah, well, that's good question. Good question. Meanwhile, Amarillo set a record yesterday that went back to 1940. They were at 104, the previous record 102. Dalhart 104 back in 2014. That record was broken yesterday with their 106. And Borger, you were 106 yesterday, and that broke a record from 2011 of 105. And today, probably going to have records fall like dominoes all across the region. Probably going to have a lot of records fall as they're calling for 109 today. Ay. 109 today, 105 tomorrow, 102 Wednesday, Thursday 103, Friday 101, and then finally back into the 90s by this upcoming weekend. Quickly, community calendar notes. The Perryton School Board is meeting right now. Their meeting started at 7:30 this morning. Pretty short agenda items. They are meeting in executive session on personnel matters and to consult with attorneys as the litigation in the Underwood suit continues. And they'll also consider hiring personnel. As I understand it, some teachers are already back in the classroom. And I know officially it said in the Perryton Herald that new teachers to Perryton ISD would be going back next Monday on the 3rd. But again, some teachers are already back in and doing their stuff, getting their classrooms ready and all that. And then I think pretty much everybody, I'll stand corrected on this, but I think pretty much everybody, school staffs, will be headed back into the classroom getting ready next week, if not already. The Ochiltree County Commissioner's Court here in Perryton with a meeting this morning at 9. They'll discuss the burn ban, tax abatement agreements with Paladura Energy Storage, and hold a budget workshop. The Hemphill County Commissioners in Canadian meeting this morning at 9. Burn ban on the agenda. They'll consider an application for the Texas Water Development Board supply and infrastructure grant funding and have a budget workshop. The Hansford County Commissioners Court meeting at 10 this morning. They'll discuss the declaration of local state of disaster regarding the threat of the New World screwworm. They'll discuss the County Choice Silver Retiree Medical Program, meet an executive session on personnel, and also work on their budget. Menu today for lunch at the Senior Center in Perryton, lasagna soup and grilled cheese sandwiches today. The City Commission in Pampa will meet this afternoon at 4. They will hold a public hearing on the substandard structure at 736 North Christie. Consider adopting an ordinance providing for a crosswalk at Pampa Regional Medical Center. And meet an executive session for deliberations regarding economic development projects. The Pampa School Board meets this evening at 5:45. They'll meet an executive session. They'll consider the student code of conduct, consider authorizing the sale of real property and improvements formerly known as Baker Elementary. They'll discuss the safety audit, consider renewal of property and casualty insurance, and deal with personnel matters. They'll have the superintendent's evaluation and take action regarding an extension of contract and consider approval of the superintendent's compensation package. That's when the Pampa School Board meets this evening at 5:45. 98.3 KXDJ News Time is 7:42. 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Williams Plumbing, Heating, and Air Conditioning in Perryton, now hiring a journeyman plumber. Welcome to Monday, July 27th. I'm Chris Samples, 98.3 KXDJ News. In our special drought focus segment today, as we've all been hammered by the ongoing heat and the drought, fires have continued to burn in parts of Colorado and New Mexico, other states as well. Linda Calhoun, mayor of Red River, New Mexico, says, as you can imagine, fire mitigation work has been and always is a top priority.
8: That's exactly right. We went into summer extremely down on our moisture levels, and we are not having much rain just yet. But from the forecast, it looks like the monsoon pattern is starting to set up, so we're a little optimistic. We did go into stage 2 fire restrictions, so there are absolutely no campfires, no grills, no smoking in the forest, of course. So, you know, we are being extremely cautious. But right now, we're starting to feel the monsoons coming in. So I think we've been so fortunate over the last several years, and just as it gets so dry, we think it can't get any drier, and then the rains start coming and we're okay. So we're hoping that that'll be the case this summer.
7: Of course, we have a vested interest up there with you, but we just love the Rocky Mountains so much, and so many of the people out here across the Texas and Oklahoma Panhandles region do. And so I always watch the radar up there, and you've kind of begun to see, as you describe, some of the little spotty monsoon-looking showers and thunder showers pop up around New Mexico, and it is encouraging when you start to see it, I know, living in it especially.
8: Exactly. We could actually see some smoke from some of the fires around us over the 4th of

0: family interests up there. I know you're very involved in the fire mitigation measures as well. I get the emails, the updates. I have interviewed your fire chief in months gone by here on the program. Talk a little bit about what that fire preparedness mitigation stuff looks like. I know there's a lot of planning, a lot of work that goes on behind the scenes.
1: Well, our guys are very highly trained. We actually have a wildland team that goes out and fights the forest fires around the state and also around the country. So we're extremely prepared. We do have some things set up in town. We have a one call system set up by zone to notify our residents if there were to be a reason that we needed to evacuate or move to a different area. Of course, we always look at the thinning. We've done some major thinning projects in conjunction with the Forest Service in the past. So just defensible space, trying to make sure everybody's aware of being smart and what you can do to protect your property.
0: A lot of landowners up there, homeowners, I'm sure, especially on up in the mountains, surrounded by the trees. There has to be a lot of work that goes in just personal mitigation around personal property. That's critical, isn't it?
1: It is critical, and our insurance companies are really stepping in and drawing a hard line on what we need to do. So they're defining where the trees can be and how close they can be to the houses. So it's gotten to be a much higher priority than it's ever been in the past because of all the fires that have happened in the state and the country.
0: Red River, New Mexico Mayor, multi-business owner and operator Linda Calhoun. Thanks to some rain in recent days up there with the monsoon, they have been able to lift some of the fire restrictions, but it's still a dangerous scenario. But they do have more rain in the forecast. All of this week, really, was looking at the extended yesterday through next week. Pretty good chance of those monsoon rains up in them there hills.
2: It's time to rodeo and dance in Pampa. It's the 79th annual Top of Texas Rodeo and Dance, August 7th and 8th at 8 each night. After Friday's rodeo, dance to the music from Seth Ward and The Silence and headliner Carson Jeffrey. Saturday, rodeo. Then dance the night away with music from Hayden Wigginton and John Wolf.
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2: Both nights, root on the bullfighters and cheer during the wild buffalo races. It's extreme. 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The top 10 will compete Saturday night. Don't forget, the parade will be Saturday morning at 10 downtown. Rodeos will be live streamed on the Cowboy Channel Plus app. This rodeo is a qualifier for the American Rodeo.
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3: Hats off, by the way, to Carrie and Sam Beecham and all on their Ike Fund committee, all the volunteers that come together, put together that big Ike Fund golf tournament that was held here in Perryton over the weekend. I do not have the list of winners yet. We will get them. But I do know Bill Bob did leave me a note. He helps a lot with it. I do know that the father-son duo of Perry and Tate Allred won the horse race on Friday night. And then Louis Nahara won the $1,000 shootout. Cha-ching, cha-ching. We'll get to some of the other results from the multiple rounds over the weekend and give a shout-out to the winners. If not today, by tomorrow, we'll have that. But, well, they have put together a golf tournament that a lot of people enjoy. What a great cause. They've got the new counseling retreat facility down south of Perryton that's just nearly completed. And they're going to welcome people that have faced similar grief like their family has and losing their son. And they're going to be loving on people and counseling if people want it or just a time away. So a lot of good stuff coming out of the work, and a lot of people make that happen. Appreciate all you folks that participated. Welcome to the Monday program. It is July the 27th. Our top story today, more on last week's Panhandle earthquake. The 5.0 quake centered between Perryton and Pampa, Miami and Spearman, rattled windows region-wide and was felt as far away as Tulsa. There have been speculations about the fault line that caused it. Dr. Elizabeth Cochran, research geophysicist with the U.S. Geological Survey, told me on Friday, it's really hard to know.
4: So it can be quite difficult to actually identify the specific fault that an earthquake of this size might be on. It certainly occurred in the Anadarko Basin. There are many, many faults crisscrossing underneath Texas, even though that may sound surprising. Most of the time, they don't move very much, but it would require maybe knowing more from the aftershocks. So if there are earthquakes that happen, smaller earthquakes that happen after this event, we had taken help line up along the actual fault. And in a lot of cases, I've done a lot of work on the earthquakes in Oklahoma that have been happening over the last 15 or so years. A lot of the times we'll find these earthquakes are happening along faults that were not previously identified. So it can be a little bit tricky to identify the specific structure, but yes, there are many faults, including the fault you mentioned, and there will be work to look in more detail at this particular earthquake.
3: Now, as a geophysicist, I know that you understand so much more about this than many of us will be able to get our brains around. So I'm going to ask you to define, if you can, if it's possible, doctor, in layman's terms, what is a fault?
4: Sure. A fault is simply a break in the rocks in the ground underneath us that has some sort of movement along it. So the two sides of the fault have slipped past each other during an earthquake.
3: So is this solid rock that has fractured and has separated or slid, moved, or was there already some sort of a crack, a gap, a fault, and it just moved more in what we felt on Thursday morning?
4: Correct. Normally it's the second case where there's already a fault that exists in the ground somewhere, and because of some stresses changing along that fault, and earthquake occurs.
3: Dr. Elizabeth Cochran, research geophysicist with the U.S. Geological Survey. There was a small aftershock recorded on Thursday night following the quake. Happened at about 11:17, 22 miles northwest of Miami. It originated 1.7 miles below the surface, and no one had reported feeling the aftershock as of Friday evening. Ken, I know you're going to be done here in a few minutes with your work here, and you'll head home. I need you to run by my house and check on that skunk that was caught in that trap last night. My wife tells me that she thinks it unloaded whenever the sprinklers came on and hit him this morning.
5: Wow.
3: She says that's all she can smell outside. So,
5: wow.
3: Evidently, the one that we caught, and hats off to Perryton Animal Control, that's now three fewer skunks in our neighborhood. They caught two on Saturday morning. And then it was our turn, caught the one in our backyard overnight. And as of this morning, I was out there. I shined the light on him, could see him restless in that cage. But I couldn't smell it at all, but evidently.
5: Sprinkler system.
3: Yeah, she had asked me earlier, she said, when the sprinkler comes on, because it was running, we're going to be 109 today. And when the sprinkler comes on, is he going to get wet? And I said, yep. And then she just sent me a message. I think he let her loose when
5: he
3: the water
5: cut
3: hit.
5: Her loose.
3: Yeah, so would you go take care of that, please?
5: I'll get within the 200 or 300 yards.
3: Yeah. It is 3-0. Back to Ken for State and Sports. Good morning, Ken.
5: Good morning, Chris, and good morning, everybody. An Emerald man accused of selling about 28 pounds of meth over 4 months has been indicted on three federal drug and firearm charges. A federal grand jury indicted Mason Allen McCarty on Thursday on charges of possession with intent to distribute meth, being a convicted felon in possession of a firearm, and possessing a firearm in furtherance of a drug trafficking crime. The charges stem from a June 30th search of McCarty's room at the Travelers Motel located on Canyon Drive. McCarty said in a statement that he'd been trafficking meth heavily for over a four-month period. The complaint said McCarty had served multiple prison sentences since 1995 and most recently was released from prison in 2021. A heat dome continues to expand across much of the central United States, pushing temperatures above 100 degrees from Dallas to North Dakota. About 70 million people face heat advisories. Forecasters say the heat will stretch from the desert southwest to the Gulf Coast and into the Midwest and Great Plains. Some areas, like the Mid-Atlantic and the Northeast, won't be hit by such severe weather. People are advised to seek air conditioning and stay hydrated. Relief might come to the central U.S. toward next weekend. In Oklahoma news, State Representative Danny Williams, a Republican from Seminole, is accused of improper conduct toward a House employee. An email from House Speaker Kyle Hilbert said was sent to House members on Thursday about the investigation. Hilbert said last week that an internal investigating firm completed its fact-finding review of eight current and former House employees and supporting documentation. The matter has been referred to the House Rules Committee, and Hilbert said during the investigation, additional concerns of potential misuse of state resources emerged. Representative Williams was removed from his committee chairmanship, relocated from his office when the outside investigation was initiated. The Oklahoma Democratic Party is now calling on Williams to resign and has started a petition. In news in the world of sports, Puerto Rico and Curacao may be small islands, but support they showed was massive as elite center fielders Carlos Beltran and Andrew Jones were inducted into the Baseball Hall of Fame on Sunday. Both joined as slugging second baseman Jeff Kent as the newest members before an estimated crowd of 12,000 fans at the Clark Sports Center in Cooperstown, with 57 other Hall of Famers on the stage, creating the largest gathering of current Hall of Famers. Jones' speech was almost a love letter to his home country of Curacao. Chants of Puerto Rico broke out before Beltran could even utter a word. And finally, sports, LeBron James announced that he is joining the Philadelphia 76ers, calling it the last decision of his playing career. Fans believe James playing alongside Joel Embiid, Tyrese Maxey, and others will boost the team's chances for a title. Philadelphia has not won an NBA championship since 1983. And you have to date. I'm Ken Swan, 93 KXDJ.
6: This hour from Town Hall, Armitage Thomason. Here's a New York City Mayor Zohran Mamdani of stoking fear and hate. Israeli Prime Minister Netanyahu vows to visit New York soon. Mamdani has called Netanyahu a war criminal who the mayor says should be arrested if he sets foot in the U.S.
7: Speaking Sunday on Fox News Channel, Netanyahu said he intends to attend the United Nations General Assembly gathering of world leaders in September. Mamdani said last week that while New York lacks legal authority to execute the arrest warrant from the International Criminal Court, he encouraged the federal government to do so. President Donald Trump has said Netanyahu won't be arrested. Netanyahu dismisses the ICC charges tied to the war in Gaza as bogus. Bernie Bennett reporting.
6: The U.S.-Iran war is on hold again. The two sides have refrained from additional attacks. There's a prospect of a resumption of talks aimed at reviving their ceasefire. The pause in the fighting has led to falling oil prices and rising stock futures on Wall Street. AAA's current national average for a gallon of regular gas, $4.11. That's unchanged from yesterday. In Seattle last evening,
8: we started getting a shooter, and there was like a stampede of people just running, knocking down a lot of products from the vendors, etc.
6: Gunfire near Seattle Space Needle during a popular food festival.
9: There were a total of 7 victims that suffered gunshot wounds at the scene. And we have a total of 3 fatalities out of those 7 victims.
6: Seattle Assistant Police Chief Tyrone Davis says the suspect's in custody. The search for a second continues. Says the gunmen were shooting at each other and there's no ongoing threat to the general public. President Trump plans to focus on the economy and his economic agenda during today's visit to a GM plant in suburban Detroit. On Wall Street, the Dow futures are up almost 600 points. The Nasdaq futures 387 points higher. More on these stories at townhall.com.
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6: French President Macron has called a crisis meeting to address uncontrolled wildfires, forcing over 250,000 people to flee their homes. In one region, southwest of France, flames have burned an area that's 4 times the size of Paris. Officials say the situation did remain globally stable overnight. That's a change from previous days, with no new evacuations having been announced. With France entering its peak tourist season, local authorities have banned holiday camps for youngsters and people with disabilities. Ukrainian President Zelensky is set to meet with British Prime Minister Andy Burnham at a naval base in England. Burnham says the visit is designed to underline unwavering British support for Ukraine. Zelensky's trip is the first by a foreign leader since Burnham took office a week ago. He will be the 5th British Prime Minister the Ukrainian president has dealt with since 2022. Townhall.com. Government may not mind spending other people's money, but those whose money is being spent, they feel differently. They're fleeing high tax states. The statistics prove it.
12: Analysis from Unleash Prosperity says Americans continue relocating across state lines, shifting both population and income. The report lists Florida and Texas as the biggest net gainers of residents, while New York and California saw the largest population losses. Researchers say migration patterns can affect state economies by moving consumer spending, workers, and tax revenue from one state to another. Ken Lorman reporting.
6: Federal appeals court has upheld a judge's ruling that halted President Trump's attempts to create a federal voter list and limit who can receive a mail-in ballot. Judges of the first U.S. Circuit Court of Appeals rejecting the administration's effort to overturn an injunction. Townhall.com.
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3: How about the American energy producer? 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
14: 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We've got to get rid of these overburdensome regulations to help bring the industry back and reduce costs for the industry, which will reduce costs for the consumer.
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20: 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That's funny.
21: What is, Lord, bless this food to the nourishment of our bodies. Lord, bless this bag of Cheetos. And this jumbo Dr. Pepper, Lord. Somehow make this nourish us in some way. I don't know how you're going to do it, Father, but we just trust in you now. Father, change the molecular structure of this food. This complete trash we're about to shove in our gullet. Change the Cheeto into a carrot stick on the way down. Spirit of low carb, rain down on me now. I pray a hedge of protection around my pancreas, Lord. Right now.
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3: And I wasn't a big Van Halen fan, but I saw a story on the Fox app over the weekend where Sammy Hagar and what's his name? The lead singer for Van Halen, David Lee Roth, were kind of making up. And evidently they had been talking for years after their time together. Well, you know, as I always say, why can't we all just get along? And it sounds like maybe the two rockers are trying to do it. It's kind of interesting what can happen as we get older, isn't it? A lot of things, you know, maybe I'll just let that go. Maybe I'll just let that go after all, pick up the phone and call them and tell them that I love them, because actually, quite frankly, it's been so long ago, I can't even really remember. Mm-hmm. Yeah, I get it. I get it. It brings us to the meme of the day. This one is worth another mention. My mom sent this one to me. Show content courtesy of mom. And your meme of the day says, I think I'm close to my best if used by date.
1: Ouch!
3: Mm-hmm.
1: There you go.
3: Yeah, you get closer to your best if used by date. You may want to bury the hatchet with some of the old grudges, so to speak. Got this from a listener as well. Happy to pass that on. This from the Devers family out just north of Perryton. And they wanted to see, they sent me this message on Friday, I believe. Wanted to thank the fire department for responding to our XL line fire that they had the other night. It got real Western in seconds, and we appreciated their speed and diligence. The new fire chief was exceptional, very professional. So we appreciated his expertise and communication with us. And that was from Sabrina Devers. And this was the rain on Thursday night into Friday morning that they evidently had lightning strike an XL line. And commending the Perryton Fire Department. Haven't talked to our new fire chief yet, but I hear some really good things about him. And we will be looking forward to visiting with him. Going to give him a little bit more time to get situated and get going. But I've heard some really good things about changes and upgrades. And I certainly wish him the best. And I remember saying yesterday on the Friday morning show, I remember saying that I'll bet the Devers place just north of Perryton got a tremendous rain, because that's the one on Thursday night that we were watching on the radar that was just to the north of Perryton. It looked like just between Perryton and Bryan's Corner at about the state line that they were just getting a doozy. And yes, a part of me was jealous. Didn't want the hail or the wind, of course. We always want it perfect. But I asked her after she sent me this message. No, they got about 30 hundredths. It was further north than that. And then we had that one listener over 3 miles south of Balco School that was the big winner. And they had 2.5 inches. That was the last Thursday night, early Friday morning. A little bit of wind and some hail damage as well that was with that storm. But I did have several people, I remember on Friday, send me messages and saying, you know, we got this or we got that or we didn't get much rain, but we had 10 inches of lightning, and that was a lightning-packed storm. I took a picture of it from my back alley looking to the north and east on Thursday night about 10, And Cammie posted that picture over on High Plains Observer Perryton last week. You can check that out if you care. But it was quite a picture. It was quite a picture. Caught it just as the lightning was really lighting that storm up. And obviously it was hitting the ground, striking some things, and causing some fires as well. Absolutely happy to do things like that. And if you've got anything for us, we'll send it our way. That text hotline is the way to go. 806-202-2600. 806-202-2600. Coming up on the program, our top story. If you have missed it, we learned more about that earthquake that happened last week. We'll share that with you. Also, our Did You Hear It segment coming up in the next half hour. Todd Benzman has been on this show a number of times over the years. He was, for a while, he was with the Center for Immigration Studies, and now he's with the Heritage Foundation. But Todd Benzman recently served as a senior advisor to the U.S. border czar, Tom Homan. And now he's back in the private sector with the Heritage Foundation, and so he's talking. And he did talk to me. He's been right in the middle of President Trump's effort to secure the nation's borders, and an effort that he calls absolutely flawlessly and unprecedented. Kind of reminds me of some of these stories I've been seeing that different talk show hosts and whatnot have been talking about, saying that Trump supporters, MAGA, are turning on Trump. MAGA that is no longer supporting Trump. I would contend if you did and one is no longer supporting Trump, then you weren't MAGA in the first place. Because he's done exactly what he said he was going to do. Yeah, I know, but some of the things he says, oh, I get it. I get it. I don't care. I could care less about if he's hateful to this one or hateful to that one or says some snarky something that makes us cringe. I just got to be honest. I don't care. I care about policy. And he's done exactly what I elected him to do. Well, I helped elected him to do. But, you know, all this talk out there about, well, the Republicans, they don't like Trump anymore, MAGA turning on Trump. Really? Really? Huh. Well, that's interesting because this article that was picked up in the Emerald Globe News last week on Thursday through their USA Today affiliation, President Donald Trump's allies have stockpiled more than $400 million in a fund that can run advertisements ahead of November's elections. This according to the newest information filed with the Federal Election Commission. That's as much as the Republican and Democratic parties have combined and could transform an election season that has been dominated so far by the president's waning popularity with the American people. Really? And that was a poll that you, oh, that was one of those polls that you took. Well, it sure seems like a lot of people are giving money to the cause to not like him. More than the Democrats and the Republican parties combined. These pro-Trump PACs. Don't know if all of the advertising will be able to do everything that some of us hope it will do during the election cycle or not. Sometimes it seems to make a big difference, and sometimes the people who spend the most money lose. Don't know. We'll see about that. But as far as getting the message out, I think they're prepared. I think they're prepared. Well, I voted for Trump, but I don't like him now, by gosh. This ain't what I voted for. Well, what has he done that he didn't say he was going to do? He said he was going to seal that border. He did it in a minute. Yeah, but now, oh, it's the old what have you done for me lately deal? Oh, okay. So he stopped the flow of all the illegals, and now he's trying to deport the illegal criminals. What about that didn't you know was coming? Pass the one big beautiful bill, your tax bill is less. Well, I hadn't really noticed, uh-huh. Of course. What have you done for me lately? He's cut massive regulation. He committed, like the Republican and the Democrat presidents over the last 50 years have all done, that they weren't going to let Iran get a nuclear weapon, and Trump is the one that finally had the balls to stop it. Yeah, but it made my gas prices go up. Well, yeah, it did, and I know it's hitting some people hard. I'm not minimizing that at all. But I did hear Mark Levin here a while back bring out what I think is a valid point. Because you got a lot of us that are moaning and groaning about the gas prices that are the result of Trump's war with Iran. And by the way, on behalf of my children and my grandchildren, I thank God that he's not going to let Iran get a nuclear weapon. Because I think they'll use it. I think the kooks will use it. And somebody's got to step in and stop it. But Levin made the point, as we moan and groan about fuel prices, and again, I'm not minimizing it, especially if it's your business, if you're trucking, if you're farming, I mean, I get it. These input costs are brutal. I am not minimizing it. I don't notice it hardly at all, I'm being honest. But I don't drive that much. And I'm 2 miles away from, a mile away from my house. And so I don't buy maybe a tank every week or 10 days. It's irrelevant to me. But I heard Levin, who's a real historian, talk about it. And he said, you know, all the whining and complaining because fuel prices have gone up because of the necessity to keep these kooks from obtaining a nuclear weapon. And he says, Google it. And by the way, I did. I asked Cammy to Google it. And Levin said, go back to the World War II generation and get yourself a little bit of education. And some of you are old enough to remember it. But for many of us who are not, do a little Googling and find out what all the American people sacrificed during World War II and were happy to do it to defeat the enemy. It wasn't just gas prices. There were limits on many products. The federal government asked Americans to quit buying or to buy less of because of the war need. And Americans coast to coast put on their red, white, and blue, and they were glad to do it for the bigger cause. And I mean, there were many products that had limits placed on them. It was hard to police, so they relied on the American people. And the American people overwhelmingly said, yeah, I get it. It's the bigger cause. We've got an evil, good God, bad devil, as my pastor preaches. And we've got an evil enemy that must be destroyed. And if that means me eating a little bit less bread or buying a little less fuel or, you know, whatever the case may be, was back in World War II, Americans were happy to do it. But not so today. Not so today. Good thing about America? Doesn't seem like it to me. The old, what have you done for me lately? Has contributed in great part, in my opinion, to the mess that we find ourselves in this country, as we're electing, as people in this country are electing Marxists and socialists, communists, to head major cities and to serve in Congress. Our founding fathers would roll over dead. Welcome to Common Sense Radio, 98.3 KXDJ News Time, 825. Welcome to Monday, July the 27th. While it is hot, getting hotter, dry, getting drier, meteorologist Steve Hanna joined me earlier this morning from the Weather Service in Amarillo on the record set over the weekend, and more you can count on. It will fall like dominoes today.
1: Absolutely. So Saturday, surprisingly, we were 1 degree off from our records for all the sites that we have. So we're just 1 degree below them. But Sunday, we broke all of them. So Amarillo was 102, the previous record set in 1940. It was 104 on Sunday. Dalhart, its previous record was 104 in 2014. Their new record, 106.
3: Mm-hmm.
1: Border was 105 as our old record in 2011. Now it's 106. So we saw a bunch of records get broken, and today is going to be the exact same. As you already mentioned, it's going to be the hottest day of this heat wave.
3: What is the story here with this high pressure thing? This thing has been over us for several days, and it just keeps on climbing. And like you say, today may have some 109s and some 110s.
1: Absolutely. That's what we're looking at. The higher spots are going to be breaching the 110s. The quote-unquote cooler ones are only going to get like 100, 300, 4, but that's some dangerous heat out there, so we need people to stay hydrated, stay cool, because this heat, it could definitely kill you if you don't treat it with respect.
3: Yeah, for sure. And what, the remainder of the week about like that, even though we might come down a degree or two? Is that kind of what you're seeing?
1: From what I'm seeing, it looks like the high pressure is going to be slowly drifting to the west as we get past today. So Tuesday, still really hot out there, but doesn't look like there's much 110s as there is today. Wednesday, slightly cooler by a degree. Thursday, probably remaining about the same, but as the high kind of position is a little further west, it looks like as we go into the weekend, might see some of those cooler 90s move back in the area. So going back to just the 90s and 100s as our highs. So slight relief, but not too much relief.
3: It is all relative, isn't it? We'll be thrilled to see 98 again.
1: Yeah, that sure beats 108.
3: Yeah, it darn sure does. And we remain high and dry as well, too. No mention of a thunderstorm.
1: There's a very small chance we could get some in the northwest today, but I'm not too confident in that, and that kind of persists into Tuesday as well. It just looks like a little monsoon moisture is kind of pushing in New Mexico and might clip our northwest. I'm thinking once we go into next weekend, if that high pressure does indeed move further to the west, that will give us a little bit better chance to get some moisture into the area, but we'll just have to see how it repositions so that either opens us up to moisture or just keeps us high and dry.
3: And the extended outlook of the weekend into next week, any significant changes on the horizon, anything to be looking forward to?
1: Well, it all really depends on that high pressure. Like I said, if it does scoot enough that we could get some moisture, that could open us up to those rain and thunder chances. So that's a possibility, but the confidence in any of that evolving right now is very low. But overall, from this pattern, I'm still seeing the high pressure being kind of a dominant feature. So
3: it's meteorologist Steve Hanna with the Weather Service in Amarillo. Weather Channel has us at 109 today. 105 tomorrow, 102 Wednesday, 103 Thursday, and 101 on Friday. And then a little bit better by the upcoming weekend. A little bit better by the weekend, back down to the mid-90s. And we have had overnight lows that have been mid-upper 70s. Several records have been set for the warmest overnight lows. I think Borger had one last Thursday night at like 79, that was a record. And so we've had several of those falling. We were in the mid-70s, mid-upper 70s again this morning. And by the weekend, overnight lows back in the mid-60s. Haven't seen that in quite some time.
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3: 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And congratulations to the overall winners. The winners in the championship flight was Ryan Butler and Spearman native Brock Schrader. Way to go, Brock. Second in the championship flight, Derek Manross and Zach Allred. And third place in the championship, Brent Appelhans and Todd Robertson. 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By the way, for those of you who play Perryton Muni and know what I'm talking about, number 15 is the Dixie Dog hole, the one that the green's up there by Dixie Dog across the street. Ken was telling me earlier this morning that they were out there following some of the groups and watching them on Saturday, and they said that Former Perryton Ranger loves Zach Allred. He graduated with my son, Kalen. But he said that Zach was pin high from the blue tees off the tee box on 15. Now, there are some long hitters out there, and I'm definitely not one of them, but that right there is off the stinking charts. Bill Bob said that he heard they were saying that he flew the reeds on six. Flew it over the reeds on six from the blues. All right, good morning. It is 8:35. It's 25 till 98.3 KXDJ. Boil water notice has been issued for Miami. This was effective yesterday. Due to a loss in water pressure, the Texas Commission on Environmental Quality has required in the city of Miami public water system to notify all customers to boil their water prior to consumption. And that is washing hands, face, brushing teeth, drinking. Children, seniors, and persons with weakened immune systems are particularly vulnerable to harmful bacteria, and all customers should follow the directions. And you can get that on the city's social, but there is a boil water notice in Miami. It happens in all of our communities from time to time. And they obviously had a leak, and you lose pressure. That doesn't mean that your water is contaminated. It just means that once you lose pressure, something can backflow in and contaminate the water. So out of precaution, they issue water boil notices until they get it fixed, and then they'll have to send off the samples to the state and make sure that it's good to go before lifting the boil water notice. So it normally takes a few days, a couple of days, 3 or 4 days. And so those of you in Miami, you do have a water boil notice. 98.3 KXDJ News Time is 8:37. Football camps rolling this morning in Canadian, Spearman, and Pampa. Our Bill Bob Thrash had a chance recently to visit with Canadian Wildcat head football coach Andy Cavalier.
7: Yes, absolutely. Something we look forward to every year. It's kind of talked about starting to recognize talent before they get to you, and that's one of the ways that we do that. But I really want to get them up there and have a good time with them and start building a relationship with those young men. I hope that it's a time that they really enjoy and they want to come back, and they really look forward to being around us and becoming a Canadian Wildcat. Spend a lot of time talking about the core values of our program: to compete with a positive attitude, be extremely tough, and absolutely selfless. The acronym CATS. We spend a lot of time in that camp talking about that and what those core values mean to us in our program. And we have young men come from all around the area to our camp and really look forward to it every year.
4: Awesome. Any updates you want to think or outlook you want to talk about? Realignment coming up, some changes mainly in the later stages of what a football run could look like. What are you looking forward to the 26-27 season for the Canadian Wildcats?
7: Well, first of all, yeah, realignment just almost impacted us a little bit. I've told this story to a lot of people over the last few months, but the last 5 years, I knew without a shadow of a doubt that this would be the year that Canadian would drop back down to 2A. And then a few months before realignment actually happened, there started being some chatter that the numbers might actually shift the other way and keep us in 3A. And sure enough, by the time they came out, I knew that was going to be the case. And so our district didn't change much. We did lose Tulia, but we gained River Road.
3: Canadian Wildcat head football coach Andy Cavalier. The football camps in Canadian, Spearman, and Pampa kicking off this morning. Kicking off tomorrow, by the way, beginning on Tuesday, will be the Stratford Boys Sports Camp. And then the Perryton Junior High Mini Cheer Camp. Both of those begin tomorrow on Tuesday and run through Thursday. Oklahoma, you have primary election runoffs coming up on August the 25th. The last day to register to vote is this Friday in that election, on Friday the 31st. Menu today for lunch at the Senior Center in Perryton, lasagna soup and grilled cheese sandwiches. The City Commission in Pampa will meet this afternoon at 4. Among their agenda items, they'll hold a public hearing on the substandard structure at 736 North Christie. Consider adopting an ordinance providing a crosswalk at the Regional Medical Center in Pampa, and meet an executive session on economic development projects. The Pampa School Board meets this evening at 5. They'll meet an executive session. Consider the student code of conduct. Consider the sale of the real property formerly known as Baker Elementary School, and discuss the 3-year safety audit. They'll also review the property and casualty insurance and deal with personnel matters, including the superintendent's contract, potential extension, and compensation. That's when the Pampa School Board meets this evening at 5:45. The Spearman City Council will hold a special meeting tomorrow morning for a budget workshop. Also meeting on Tuesday, the Hemphill County Underground Water Conservation District Board and the Stratford City Council, all meeting tomorrow. And then a Texas Hunter Education course will be held in Spearman tomorrow. That'll be on Tuesday from 2 to 7 at the Hansford County Ag Center. On a related note, by the way, you've got a hunter education course that will be offered in Stratford. That'll be held at the Methodist Church this Saturday and Sunday.
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4: 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It was between 10 and 14% better yielding than even the other drought-tolerant lines. That was outstanding. It was also much better than any of the leading genetics that we have at the moment. Even at the two extremes, it out-yielded the rest of the hybrids. As far as the worst thing that we found from the drought-tolerant hybrids, it was the fact that we didn't have rootworm protection. While their genetics are outstanding when given the right opportunity, if you have the wrong growing conditions, then they're going to be a wreck. You need to make sure that you don't just have the genetics, you have the full package of protection where you need it. We were very cognizant of that fact going into 2026 and made sure that we selected drought-tolerant hybrids that had the full trait protection package.
3: To learn more, go to northplainsgcd.org.
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6: 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It is a quarter till. Buckle up. Boy, the heat today, this week, really, the heat all of this week is going to be dangerous and probably the hottest day of the stretch today at 109 to 110. 109 to 110.

0: We did learn more about last week's earthquake on the show on Friday. The 5.0 earthquake centered between Pampa and Perryton, Miami and Spearman. And it rattled windows region-wide, was felt as far away, they say, as Tulsa. Dr. Elizabeth Cochran, research geophysicist with the U.S. Geological Survey, says it's a little bit difficult to know just exactly what fault line caused it.
1: So it can be quite difficult to actually identify the specific fault that an earthquake of this size might be on. It certainly occurred in the Anadarko Basin. There are many, many faults crisscrossing underneath Texas, even though that may sound surprising. Most of the time, they don't move very much, but it would require maybe knowing more from the aftershocks. So if there are earthquakes that happen, smaller earthquakes that happen after this event, we had taken help line up along the actual fault. And in a lot of cases, I've done a lot of work on the earthquakes in Oklahoma that have been happening over the last 15 or so years. A lot of the times we'll find these earthquakes are happening along faults that were not previously identified. So it can be a little bit tricky to identify the specific structure, but yes, there are many faults, including the fault you mentioned, and there will be work to look in more detail at this particular earthquake.
0: Now, as a geophysicist, I know that you understand so much more about this than many of us will be able to get our brains around. So I'm going to ask you to define, if you can, if it's possible, Doctor, in layman's terms, what is a fault?
1: Sure. A fault is simply a break in the rocks and the ground underneath us that has some sort of movement along it. So the two sides of the fault have slipped past each other during an earthquake.
0: So is this solid rock that has fractured and has separated or slid, moved, or was there already some sort of a crack, a gap, a fault, and it just moved more in what we felt on Thursday morning?
1: Correct. Normally it's the second case where there's already a fault that exists in the ground somewhere, and because of some stresses changing along that fault, an earthquake occurs.
0: I don't know anything about them. I'm just kind of the position, really. Who am I to point out someone else's faults? That is Dr. Elizabeth Cochran. She's a research geophysicist at the U.S. Geological Survey and the Earthquake Science Center, so to speak. There was a small aftershock recorded last Thursday evening following the quake. The magnitude 1.5 earthquake struck at 11:17 p.m. about 22 miles northwest of Miami, about 1.7 miles below the surface. And as of Friday night, the USGS reported that no one had reported feeling the aftershock as of Friday morning. KXDJ News Time coming up on 8:50. A welcome into the Monday program. In this half hour's KXDJ Did You Hear That segment from another recent XDJ Interesting Interview exclusive. Todd Bensman recently served as the senior advisor to U.S. Border Czar Tom Homan, and has been right in the middle of President Trump's effort to secure our nation's borders, an effort that he calls absolutely unprecedented. Did you hear it?
2: Yeah, sealing the border took all of about a day, an hour and a day. I mean, really, it was just like flicking a switch off. The switch was always there. It was always this simple. All you had to do, you didn't need big bipartisan Senate bills or comprehensive immigration reform to fix a broken system. No, everything that was needed was already in place. All you have to do is stop offering them asylum so that they could abuse it and then release them into the country and just turn them around instead, 100% turn them around instead. When you do that, nobody wants to spend the money to cross the border only to be turned around. It's just a simple financial calculus. And that shut it down. There are people still trying to cross, but the numbers are a tiny fraction of what they were. In fact, they're the lowest in the history of are keeping numbers on that issue since 1990.

0: 1960. So really historic border closure.
1: Sort of reminds me of this quote by our president just a few months back.
2: Since taking office, my administration has launched the most sweeping border and immigration crackdown in American history, and we quickly achieved the lowest numbers of illegal border crossers ever recorded. Thank you. The media and our friends in the Democrat Party kept saying we needed new legislation. We must have legislation to secure the border. But it turned out that all we really needed was a new president.
1: Mm-hmm. To your point, Mr. Bensman, all it took was new leadership, and it didn't take but a minute.
0: That's right. Just what he said. Mm-hmm. I'll just say what he said. It's absolutely true.
1: So what are the numbers? I'm hearing some of these numbers about the number of deportations of primarily violent criminal illegals to this point. And then probably I'm hearing from some sources, maybe even twice that, well over a million that have self-deported. Do we know those numbers for sure?
0: Well, what the administration is telling us is that they've deported from the interior. Now, this is important. The interior versus strictly the border, over 600,000 in the last 18 months. We, I think, wanted a million, but you have to remember that they inherited a system that had been decimated. I mean, detention centers closed. There were no family detention centers left. Contracts with private companies canceled. Budgets reduced by 70% for bed space. No flights, no nothing really, no infrastructure to do this. So it had to be rebuilt with what they call big, beautiful budget money that didn't come in for 8 or 9 months of the administration. Well, that money is in. The bed space is being built out. The deportations are coming up. We're at about maybe just under 2,000 a day now, which is 750,000 a year. And we just have put 10,000 new officers out there on the street. And combined with everything else that's been rebuilt, I expect us to be able to hit, to see over a million a year pretty soon.
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1: It is 8:56. We'll get to the beef roundup after the top of the hour news. Welcome to Monday, July 27th, with this Texas headline update, courtesy of the Texas Flyover. I'm Chris Samples, KXDJ News. Both major candidates for a U.S. Senate seat from Texas called for guardrails on artificial intelligence last week after OpenAI said one of its models escaped a test environment and hacked the AI platform Hugging Face during a security evaluation. Democrat candidate James Tallarico said Wednesday the state must, quote, strike a balance between being a leader in technology and innovation, as our state has always been, and protecting people from the harms of these data centers. Republican Attorney General Ken Paxton said Texas must, quote, compete against China, but ensure people are protected from the downsides. Mourners carrying rows of yellow construction hats walked through Houston's Magnolia Park on Sunday for Lorenzo Salgado Alroja, the construction worker shot and killed by an ICE agent on July the 7th. A day earlier, advocacy groups, faith leaders, and elected officials rallied downtown and marched to City Hall. The Department of Homeland Security says the 52-year-old was in the country illegally, rammed an ICE vehicle, ignored commands, and tried to run over an officer who fired in self-defense. The agency has acknowledged he was not the man agents wanted. His family and men riding with him dispute that account. The family says the father of three had no criminal record, had lived in the United States for 35 years, and was seeking legal status. The FBI, DHS, the Texas Rangers, and the Harris County District Attorney are each investigating. Federal officials say no body or dash camera videos exist. Tony Romo has withdrawn from the Texas State Open Golf Tournament at Cascades Country Club following his drunken driving arrest on Thursday in Milwaukee. The former Dallas Cowboy quarterback, who is an excellent golfer, they say, shot 69-76 in last year's tournament. The Pearland City Council meets today to discuss a proposed 12% increase in water and sewer rates for fiscal year 2027, which would cost the average household nearly $14 more per month. Officials say the revenue is needed to cover debt and operating costs. Tyler ISD's board approved a $6 million compensation plan for the 26-27 year with raises for teachers, paraprofessionals, auxiliary employees, and district police. Returning teachers receive a one-time $500 stipend in August. Modern DNA testing has identified Jimmy Dale McClinton as the killer of Gloria Ann Covington, found stabbed at an Amarillo park in 1997, the Texas Rangers and Amarillo police announced last week. McClinton, who had a history of knife assaults, died at the age of 81 in November of last year before he could be charged. And a high-pressure system building over Texas this week will push temperatures past 100 statewide. DFW forecasting 103 to 106. Look for us to be a little hotter. 98.3 KXDJ, Spearman, Perryton, Canadian. Top of the hour. Good morning. It is 9 o'clock. That beef roundup in the final hour on the way.
7: Breaking news this hour from Town Hall. I'm Rich Thomason. A shooting last evening in the Pacific Northwest leaves three dead, four injured, including a two-year-old boy.
8: Gunfire broke out during a food festival at an events complex near the Space Needle in Seattle, Washington. That's what a fire department spokesperson says. Police are investigating the incident. Washington State Governor Bob Ferguson says his prayers are with the families of the victims and the first responders.
7: Correspondent Andrew Stewart says one suspect's in custody. Police are hunting for a second. Investigators believe the two had been shooting at each other. They say there's no ongoing threat to the public. The on-again, off-again exchange of fire between the U.S. and Iran is off again. Both sides are taking a pause amid efforts to restart talks on an interim ceasefire deal.
9: It's a familiar feeling for oil traders as they start another week navigating the economic uncertainty created by this conflict. This time, crude oil prices have fallen on the hope that this military pause might lead to a return to a more permanent ceasefire and therefore a rebound in tanker movement through the Strait of Hormuz. But precedent suggests that this may be temporary. All of the key issues, including Iran's control over the strait, its missile and nuclear programs, they remain unresolved, which means no respite when it comes to higher costs for millions worldwide.
7: That's the BBC's Nick Marsh. Another summer heat wave, the so-called heat dome, is settling in across parts of the Midwest and the South, putting at least 40 million Americans under extreme heat warnings. People are being warned to stay hydrated, try to stay in the air conditioning. Searing heat and smothering humidity driving feels like temperatures well above 100 degrees. On Wall Street, the Dow is up 439 points, NASDAQ ahead 83. More on these stories, townhall.com.
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7: A wildfire crisis meeting led by the French president.
11: Emmanuel Macron and senior officials are focusing on the monster uncontrolled wildfires that have forced more than 250,000 people to flee their homes amid a first glimmer of hope that the spread of the largest blaze may have slowed in the Gironde region of southwest France, where flames have burned an area four times the size of Paris. The prefecture said the situation overnight had remained globally stable, a change from successive days where the giant blaze raging since last week had edged closer to the wine region city of Bordeaux. I'm Charles Villadesma.
7: Russian ballistic missiles struck Kiev over the weekend, igniting fires, wounding at least three civilians. Local officials reported attacks in other parts of Ukraine that killed at least two people. These strikes follow Ukraine's successful drone attacks, which have stalled Russian advances, put more pressure on Russian President Vladimir Putin. News and analysis, townhall.com. Want to join the Millionaires Club? New Global Wealth Report says the United States is the place to be, creating more millionaires last year than any other nation.
12: According to the UBS Global Wealth Report 2026, the U.S. added more than 441,000 new millionaires in 2025, nearly half of all newly created millionaires worldwide. The United Kingdom was a distant second with 43,000, followed by France. The report highlights continued growth in American wealth creation despite ongoing economic challenges. Ken Lorman reporting.
7: Shares of Chinese memory chip maker CXMT soaring as the company started trading in Shanghai, mainland China's biggest IPO in recent years. CXMT was founded 10 years ago and raised at least $8.6 billion with this initial public offering. More on these stories at townhall.com.
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28: 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And John, let's talk about, here we are, middle of your fiscal year. How are things going as far as sales of CAB?
31: You know, it is really exciting where we're at, sitting here mid-year for our business. And with everything going on, with high prices and tight supplies, you know, the fact that we are running right along where we were a year ago in terms of tonnage, I think is pretty exciting. And so, you know, our food service business is doing extremely well. We're actually up about 2.5% to 3% at food service, restaurants, and so forth. You know, our retail business, given prices, we haven't seen quite the feature activity or the volumes movement of product when it is on feature as we have in the past. So we're down about 3% at retail. retail, but probably the bigger struggle has been internationally. There's been so many dynamics, whether it's prices, tariff, the conflicts in the Middle East and so forth, that have just brought a lot of uncertainty about our international business. So that's really where we're probably feeling a bit more of the pressure compared to last year's volume moving forward. But the fact that our certified numbers are down about 6.5% to 6.9% and our sales are flat speaks pretty good about we're selling more of that carcass on a per head basis. Our utilization is up, and at these prices, demand has been awfully resilient.
28: Since the consumers have really bought in on this idea of a quality product being worthwhile.
31: You know, without a doubt, it seems beef is winning when it comes to the consumer. Even at these prices, they continue to show up and pay a higher price. And we're kind of seeing, I think, what we've heard a lot of economists talk about, this K-shaped economic trend where some folks that the economy is really not having an impact on, and they're still buying middle meat items, steaks, and premium products. But fortunately about the beef carcass, we offer ground beef. We offer other items, too, that can be bought more at a value. And we're seeing the number of consumers shift that direction. And that's become a focus of our program and our brand as well.
28: Certified Angus Beef's John Stitka. That's your Beef Buzz. I'm Ron Hayes.
0: I love the morning show.
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2: Well, now the listener earlier this morning sent me a snapshot from the Weather Channel and is reminding us that we will be hotter than hell this week. Hell, Michigan. Hell, Michigan is going to be in the mid-80s. I mean, it's outright pleasant in hell, but not so much out here. 109 today, 109, which is going to be 3 or 4 degrees hotter than the hot ones we've been having. 105 tomorrow, 102 on Wednesday, 103 on Thursday, 101 on Friday. And then thankfully a little better as we get into the weekend, mid-upper 90s again. And we've had overnight lows in the mid-upper 70s on a regular basis. And we're going to have overnight lows by the weekend again in the 60s. If you get out early enough, that one is going to be noticeable, and that will be welcome. That will be welcome. But will it be too late for some of these panhandle crops? Don't know. Don't know. But things are baking out there right now. No doubt about it. And dangerously hot, too. If you have to work out in it, be careful. Had Dr. Skaggs on with the animal clinic last week. He's talking about for pets and livestock, where you can, it's not only critical to make sure they got plenty to drink, but yeah, make it cold water. Make it an update on cold. He talked about for pets and horses, you know, the show pigs, whatever the case may be. Maybe even a little bit of ice in there. They love it. They, like pretty much everybody else, prefer the Sonic ice, if you would, please. We're just trying to help them. But, yeah, it's a critical deal out there. I do know that Saturday morning, my son, Kalen, was in town and had come in on Friday night from Alva. And so we went down to Canadian and played golf on Saturday morning and walked it. And I walk when I play golf. I enjoy the extra miles. But I tell you what, it was all we wanted. It was dang sure all we wanted. Those of you in Canada know well, but those of you around the region, neat golf course to go play once in a while if you like a unique challenge. These golf courses that are tight, that have trees and trouble, where you really have to be able to hit it in the right spot, really screw with my game. They do not accentuate my game characteristics. My son, on the other hand, he shot him a 79. Pretty solid round. But I tell you what, there are a couple of three or four uphill walks that are, it was all we wanted. And we knew we'd have to get down there pretty early. We teed off by about 8. And we were out by noon. But it was certainly all we wanted, walking that thing. Came back and lay down for a nap later in the afternoon and was awakened from my nap with cramps. And we drank a couple of bottles of water apiece. We drank a Gatorade apiece, but still wasn't enough. So I was up taking some, what is that my wife says helps cramps? Magnesium? And so I was taking some magnesium tablets, but I mean, I couldn't even wait till nighttime. It was a tough one. But really, if you're out in it, be careful, because they certainly warn us that it can be a dangerous scenario. Dr. Walter Windler is the president of West Texas A&M University down in Canyon. He has been on this program many times, and I think a tremendous leader. He has stood for conservative panhandle values and bucked things like the drag show on campus, said no to it, said he believed it was demeaning to women. And there was all the litigation that followed that. They eventually won the college, and President Windler won that lawsuit, and he stood his ground. He stood his ground. He's about to retire. We'll get his take on college, as many parents prepare to send their kids that way in coming days. Get his take on how education has changed in his life and how parents might need to be aware of what their kids may be learning on some of these college campuses. Some would say outright indoctrinated. President Windler's take on that coming up. And with several states set to vote on major election-related ballots, ballot measures this year, election integrity is going to be big headed into the midterm elections again. You've got President Trump claiming that Russia and China did try to interfere with the 2020 election. You've got now illegals, they say, have been confirmed on the voter rolls in Virginia, and hundreds of them voting. You know, they've told us forever, oh, illegals aren't registered to vote, much less they're not voting. That's just made up by the right wingers. Oh, really? Well, now some of the blue states are saying, oh, well, on second thought, we did have several thousand illegals that were registered to vote. We'll get a take from election integrity expert Don Palmer, who is a senior legal fellow of election integrity at the Heritage Foundation. We'll ask him about President Trump's claims. Are they proven? And we'll ask him about what's happening in part of this country. You do have valid ID ballot measures on several states coming up, including Oklahoma. And so we'll get to that coming up on the program as well. It is hot and dry. It's hotter, getting drier. And our Did You Hear It segment earlier today as well took a look at the Rocky Mountains, as we've all been hammered by the heat and the drought. Fires have continued to burn in parts of the mountains. Linda Calhoun, mayor of Red River, New Mexico, says fire mitigation work is always a top priority.
3: That's exactly right. We went into summer extremely down on our moisture levels, and we are not having much rain just yet. But from the forecast, it looks like the monsoon pattern is starting to set up, so we're a little optimistic. We did go into stage 2 fire restrictions, so there are absolutely no campfires, no grills, no smoking in the forest, of course. So, you know, we are being extremely cautious. But right now, we're starting to feel the monsoons coming in. So I think we've been so fortunate over the last several years, and just as it gets so dry, we think it can't get any drier, and then the rains start coming and we're okay. So we're hoping that that'll be the case this summer.
2: So Linda Calhoun, the mayor and multi-business owner, manager, leader in Red River. And thanks to some of these monsoon rains here just last week, the some of the municipal fire restrictions were rescinded up there, so it is getting better. And thankfully, as we're under the dome, they're just far enough west, pretty good chance of some more monsoon rain and thunder pretty much every day this week up in the mountains.
4: The corn crop in the high plains of Texas is suffering from the summer heat. I'm Kerry Martin with Texas Ag News and Views on the Texas Farm Bureau Radio Network. Temperatures were well into the triple digits across much of Texas last week, and the corn crop in the western half of the state is feeling it. Wes Beal is with Equity Exchange in the Northeast Panhandle. He says this heat is coming at a very bad time for the crop.
5: These 100-degree days are just absolutely horrible for being able to make a corn plant pollinate properly. If you think about what it does, the pollen is created up in the tassels, shakes down, and just floats through the air until it hits the silks that come out the top. And all those silks are actually little bitty tubes that the pollen hits the end, works its way back through, and then makes the grain then on the cob. If you have ones that don't, you know, you just see a blank ear. You know, occasionally on an ear of corn, you see out on the end or something like that. That is, but in conditions like this, you can see a whole lot of blanks once you get back. And even if you had just 10 or 15% of them that did go ahead and go to seed, that's a pretty good hit on production.
4: And the Milo crop could use a drink as well.
5: Dryland Milo is really, yeah, and I've surprisingly seen some decent, I guess, but this week's going to be pretty sad for it unless we get some of those showers you were talking about, and as long as the moisture doesn't just hit the ground and boil off when it touches the surface.
4: That's Wes Beal with Equity Exchange in Perryton. A budget package that includes additional economic assistance for farmers is moving forward.
6: The U.S. House of Representatives advanced the $95 billion budget resolution in a 216 to 214 vote Tuesday afternoon. The package includes funding for the U.S. war with Iran, funding for state grants to incentivize voter ID laws, and up to $12 billion in economic assistance for U.S. farmers impacted by increasing input costs, low commodity prices, and market disruptions. The bill now awaits consideration by the U.S. Senate. According to Politico, the House and the Senate need to adopt the same budget framework to begin the process of drafting and then passing the bill for it to move forward. For the Texas Farm Bureau Radio Network, I'm Jessica Domel.
4: Texas livestock producers who experienced losses in the recent flooding may be eligible for financial help through USDA disaster recovery programs. Producers who experience livestock deaths or sell injured livestock at a reduced price may be eligible for the livestock indemnity program, but you must keep good records to document those losses. There's the Emergency Assistance for Livestock, Honeybees, and Farm-Raised Fish program. It provides eligible livestock producers with compensation for feed and grazing losses. If you need more information on these programs, just contact your local Farm Service Agency office. I'm Kerry Martin on the Texas Farm Bureau Radio Network.
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2: Well, I do want to say hats off to the Perryton Animal Control Department. There are at least three fewer skunks in our neighborhood now than there were last week. We have had a skunk issue. Down, we've got two rows of houses down that far southern end of our block in South Perryton, but you've got open fields on the backside of both, and so I'm assuming that probably adds to the critters. And so Animal Control has been setting up some traps for us, and I know a couple of the other traps I saw, they had skunks in them on Saturday morning. And then early this morning, I went out there. I was out walking at about 4 a.m. and slid that gate open and looked around the corner with a light, and voila, right there in our backyard. And my wife told me later when the sprinklers came on, he unloaded his stuff. And so it was a little stanky back there. But Animal Control comes over and they take care of it. They take care of the critters. And they say they're in town looking for a drink. Imagine that. Imagine that. One of them ordered a bubble Durban from the Tar Bender. It was crazy. All right, good morning. It is 9:29. It is the bottom of the hour, 98.3 KXDJ. Well, my next guest has been on this program a number of times. And getting down to the end of his tenure as president at West Texas A&M University down at Canyon, who will soon retire after 10 years of leading that university honorably. And we welcome back to the program, probably for one last time, at least as the president at WT in Canyon, President Walter Windler. President Windler, good morning, sir. Welcome back.
15: Chris, good morning to you.
2: Thanks for the time, sir. We appreciate it. It's good to talk to you once again. Happy retirement, by the way. Hope you've got some good things lined up.
15: We're looking forward to We're my wife and I are going to move back to what we jokingly refer to as the Holy Land. We're going back to College Station, where we spent 20 years of our lives, and our sons were both raised there, and both attended Texas A&M, and we're excited about doing that. Turning over a different leaf.
2: Yeah, sure. Well, you will definitely be missed, Mr. Windler. Thank you for your leadership there at WT. You had the courage to stand for conservative panhandle values, and I know many people appreciated that, and you took some hassle because of it. Such is the nature. I know I've asked you this before. How long have you been in education?
15: I started teaching in the College of Architecture at LSU in 1975.
2: And so how long then in college administration?
15: Since 1992, I've been a dean, an executive assistant to the president at Texas A&M, a vice chancellor in the A&M system, the chancellor at Southern Illinois University. I got fired up there, went back to teaching architecture, and then retired. And 2 months later, I interviewed for this job at WT and decided to come here. Sight unseen, by the way. I've been here a couple of times, but my wife was so glad to be coming back to Texas, where her mom is from, and where we are very fond of Texas and Texans and Texas values and so on and so forth. She came without having visited Canyon, Texas. We drove through a few times going to Santa Fe, like everybody from Central Texas. Mm-hmm. If they go into the mountains or something, you know, we stopped. But she'd never been to the campus before. And now, Chris, I will tell you that in 51 years of engagement with university life, and it's been nonstop, I've never been away. Well, I was away from it for basically 2 months when I retired from Southern Illinois. I got fired up there as a chancellor and then went back to teaching. I had a negotiated tenure in my contract, so they allowed that to stand. But this has been the best 10 years of my professional life up here at WT. What a way to end a career at a place like WT.
2: Well, I'm happy for you.
15: Couldn't be better.
2: Happy that it's been a good one for you. So, especially since you began to take leadership roles at the collegiate level back in the early 90s, what are the biggest changes that you've observed, both the good, the bad, and the ugly, of college education?
15: Yeah, that's a great question, and there's a number of both positive and what I consider to be negative changes. Positively, I think that education, despite increasing costs for many folks, the availability of education, mainly, I think, through regional universities like WT, to folks that live in this region has increased fairly dramatically. The bigs, and I would say Texas A&M, the University of Texas, Texas Tech, in no particular order, but the big institutions, they haven't had to change much. But places like WT have had to become more outward, more focused on serving their immediate communities, because a lot of young folks nowadays may not want to go away to school, number one. And number two, we have a lot of adult learners. We refer to them as non-traditional students, mm-hmm. who may want to come back to school, and the proximity to an institution is very helpful. And so I think that sort of availability is more omnipresent than it has been in the past, because there's a lot of choices now. One of the challenges, you only hear about the big institutions. You don't hear as much about the smaller regional institutions. That's one of the reasons, and I've visited Perryton more than once, and I've heard an ad for somebody over in Borger. I was only half paying attention, with somebody over in Borger, and I thought to myself, you know, Borger is the first high school I ever visited when I started a tour of the top 26 counties and visited every high school in the top 26 counties of Texas. I've done it twice, actually. And I think that kind of outreach from the universities is a positive thing to their extended communities. So that's a plus. On the downside, one of the most challenging things is the increasing costs of higher education. And in many ways, those costs are driven by competition with the major universities, the land grants and the flagships and, you know, the big institutions, like the three I just mentioned. We see ourselves competing, and we do compete. Every one of those institutions is up in the panhandle, and I'm going to say every day, that is not every day, pretty closely, every day, recruiting students from the panhandle. And it's good for the institutions, it's good for the students, but we do an excellent job right here at West Texas A&M, typically at a lower price. But our prices are rising as we try to more stridently compete with these big institutions. And it drives the cost up. And we have to be very careful of that and recognize that we can deliver first-rate educational opportunity to people within 150 miles, I'm just picking a number, of Canyon, Texas. We can deliver excellent educational opportunity and do things that the bigs are not doing and really serve the people. You know, we just announced this, we call it the EEI initiative, the Educators Excellence Initiative. And what we provide there is for anybody that is employed in any school system, like Perryton ISD, we provide to every employee there, teachers, custodians, groundskeepers, cooks, anybody that's employed by the ISD can have access to half-price tuition and fees to be able to work on an advanced degree. And moreover, that also applies to their dependents. Anybody that you can claim on a 1040 is able for income tax purposes that you can legitimately claim as a dependent of you as an employee of an ISD also can have half price off of tuition and fees. And I looked feverishly for the numbers because I had them last week and I was looking at them. Perryton has a pretty good number of people participating in that right now. But panhandle wide, we've got 700 people coming back to school to advance their sort of their skills and capabilities and so on. Almost all of them doing it online, and we're giving them that opportunity at half price. And this is local outreach, which to me is critical. And I think it's been especially hard on some of the people involved in education because the vouchers, you know, the programs that allow the establishment of private schools and other alternative means to get an education, homeschooling and so on and so forth, and want to be responsive to that, which, by the way, I agree with completely. I think it's perfectly fine. But that's the challenge that led us to the EEI initiative. We said, we need to do something that shows the local people that are in our service area that we value their good commitment to public education. Because I don't care how much relief there is to people that are in private schools or homeschooling, whatever it may be, we still need excellent public schools, period. Mm-hmm. And we can do both. We can do both. It's a challenge. And part of the deal is university leadership needs to get off their backsides and stand up and try to figure out ways to be attractive to people that labor every day in our public schools. My guess is you went to a public school, and I just from the little I know you, my guess is you'd say, I had a pretty good education. Was it perfect? No, it wasn't perfect. Yeah. It was not perfect.
2: Yeah, and I would say the same thing, Doctor, and have from behind this microphone many times, and I say it not only for myself, a product of public ed, But my kids and my grandkids, they've all received a solid education, and in whatever areas it was not quite what it could have been, it wasn't the teacher's fault.
15: I would agree with you.
2: And in this day and age, you point the finger at everybody else. No, you know, the fact of the matter is I just didn't suck up and I didn't, you know, really get down to the nitty-gritty and do be quite as disciplined as I could have been. And I think that applies to my own children as well.
15: Well, Chris, thanks for your humility and your honesty and your transparency in that, because I'd say exactly the same thing. I've got six grandkids right now, and three of them are in private Christian schools. The other three went to public schools, and everybody's doing just fine. You know, they're good students. They're good kids. They're being, this is very important to me, but they're being raised in the faith, in the Christian faith, which to me is very important.
2: And yes, that's true.
15: I know it, and one of the things that bothers some of the people that I come in contact with here on the campus is, well, you shouldn't talk about your faith. Well, it's the most important thing in my life other than my family. Why shouldn't I talk about it? I'm not trying to proselytize anybody.
2: Right.
15: I'm just being honest about what affects me, how I see the world.
2: Yeah, I'm not trying to force it down your throat, but it's very important to me, so of course I'm going to talk about it. Yeah, for sure.
15: That's exactly right. Why should I try to hide something that is foundational to what I believe? As a matter of fact, I've had the opportunity to start to go on American Family Radio out of Tupelo, Mississippi, you know, the American Family Association, that's radio shows, and I go on there quarterly, and I enjoy talking with those guys. They're fun, and they ask me, Tim Wildman keeps asking me, you still got a job? You hadn't been fired yet?
2: Yeah, for sure, and I understand the point. If you're going to stand for traditional faith, America, love America, values, panhandle values that you've outlined quite clearly, A to Z in the Hill Institute project that you've launched there at WT, then you're going to come under fire. Let me ask you this in closing, Doctor, as we've got so many parents about to send kids to college. What is your advice to parents and their students alike in trying to select the college, the learning opportunity that's right for them? Where do they start?
15: Well, that's a good question, Chris. They start by visiting the campus, and it's true that any organization can put on a show and lead someone to believe, oh boy, this is a great place. But when you visit and talk to people, you start to see what the place is like. You can see the truth of the place. I'm working on something right now, and, you know, Aristotle said that you know the truth by experience. That's how you see it. And when they come and visit the campus, they will get a sense of what the campus is. And don't be afraid to ask questions. There are no bad questions or no foolish questions, you know. But when parents ask questions and get responses, that will help them ascertain what the core values and the beliefs of the campus are. And I think we do a very good job of that up here at West Texas A&M. And that's in part because we're in West Texas. People don't expect a lot of baloney. They want to know what you have to say, and you tell them what it is, how you see things, and take it from there. So I think that's very important. Now, the rankings and all that sort of stuff, there's nothing wrong with those, but I would not depend solely on one of those. And I'll give you an example. It's a very easy example for me to make. Harvard comes out ranked about the best university in America, and one of the best on the planet in almost any ranking system. But I will tell you that there are things that happen at Harvard that most West Texans would say, you know, this isn't really, I don't see this as part of education and part of what I should subject my son or daughter to, or even myself to, if it's the student. I want to learn to be an engineer or a doctor or a lawyer or an architect. I'll use myself. I want to learn how to do that. And some of this other stuff is not critical to that. I'm trying to understand the culture of the place. And I think we do a good job of being honest here at WT. Now, does that mean we're perfect? Not for a split second. Not for one split second. and we have some contrarians and so on and so forth, but any organization does. I mean, you know, I can ask you at the radio station, when you look at all the folks that work there, are all of them 100% committed every day to doing the very best they can? There are distractions in this life. There's illnesses, there's family problems, there's financial problems, mm-hmm. all these things. And they take away, but, you know, 5%, 10% of the people probably might be, you know, the place might be better served if they left. We've got some of that, too. Mm-hmm. I mean, it's just the way, it's human organizations.
2: Yeah, well, the truth be met, the truth be known, President Wendler, I own the place, and I'm not 100% committed to doing the best I can every day. I'm just being honest.
15: Yeah, well, God bless you for it, Chris, and that is exactly right. We go in and out. I'm, you know, this thinking about retirement, I know we're pressed for time. I won't go along with this, but I'm on a roller coaster with this. Some days I think it's the best thing I've done, the best thing I could have ever done. It's just, you know, it's time. I'm 76 years old and so on and so forth. And then other days I think, man, there's still a lot of stuff I'd like to do here, and I love working with these people. Why am I doing this? And I know why. We're going to get closer to our kids. They're, mm-hmm. you know, they're both, you know, just that kind sure. of thing, which we've been waiting a long time for. God bless my wife, Mary, who has, you know, for a long time, we've followed the work because it's the nature of this kind of work. It's almost like a, well, it's just the nature. It's a calling to me, and I take it very seriously. And we followed it, but it's time to do things a little differently now, yeah. and that's what we're going to do.
2: I get it. I get it. Well, I'm glad you've got the health and the opportunity to do that. And we wish you a very happy retirement. I've been impressed, President Wendler, over the last 10 years, just hearing the difference.

0: am a university grad, but just proud of the fact that they seem to support you within the A&M University system, where you could have been thrown under the bus for taking a stand on things like drag shows.
1: I feel exactly the same way, Chris, precisely the same way. They were very supportive, number one. And as part of that, I will tell you that John Sharp, we talked about this, we discussed it, the lawyers, everybody. There was all kinds of crossfire on the opinions and everything. And John Sharp said, Walter, this is your call. You do what you think is right. What more could you ask for from somebody that you report to when you're willing to take responsibility, where somebody says, Walter, this is your call. You studied it. You've been thoughtful. You do what you think is right for West Texas A&M.
0: Yeah, absolutely. And something,
1: you know more about it.
0: Something makes me think, to your previous point, Doctor, that you wouldn't have found the same kind of response at number one ranked Harvard, but we'll leave it there today. Wish you and yours the happiest in retirement, sir. Thank you very much for your time over the years.
1: Thank you, Chris. I appreciate you, and I pray God's blessing us on your work up there in Perryton. That's a great town.
0: Thank you very much.
1: I appreciate you.
0: Same to you, sir. Thank you very much. Godspeed.
1: Thank
0: blessings.
1: You.
0: All right. It is a 948-98.3 KXDJ. That is a WT President Walter Windler down in Canyon, soon to retire.
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2: Final segment to the program. We'll welcome you into it. Just a reminder, we are going to be dangerously hot all of this week. This is probably going to be the hottest day of the stretch today. And they're talking 109. Ay, ay, ay. 109 today. 105 tomorrow. 102 on Wednesday. 103 on Thursday. 101 on Friday. Panhandle crops need a rain and some cooler weather desperately, and it does not look good. I hope that the good Lord has another problem or another plan. I'm just telling you, the forecast is for hot and dry all of this week, and today probably the hottest day of the stretch. Be careful out there. No moisture in sight. Well, we do have several states that are set to vote on major election-related ballot measures this year. As an example, there are voter ID ballot measures in several states that include, here close to us, Oklahoma. And so keep that in mind, our Oklahoma visitors, our listeners. But election integrity is a big deal right now, and has been and is going to continue to be a major deal. And to discuss it and the criticalness of it, what's being done to try to make sure that we do have fair and accurate elections in this country, we do welcome to the program Mr. Dan Palmer. He is Senior Legal Fellow of Election Integrity at the Heritage Foundation. I'm sorry, excuse me, I said Dan. It's Mr. Don Palmer. Mr. Palmer, welcome to the show, sir.
3: Well, thanks for having me. I appreciate that.
2: Thank you very much for the time and the insight. So our president recently held a primetime address that some of the mainstream media just absolutely ignored, said they were not going to air it because, you know, the president tells falsehoods, unlike them, of course. And he said that Russia, China, among those that now they know, tried to interfere in the 2020 election. Do you believe that his election interference claims are accurate?
3: Well, yes. I mean, I think that people don't give the president the credit he deserves. I mean, if you just go back for 8 years, there's been a lot of discussion about other countries, usually our adversaries like Iran, China, and Russia. You know, they try to influence our elections because they don't really like us very much. And this has been going actually on for decades. But, you know, normally it's just not going to impact, you know, it's not going to impact the voter who casts a ballot. But the president was very transparent about what China has been doing and is trying to do. And that is the highest level of our government. So we should really appreciate what the president being transparent about instead of hiding and sort of picking and choosing what he, you know, provides to the American people. So I was a former intel officer, and so, you know, I think it's actually the duty of the commander-in-chief to sort of tell us the facts. We may not like it, some may not like it, but it's true that the Chinese, you know, they don't always play everything above, you know, above ground here, you know.
2: Uh-huh. Yeah, and just to emphasize your point about how long it's been going on, and then now how those in the mainstream media, oh, you know, Trump's lying, there's no proof of it, oh, we're all secure, there's nothing to worry about. Well, here's a little short montage from CNN going all the way back to 2012.
4: Any type of electronic system, be it my smartphone or my laptop computer, they're vulnerable. They can be hacked. So certainly there are security issues associated with both the electronic voting machines that are used in polling places, as well as the ballot reading devices that are being used in polling places. But in many cases, those kind of security vulnerabilities are relatively well known at this point. Many of them have been studied, although certainly new ones may arise. And over the last, 4 to 6 years, election officials throughout the country have tested and really tried to work to better secure those voting systems through procedures, testing, certification. So while we always need to be very vigilant that all of the voting devices that are used, be they optical scan machines or electronic voting machines, are as secure as possible, in many ways, the procedures and testing and certification processes that have been used have, in general, led to at least the mitigation of many known security risks.
2: And there's a lot of it out there, Mr. Palmer. We could play it on and on and on. And here's just an example of CNN that's not going to carry President Trump's address because obviously he's lying about these election integrity issues. And for years, they made the case that the machines could be hacked. Yeah, your thoughts that the hypocrisy is obviously pretty notable.
3: Oh, it is. And if you really go back and look at some of the narratives, I mean, the CNNs of the world were really demagoguing the issue. They were sort of pushing the extreme narrative, you know, to scare the American people. And so, you know, so now, you know, the president is just pointing out what China capabilities are and what China could do and what China has tried to do. And the mainstream media is silent because it's not one of the DNC narrative talking points. And so if we talk about the substance of it, I can have a disagreement with another official about whether or not Russia or China, who's the biggest threat, blah, blah, blah. But the reality of it is that this is something that, you know, I mean, our adversaries include those two countries. And so for the mainstream media to just go silent as the president talks about the threat from China, who is our number one economic and sort of strategic foe, it just shows you that they're more in the politics of things than the actual national security of our country.
2: I'm not trying to drag you into my position on some of those things, but I think those are just that's just another example of people with Trump derangement syndrome, and they hate Trump more than they love the country. So if it hurts the country, well, that's just the price that you have to pay to take down Trump. That's my opinion anyway. So we've seen now what Mr. Palmer in Virginia. We've got now even some of these leaders in these blue states that are saying, oh, by the way, we happened to do a little audit, and we found out actually that there are several thousand illegals that are on the voter rolls, and several hundred of them are voting. And of course, they've been telling us that we've been making all that up for some time as well. Your thoughts on that particular case, what it reveals, and how common you might think it is that maybe this is just the tip of the proverbial iceberg?
3: Well, we know it's the tip of the iceberg because, you know, I was an election. I was a secretary in Virginia. I was director of elections in Florida. And we really don't have a very capable verification process for weeding out non-citizens. And so it's a real problem. And so those individuals over the years have been placed under the voter rolls. And so we know it's not a, 100% issue. And so what we see in New Jersey really shouldn't surprise anybody. And now I think we can actually counter the narrative of the mainstream media. They say it's not a widespread problem. Well, look, I'm not trying to throw states under the bus, but states like Texas, they found non-citizens on the voter rolls. New Jersey has found them. Louisiana, they found hundreds of them and hundreds that have voted. And in my mind, it's like every state has this issue. It just depends on what we're doing about it and whether or not we're transparent. Are we trying to identify the non-citizens and remove them? And so New Jersey, that was the tip of the iceberg. It's a widespread problem. Every state has to deal with it. And so if you're not working with the federal government to identify non-citizens on the rolls, or if you're not adding tools to the toolbox to try to find it, then you're part of the problem, but it is a widespread problem. And the question is how do we uniformly in this country strengthen our verification procedures? And that is going to have to involve the federal government to some extent to help us help the states identify non-citizens from getting on the rolls.
2: How much worse do you even imagine it could be in some of the cities, some of the states like California, as an example, where they're giving illegal aliens driver's licenses, and I guess that was the case here with New Jersey as well, they just automatically register them to vote. I mean, my goodness, some of those areas, you just have to know it's much more rampant than we might imagine, don't we?
3: Oh, absolutely. And so, you know, if you really want to audit the voter rolls, you need to work with the federal government. They have a program called the SAVE program, which will identify non-citizens. And so when you look what happened, just one snafu in New Jersey, and you find, 6,600 individuals that were placed on the voter rolls, and that was by a snafu that they were able to identify. Well, when you have automatic voter registration and you really don't have a process of verifying citizenship when people register to vote, and you really don't care, like we know New Jersey doesn't care, and neither does California. And so tens of thousands, if somebody tells me tens of thousands are on the voter rolls that are illegal or, you know, they're not citizens, I'm not surprised at all. And prove me otherwise. Do an audit of your voter rolls. New Jersey should do a full audit of their voter registration rolls. But you see, they don't want to work with the federal government because of the syndrome that you talked about earlier.
2: Mm-hmm.
3: And to the detriment of their voter registration rolls, they'd rather place ideology over the soundness and accuracy of our voter registration rolls, which it should not be a political issue. We all should want the same thing. Clean, accurate voter rolls of people that can register to vote, that are eligible, and they get to cast a ballot. And those that are not eligible do not cast a ballot. That really should be our goal uniformly across the country.
2: Mr. Don Palmer, he is a senior legal fellow of election integrity at the Heritage Foundation. Mr. Palmer, thank you very much for your time and your insights, sir. We appreciate it.
3: Thank you so much. All right, bye-bye.
2: A pleasure. Goodbye.
5: Time for the latest agricultural news. I'm Casey Shepard. Back in just a moment.
6: So you said there's an unclaimed property program in Oklahoma. What is that?
7: In the Treasury Department, there's an unclaimed property division, and that's basically like the lost and found bin for people's valuables in the state of Oklahoma.
6: So if I forgot to change my address and I had a check that I never received, is that something that would be there?
7: It could be. We have over $1 billion in the unclaimed property division, and we would really like to get that back to the people it belongs to.
6: Yeah, it's a lot of money.
7: Big check.
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9: 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It'll be starting at 10 a.m. Central Time, Superior Sunrise a half hour before that. 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
5: Well, Oklahoma's top political candidates laid out their plans for the state's agriculture sector at the 2026 Oklahoma Cattlemen's Association's Gubernatorial Ag Forum held in Tulsa. Forum brought together Democratic House Minority Leader Cindy Munson, Republican Attorney General Gettner Drummond, and former Republican State Senator Mike Mazie to address issues impacting family farms and ranches, which account for over 80% of Oklahoma's land mass. All three candidates expressed unanimous support for preserving Oklahoma's agricultural sales tax exemption, agreeing that taxing production inputs directly harms farm profitability. However, their broader economic approaches diverged. Senator Mazie pitched his plan to phase out the state income tax and eliminate property taxes for seniors and veterans. Attorney General Drummond cautioned against tax elimination strategies that could cut funding for core rural services and infrastructure, while Leader Munson warned against shifting tax burdens onto everyday consumers. Water preservation also took center stage. Leader Munson called for an immediate moratorium on new high water consumption industrial projects until state usage and environmental impacts can be evaluated. Senator Mazie reaffirmed that groundwater remains an absolute protected private property right, while Attorney General Drummond highlighted risks to the state's 23 major aquifers, warning that depleting groundwater in the panhandle would devastate production agriculture. On rural education, Leader Munson advocated for direct investments in public schools and teacher pay over private vouchers. Drummond called for expanding career tech programs and building early child care daycare infrastructures. And then Senator Mazie prioritized early literacy programs to lift the reading scores statewide. During the forum, all candidates expressed a shared commitment to keeping Oklahoma's rural communities thriving. And to hear the complete stories and all the audio, you can go to OklahomaFarmReport.com. That's our latest farm and ranch news. I'm Casey Shepard on the Radio Oklahoma Ag Network.
2: Well, getting ready to roll the True Country Show here. Had some listeners in recent days from Pampa say that they were a little frustrated because with all the work going on down there with the data center, the restaurants were too crowded. And so I told them, well, you know, if it were me, I'd do what I did with my wife last night. I'd load up, head up Highway 60 from Pampa and get me a nice dinner at the Cattle Exchange. New menu includes the chicken poblano bowl, grilled fajita chicken or steak, atop a bowl of Spanish rice with fire-roasted peppers and onions, hickory smoked bacon bits, aged cheddar jack cheese, and smothered in our famous poblano cream sauce and sour cream drizzle. Chef Milton Cook is at it again. The Cattle Exchange in Canadian is a destination. And if you haven't been lately, it's been too long. Hey, as always, appreciate you listening. True Country Show rolls on X. So much more than George Strait, Kenny Chesney right here, and friends. We're all about the info updates every 20 minutes, all day, every day. Have a good one. Be careful.

Kane Brown is on the way with his new one. And you know, you should never, ever steal a vehicle and go for a joyride. But you should especially not steal this vehicle to go for a joyride. I'll tell you about it coming up.

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0: His brand new one, it's Kane Brown and Woman and Penny. Guy named Christopher is in the news. He's not a Florida man. He's a New Jersey man. He decided he wanted to go on a little bit of a joyride with not only a police vehicle, but a $500,000 armored police vehicle, the kind that they use like in SWAT type situations. That's what he wanted to go on a joyride in, and he did. He was out with this thing for about 20 minutes. I'm pretty sure it was a pretty visible vehicle. Why did it take you 20 minutes to find him? But by the time they tracked him down, he had caused about $13,000 worth of damage to this $500,000 armored police vehicle. They did get him pulled over. Yes, he's very much in jail right now. 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

0: Yeah, his name is Zachary John King. So he goes by Zach John King professionally. Does he feel like his mom is always mad at him because he hears his full name? That would be my response. That's his debut song.
1: And now, the KXDJ Community Calendar. Here's a look at some of the things going on around our area. Menu today for lunch at the Senior Center in Perryton. Lasagna soup and grilled cheese sandwiches today. The City Commission in Pampa will meet this afternoon at 4. They will hold a public hearing on the substandard structure at 736 North Christie. Consider adopting an ordinance providing for a crosswalk at Pampa Regional Medical Center, and meet an executive session for deliberations regarding economic development projects. The Pampa School Board meets this evening at 5:45. They'll meet an executive session. They'll consider the student code of conduct, consider authorizing the sale of real property and improvements formerly known as Baker Elementary. They'll discuss the safety audit, consider renewal of property and casualty insurance, and deal with personnel matters. They'll have the superintendent's evaluation and take action regarding an extension of contract and consider approval of the superintendent's compensation package. That's when the Pampa School Board meets this evening at 5:45. Football camps rolling this morning in Canadian, Spearman, and Pampa. Our Bill Bob Thrash had a chance recently to visit with Canadian Wildcat head football coach Andy Cavalier.
2: Yes, absolutely. Something we look forward to every year. It's kind of talked about starting to recognize talent before they get to you, and that's one of the ways that we do that. But we really want to get them up there and have a good time with them and start building a relationship with those young men. I hope that it's a time that they really enjoy and they want to come back and they really look forward to being around us and becoming a Canadian Wildcat. Spend a lot of time talking about the core values of our program, to compete with a positive attitude, be extremely tough and absolutely selfless. The acronym CATS. We spent a lot of time in that camp talking about that and what those core values mean to us in our program. And we have young men come from all around the area to our camp and really look forward to it every year.
3: Awesome. Any updates you want to think or outlook you want to talk about? Realignment coming up, some changes mainly in the later stages of what a football run could look like. What are you looking forward to the 26-27 season for the Canadian Wildcats?
2: Well, first of all, yeah, realignment just almost impacted us a little bit. I've told this story to a lot of people over the last few months, but the last 5 years, I knew without a shadow of a doubt that this would be the year that Canadian would drop back down to 2A. And then a few months before realignment actually happened, there started being some chatter that the numbers might actually shift the other way and keep us in 3A. And sure enough, by the time they came out, I knew that was going to be the case. And so our district didn't change much. We did lose Tulia, but we gained River Road.
1: Canadian Wildcat head football coach Andy Cavalier. The football camps in Canadian, Spearman, and Pampa kicking off this morning. Kicking off tomorrow, by the way, beginning on Tuesday, will be the Stratford Boys Sports Camp. And then the Perryton Junior High Mini Cheer Camp. Both of those begin tomorrow on Tuesday and run through Thursday. And for more on these and other area happenings, check out the KXDJ Community Calendar on the Perryton page at highplainsobserver.com.

0: 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You know, the headlights are supposed to engage when you have a car coming at you. Yeah, those. That's Morgan Wallen.
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7: Cattle and grains lower, cotton higher. I'm Kerry Martin with a market update on the Texas Farm Bureau Radio Network. Cattle futures trading lower today with August live cattle down $1.52, $225.55. The October down $2.60, $219.90. Feeder cattle sharply lower with August down $4.92, $340.40. September feeders down $6.22, $335.22. Grain markets lower with September corn down 10 and 3 quarters, 453 and a half. December corn down 11 and a half at 476 a bushel. September Kansas City wheat down 5 and a quarter, trading at 740 even. Cotton higher on the December contract, it's up 24 points at 80.22 cents. September West Texas crude down 566, 83.65 a barrel. I'm Kerry Martin on the Texas Farm Bureau Radio Network.
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1: News this hour at Town Hall. I'm Bob Agnew in Washington. Mediators have made progress in efforts to bring the U.S. and Iran back to negotiations and prevent an all-out war in the Middle East. That's according to two regional officials who spoke to the Associated Press. There have been scattered attacks, apparently by armed groups across the region, maybe acting on their own, as neither the U.S. nor Iran have claimed any strikes over the past 3 days. Police searched for a second suspect today after gunfire erupted at a crowded food festival underneath Seattle's Space Needle, leaving three people dead and four others wounded. Festival goer Brian Barker.
2: I realized it was semi-automatic, probably sound like a switch. I looked to my left, I saw at least one

0: 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of Mississippi, all of North Dakota, all of Nebraska, all of Oklahoma, all of South Dakota, all of Tennessee, all of Texas, and all of Wisconsin beginning at 11 a.m. and ending at 12 p.m. Test message 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
1: Wildfires that have forced more than 250,000 people to flee their homes amid a first glimmer of hope that the spread of the largest blaze may have slowed. In the Gironde region of southwest France, where flames have burned an area four times the size of Paris, the prefecture said the situation overnight had remained globally stable, a change from successive days where the giant blaze raging since last week had edged closer to the wine region city of Bordeaux. I'm Charles de Ledesma.
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6: Welcome to Monday, July the 27th. While it is hot, getting hotter, dry, getting drier. Meteorologist Steve Hanna joined me earlier this morning from the Weather Service in Amarillo on the record set over the weekend. And more, you can count on it, will fall like dominoes today.
7: Absolutely. So Saturday, surprisingly, we were 1 degree off from our records for all the sites that we have. But Sunday, we broke all of them. So Amarillo was 102, the previous record set in 1940. It was 104 on Sunday. Dalhart, its previous record was 104 in 2014. Their new record, 106. Borger was 105. It's our old record in 2011. Now it's 106. So we saw a bunch of records get broken, and today it's going to be the exact same. As you already mentioned, it's going to be the hottest day of this heat wave.
6: What is the story here with this high pressure thing? This thing has been over us for several days, and it just keeps on climbing. And like you say, today may have some 109s and some 110s.
7: Absolutely, that's what we're looking at. The hotter spots are going to be breaching the 110s. The quote-unquote cooler ones are only going to get like 100, 300, 4, but that's some dangerous heat out there. So we need people to stay hydrated, stay cool, because this heat, it could definitely kill you if you don't treat it with respect.
6: Uh-huh. So, and what, the remainder of the week about like that, even though we might come down a degree or two? Is that kind of what you're seeing?
7: From what I'm seeing, it looks like the high pressure is going to be slowly drifting to the west as we get past today. So Tuesday, still really hot out there, but doesn't look like there's much 110s as there is today. Wednesday, slightly cooler by a degree. Thursday, probably remaining about the same, but as the high kind of position is a little further west, it looks like as we go into the weekend, might see some of those cooler 90s move back in the area. So going back to just the 90s and 100s as our highs.
6: It is all relative, isn't it? We'll be thrilled to see 98 again.
7: Yeah, that sure beats 108.
6: Yeah, it darn sure does. And we remain high and dry as well, too. No mention of a thunderstorm.
7: There's a very small chance we can get some in the northwest today, but I'm not too confident in that, and that kind of persists into Tuesday. As well, it just looks like a little monsoon moisture is kind of pushing in New Mexico and might clip our northwest. I'm thinking once we go into next weekend, if that high pressure does indeed move further to the west, that will give us a little bit better chance to get some moisture into the area, but we'll just have to see how it repositions so that year opens us up to moisture or just keeps us high and dry.
6: And the extended outlook, the weekend into next week, any significant changes on the horizon? Anything to be looking forward to?
7: Well, it all really depends on that high pressure. Like I said, if it does scoot enough that we could get some moisture, that could open us up to those rain and thunder chances.
6: It's meteorologist Steve Hanna with the Weather Service in Amarillo. Weather Channel has us at 109 today, 105 tomorrow, 102 Wednesday, 103 Thursday, and 101 on Friday.
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not one, but two Florida men in the news for doing the highly illegal thing of using the U.S. Postal Service. Of course, there's more to the story than that. I'll tell you about it coming up.

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0: Her name is actually Alexandra Krikorkian. So, yeah, Alexandra K makes more sense. That's what she goes by professionally. Straight for the heart. Or straight for jail, if you're one of these two guys. Two Florida men apprehended by the police because one of them shipped a kilogram of a highly illegal substance to the other one. And they were tipped off. The police were tipped off by the Postal Service. So the police were watching the recipient's home when the package was delivered. And then, nicely enough, it was very thoughtful that the sender did put his return address on the outside of the package. So then they drove over to that guy's house, and yeah, they're both behind bars now. That worked out well. And Progressive Insurance, insurance for motorcycles, boats, and RVs for protection on the road and on the water. 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
4: 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Ocultry County 4-H notes, the Archery Project meets this evening at 5:30. Football camps in Canadian, Pampa, and Spearman all kicked off this morning. Weather Channel forecast, dangerously hot, 109 today. South winds 10 to 20, 105 tomorrow.
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0: 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Really, it will. 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
9: The area in which your horses reside can affect their fungal exposure and risk of developing asthma. 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I'm Dr. Bob Judd with Texas Vet News on the Texas Farm Bureau Radio Network. The horse publication indicates a recent study showed regional differences in the fungi found in the lower airways of asthmatic horses, which contributes to airway inflammation and respiratory disease. Fluid retrieved from bronchoalveolar lavage, or BAL, is fluid collected by passing a tube down in the lung, and this technique was used in multiple horses presented for respiratory disease and poor performance. Researchers found various white blood cell counts in the fluid, and it differed by the region of the country and the type of fungus involved. The researchers studied horses in six regions in North America, and they indicated inhaling these fungal particles plays a role in the disease. Dr. Kathleen Ivester indicates current management recommendations focus on reducing dust and improving ventilation on horse farms, and the differences in fungi found in the horses is likely due to differences in environment. Large round bales of hay release more dust and fungi than high-quality square bales. And I know lots of folks use round bales, but they can increase respiratory disease. Sweeping the barn and mucking out stalls can increase the concentration of fungal spores and other particulate matter in the air for several hours. So sweeping and stall cleaning should be performed when the horses are out of the barn. The researchers have developed a monitor to measure dust that is worn on a halter, providing an estimate of the amount of dust exposure of a horse. And they are trying to make this product commercially available. Reducing dust exposure in your horse's environment by providing good ventilation, careful hay and bedding management, and minimizing airborne particles will help decrease respiratory disease. Thanks for listening to today's Texas Vet News. I'm Dr. Bob Judd, and this is the Texas Farm Bureau Radio Network.
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0: guy named Charlie Handsome, who has written a ton of songs with Morgan Wallen, says that he really thinks that Morgan Wallen's newest album should be very pop-oriented. No, I'm sorry. I disagree with you on that. That's Morgan Wallen.
1: 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And this News Minute on X, brought to you by Edward Jones, First Bank Southwest, and Roberson Wireline, all are proud supporters of area youth on X. The Pampa City Commission meets this afternoon at 4. They will hold a public hearing on the substandard structure at 736 North Christie. Consider an ordinance providing a crosswalk at the Pampa Regional Medical Center and meet in executive session to deliberate economic development matters. The Pampa School Board meets this evening at 5:45. They'll meet in executive session, consider the student code of conduct, and consider the sale of the property known as the Baker Elementary School. They'll also discuss a three-year safety audit and discuss personnel matters, including the superintendent contract. The Pampa School Board meeting this evening at 5:45. Weather Channel forecast, dangerously hot, 109 today, 105 tomorrow, just about like it all week long.
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1: News this hour at Town Hall. I'm Bob Agnew in Washington. Police today once again searching for a second suspect after gunfire erupted at a crowded food festival beneath Seattle's Space Needle over the weekend. Seattle Assistant Police Chief Tyrone Davis.
2: There were a total of 7 victims that suffered gunshot wounds at the scene. And we have a total of 3 fatalities out of those 7 victims.
1: Another suspect was earlier arrested, and one remains at large. Police did not have a description of the outstanding suspect. 2 people died at the scene. A 3rd died later at the hospital. Another 55,000 people have been evacuated in southwest France in the face of those advancing wildfires. That brings to 220,000 the total displaced by the flames as they creep ever closer to the wine region city of Bordeaux. A new multi-billion-dollar bridge linking the U.S. and Canada opening up today.
3: It's the 6-lane, 1.5-mile long Gordie Howe International Bridge crossing the Detroit River between the Motor City and Windsor, Ontario. It will serve as a crucial route for trade, jobs and tourism between Canada and the U.S. The Canadians celebrated the new span with a ribbon-cutting ceremony last week after disinviting U.S. representatives amid ongoing trade friction between Washington and Ottawa. Rich Thomason reporting.
1: Israel's Benjamin Netanyahu says New York Mayor Zohran Mamdani is fomenting hate by calling the prime minister a war criminal who should be arrested if he pays a visit to the city.
4: Speaking Sunday on Fox News Channel, Netanyahu said he intends to attend the United Nations General Assembly gathering of world leaders in September. Mamdani said last week that while New York lacks legal authority to execute the arrest warrant from the International Criminal Court, he encouraged the federal government to do so. President Donald Trump has said Netanyahu won't be arrested. Netanyahu dismisses the ICC charges tied to the war in Gaza as bogus. Bernie Bennett reporting.
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8: Welcome to Monday, July the 27th. I'm Chris Samples, 98.3 KXDJ News. Our top story today, more on last week's Panhandle earthquake. The 5.0 earthquake centered between Pampa and Perryton, Miami and Spearman, rattled windows region-wide and was felt as far away as Tulsa, they say. There have been speculations about the fault line upon which it happened or that may have caused it. Dr. Elizabeth Cochran, research geophysicist with the U.S. Geological Survey, joined me. She says, when it comes to fault lines, it's a little difficult to really know.
9: So it can be quite difficult to actually identify the specific fault that an earthquake of this size might be on. It certainly occurred in the Anadarko Basin. There are many, many faults crisscrossing underneath Texas, even though that may sound surprising. Most of the time, they don't move very much, but it would require maybe knowing more from the aftershocks. So if there are earthquakes that happen, smaller earthquakes that happen after this event, we had taken help line up along the actual fault. And in a lot of cases, I've done a lot of work on the earthquakes in Oklahoma that have been happening over the last 15 or so years. A lot of the times we'll find these earthquakes are happening along faults that were not previously identified. So it can be a little bit tricky to identify the specific structure, but yes, there are many faults, including the fault you mentioned. And there will be work to look in more detail at this particular earthquake.
8: Now, as a geophysicist, I know that you understand so much more about this than many of us will be able to get our brains around. So I'm going to ask you to define, if you can, if it's possible, doctor, in layman's terms, what is a fault?
9: Sure. A fault is simply a break in the rocks and the ground underneath us that has some sort of movement along it. So the two sides of the fault have slipped past each other during an earthquake.
8: So is this solid rock that has fractured and has separated or slid, moved, or was there already some sort of a crack, a gap, a fault, and it just moved more in what we felt on Thursday morning?
9: Correct. Normally it's the second case where there's already a fault that exists in the ground somewhere, and because of some stresses changing along that fault, an earthquake occurs.
8: Dr. Elizabeth Cochran is a research geophysicist with the U.S. Geological Survey, the Earthquake Science Center, and she is poised right in the middle of the worst of it. She's right along the San Andreas Fault herself, out in Southern California. Here back home, a small aftershock was recorded on Thursday night following our early Thursday morning quake. The magnitude 1.5 earthquake struck at 11:17 p.m. about 22 miles northwest of Miami, according to the Geological Survey. It originated about 1.7 miles below the surface. No one had reported feeling the aftershock as of Friday evening. The aftershock occurred about 18 hours after the magnitude 5.0 earthquake shook the region at 5:21 a.m. last Thursday morning. 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
10: This is Seth Ailes with Woodward Livestock Auction bringing the market report for Thursday, July 23rd. On Thursday, we sold 706 head compared to 960 head last week and 1,994 head a year ago, bringing the grand total to 969 head for the week. All in all, really just a lot of volatility within the market over the last few weeks. But all things considered, I thought the market was really good. 380-pound steers brought 555, 4 1/4 weight steers 510 to 540, 540-pound steers brought from 426 to 460, 575-pound steers brought from 415 to 430, 590-pound steers brought from 403 to 449, and then 655-pound steers brought from 365 to 419.75. That included two kind of highlight deals, had 107 all-black steer calves, weigh 593, bring 449, and 75 of the bigger brothers weighing 652, bring 420. Heifer market was really good as well. Had some 365-pound heifers bring from 435 to 480. 4 1/4 weight heifers, 427.5 to 452.50. 510-pound heifers brought from 372 to 385. 585-pound heifer calves, 3 1/4 to 352.5. And then had some big heifers weigh 890 pounds, bring from 294 to 308. All in all, the market was really exceptional. 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
12: 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Coming up next, the news with Mike Slater.
13: Thank you, Bill. It is Monday, July 27th, 2026. Here's what's happening today in America. Muslim attacks Pride Parade. Oil tanker explodes. Former NFL player deported. And the 100-day countdown begins. That's all coming up. Then Bill's going to be here with your message of the day. But first, a Muslim terrorist drove a van into a crowd of people at the Berlin Pride Parade on Saturday. This ISIS-inspired terrorist, Abdul Balut, was shot and killed during a SWAT team operation. One person was killed, 19 injured. The SWAT team officers came under attack from the suspect with a knife after he was discovered hiding in a garden shed. The officers opened fire. Abdul had made multiple attempts to join the Islamic State when overseas, including when he left Germany to go live in Lebanon. He was trying to get to Syria. Abdul's mother immigrated to Germany from Lebanon in 2002. An oil tanker exploded in the Strait of Hormuz after hitting a mine. An Iranian news source said the tanker struck the mine after leaving the designated route that Iran has created. Reportedly, Iran and Oman have made, quote, some progress over navigation through the Strait of Hormuz, but clearly not enough. Daniel Agama Adongo, he was the first Kenyan to play in the NFL. The Colts signed him back in 2013. Well, ICE says that he overstayed his visa starting in 2016. That's the year his NFL career ended. An immigration judge ordered him removed in March. Since he was here illegally, he's been convicted of criminal mischief with damage. Since 2020, he was sentenced to 364 days in jail. He also faced charges including felony intimidation, battery, and disorderly conduct. No conviction there. The courts found that he was incompetent to stand trial. DHS said this dangerous individual was clearly a threat to the community, which is now safer since he's been removed. Those who violate immigration law are held equally accountable, including former professional athletes. The 100-day countdown has begun, fewer than 100 days until the midterms. There have been four times since 1900 when the party in the White House gained seats in the House in a midterm election. And I would say each of those has a bit of an asterisk. In 1902, the House expanded the number of seats that there were. So that's an anomaly. 1934 was the Depression. 1998 was a reaction to Clinton's impeachment trial. And 2002 was right after 9/11. So you could say that never in a relatively normal midterm has the party in office and the presidency gained seats in a midterm election. This could be the first. The president is hosting the first ever midterm convention September 9th and 10th in Dallas. I'm Mike Slater from the podcast Politics by Faith. The great Bill O'Reilly has your message of the day. Next.
14: 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Time now for the O'Reilly Update message of the day. On this Monday, I'm thinking about advice I recently gave to President Trump. Now, I've known the man for 35 years. He's 80 years old. Puts him in his early 40s when I met him in New York City. I've noticed that his posture is changing a bit. That's normal. As you get older, every malady in the world will visit you. I won't even bore you with the stuff I got to deal with. My advice to President Trump is to take the next month, August, off as much as he can. Get into an environment that he likes. Nice golf somewhere and relax a little bit. Of course, he has to deal with Iran. Everybody understands that, but he can do that by phone conferences and technology. President Trump needs a breather. Now, we should all want the best for every president, not just Donald Trump, but Joe Biden, Barack Obama, Bush the Younger, Bill Clinton, every one of them. As I chronicle in my book, Confronting the Presidents, the job takes an enormous toll on a person's health, no matter what your age. Historical examples include Abraham Lincoln, Woodrow Wilson, and FDR. Why don't you compare a picture of when President Lincoln took office and then look at another picture 4 years later. It's astounding. I hope President Trump gets some downtime. I'm Bill O'Reilly. I approve the message by writing it. You can reach me, Bill at BillO'Reilly.com, Bill at BillO'Reilly.com, name in town if you wish to opine. Now let's go to the mail. David, concierge member, David signs up on BillO'Reilly.com. David gets into trouble. David lets us know. We help David. Pretty good. Better than any insurance policy you get. Bill, Killing Kennedy, one of the most fascinating historical publications I've ever read. I read it multiple times. I appreciate that, David. It's a second book. Lincoln was first. Kennedy second. It's held up over the demands of time. And Killing Kennedy's got it exactly what happened in there. Dan, concierge member. So Dan asks, I was on a team that looked at election fraud in Washington County, Oregon. Found lots of evidence. But the attorney general in Oregon, where we had to present our findings, refused to investigate. Ellen Rosenblum did nothing to look at what we found. Not surprised. And that's part of the story, okay, that there was evidence of fraud, okay, and it's ongoing, and who's investigating it? They don't want to. If it's a Democratic state, they're not going to investigate it. Big part of the story. Bill Giovanello, Dublin, Ohio. I'm curious about how you would rate Bloomberg for fair reporting. I wouldn't rate them at all. They're a financial network. I don't watch Bloomberg. I mean, what am I going to watch Bloomberg for? I'm a news guy. So they do finance. They'll tell you about gold in Asia. It's not what I'm doing here, so I can't rate them. 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Now the O'Reilly Update brings you something you might not know. 50 years ago today, John Lennon was officially granted permanent residency in the USA. His green card ended years of legal trouble, public feud with an American president, and international drug charges. Here is the story. In 1971, the former Beatle and his wife Yoko Ono moved to New York City. The musician was vehemently opposed to the war in Vietnam and had recently performed his song Give Peace a Chance at political rallies across the USA. President Nixon was not amused. The White House eventually ordered Lennon's deportation. The administration claimed the former Beatle had entered the country illegally. 4 years earlier, Lennon pleaded guilty to marijuana possession in London. At the time, U.S. immigration law banned admission for everyone convicted of a drug crime. Artists and musicians across the country petitioned President Nixon to let John Lennon stay. Bob Dylan penned a personal letter to Nixon, writing, quote, John and Yoko inspire and transcend and stimulate. Let John and Yoko stay. With the support of New York City Mayor John Lindsay, the group launched the Let Them Stay in the USA campaign on radio and television. The movement didn't change President Nixon's mind. The proceedings continued even after his reelection in 1972, but then came the Watergate scandal. So in the end, Nixon left the White House and Lenin stayed in the USA. In October 1975, a three-judge federal panel ruled in John Lennon's favor, declaring his conviction in Britain failed to meet American standards of justice. And here's something else you might not know. John Lennon's American dream did not last long. Just 4 years later, the 40-year-old musician was shot and killed outside his apartment in New York City by a deranged fan. Back after this. 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I am Bill O'Reilly. 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

0: The first song he released, he recorded with Jason Aldean. This one, he's all by himself. This one is turning into a bigger hit than his first song, even. Nicely done. That's John Morgan.
1: 98.3 KXDJ. Here's today's market movers for the Texas Farm Bureau Radio Network. I'm economist Tim Snyder. Whenever you can begin the day with energy prices sharply lower, equity markets rallying, and interest rates easing, it's going to be a good day. And under normal conditions, it just might set the tone for a great week. And much of today's optimism stems from the past weekend's temporary pause in U.S. and Iranian military operations, giving regional mediators additional time to revive diplomatic efforts. Qatar and Pakistan continue facilitating communications between Washington and Tehran, even as Iran officials insist formal negotiations with the United States are not underway. However, let's keep one thing in perspective. A pause in military operations is not the same as a ceasefire, and it certainly isn't peace. The underlying geopolitical issues remain unresolved. Markets are responding to a lower probability of immediate escalation, not to the end of the conflict. Today's relief is welcome, but it must eventually be followed by measurable progress. Otherwise, we risk repeating the same cycle over and over again. This week's attention now shifts from geopolitics back toward the fundamentals. Investors will digest second quarter GDP and the PCE inflation index and other key economic reports, while the Federal Reserve meets to decide whether interest rates should go up or down. We'll also have earnings from four of the Magnificent Seven, Microsoft, Meta, Apple, and Amazon, giving investors a fresh look on the health of the technology sector and continue spending on artificial intelligence. Today's market misconception is this. A pause in military operations means geopolitical risk has largely disappeared. The reality is this. Markets are reducing the probability of immediate escalation, not eliminating long-term geopolitical risk. Shipping routes, insurance costs, refinery operations, and global supply chains all take time to recover. Financial markets can respond in hours. The real structural economy takes months to recover. Here's the bottom line. Markets are still breathing a little easier today, but the real test this week is still ahead. For the Texas Farm Bureau Radio Network, I'm economist Tim Snyder.
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0: His new album is not entirely finished yet, but it will be by September when it's going to be released. 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
11: 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I'm Terry Martin with a market update on the Texas Farm Bureau Radio Network. Cattle futures trading lower here at the noon hour with August live cattle down $1.97, 225.10. The October down 365, trading at 218.85. Big losses on feeder cattle with August down 517 at 340.15. September feeders down 715, trading at 334.30. Corn sharply lower. September down 12.75, 451.5. December corn down 13.75. Trading at 473.75. September, Kansas City wheat down 9.75, 735.5. Cotton higher on the new crop December. It's up 108 points at 81.06. September, West Texas crude down 671, 82.60 a barrel. I'm Kerry Martin on the Texas Farm Bureau Radio Network.
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3: 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Due to a leak and a loss in water pressure over the weekend, the Texas Commission on Environmental Quality has required the City of Miami Public Water System to have a boil water notice prior to consumption. If you live in Miami, you need to boil your water before consuming it until further notice. Ocultree County 4-H notes, the Archery Project meets this evening at 5:30. Football camps in Canadian Pampa and Spearman all kicked off this morning. Weather Channel forecast, dangerously hot, 109 today, south winds 10 to 20, 105 tomorrow.
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1: News this hour at Town Hall. I'm Bob Agnew in Washington. Maine Democrats have selected their candidate to run against Republican Senator Susan Collins in the midterm elections after Graham Plattner stepped aside amid multiple accusations of sexual misconduct. We get a closer look from correspondent Laura Winters.
2: Former Maine State Senator Troy Jackson picked over the weekend at a state convention by the Maine Democrat Party to run against Republican Senator Susan Collins. There's just 99 days to go until the midterms. Collins is the only Republican senator up for re-election in a state won by former Vice President Kamala Harris.
1: Six candidates in Georgia's 13th congressional district, meanwhile, set to compete in a special election tomorrow. They're vying to replace late Democrat Representative David Scott, who passed away in April.
3: The contest in the heavily Democratic district could have an immediate impact on the balance of power in the U.S. House, where Republicans cling to a thin majority. Under Georgia law, the four Democrats and two Republicans running to succeed Scott will appear on the same ballot, and any of them could secure the seat outright by winning a majority of the special election vote. Otherwise, the top two vote-getters, regardless of party, will advance to an August 25th special runoff election. Democrats Tony Brown and Carlos Moore and Republican Cesar Gonzalez and Faith Park are all on the ballot. Scott's daughter is also running for the seat. Bernie Bennett in Washington.
1: Israel's Benjamin Netanyahu says that New York Mayor Zohran Mamdani is fomenting hate by calling the prime minister a war criminal who should be arrested if he visits the city. Speaking on Sunday on Fox News Channel, Netanyahu said he doesn't intend to attend the United Nations General Assembly gathering of world leaders in September, despite an earlier threat by Mamdani to execute the arrest warrant from the International Criminal Court. Netanyahu dismissed those ICC charges tied to the war in Gaza as bogus. A mixed bag on Wall Street. The Dow right now up 144 points, the NASDAQ down 87. More from townhall.com.
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6: Welcome into the Monday program. In this half hour's KXDJ, did you hear that segment from another recent XDJ interesting interview exclusive? Todd Bensman recently served as the senior advisor to U.S. Border Czar Tom Homan and has been right in the middle of President Trump's effort to secure our nation's borders, an effort that he calls absolutely unprecedented. Did you hear it?
7: Yeah, sealing the border took all of about a day, an hour and a day. I mean, really, it was just like flicking a switch off. The switch was always there. It was always this simple. All you had to do, you didn't need big bipartisan Senate bills or comprehensive immigration reform to fix a broken system. No, everything that was needed was already in place. All you have to do is stop offering them asylum so that they could abuse it and then release them into the country and just turn them around instead, 100% turn them around instead. When you do that, nobody wants to spend the money to cross the border only to be turned around. It's just a simple financial calculus. And that shut it down. There are people still trying to cross, but the numbers are a tiny fraction of what they were. In fact, they're the lowest in the history of our keeping numbers on that issue since 1960. So really historic border closure.
6: Sort of reminds me of this quote by our president just a few months back.
8: Since taking office, my administration has launched the most sweeping border and immigration crackdown in American history, and we quickly achieved the lowest numbers of illegal border crossers ever recorded. Thank you. The media and our friends in the Democrat Party kept saying we needed new legislation. We must have legislation to secure the border. But it turned out that all we really needed was a new president.
6: Mm-hmm. To your point, Mr. Bensman, all it took was new leadership, and it didn't take but a minute.
7: That's right. Just what he said. I'll just say what he said. It's absolutely true.
6: So what are the numbers? I'm hearing some of these numbers about the number of deportations of primarily violent criminal illegals to this point. And then probably I'm hearing from some sources, maybe even twice that, well over a million that have self-deported. Do we know those numbers for sure?
7: Well, what the administration is telling us is that they've deported from the interior. Now, this is important. The interior versus strictly the border, over 600,000 in the last 18 months. We, I think, wanted a million, but you have to remember that they inherited a system that had been decimated. I mean, detention centers closed. There were no family detention centers left. Contracts with private companies canceled. Budgets reduced by 70% for bed space. No flights, no nothing really, no infrastructure to do this. So it had to be rebuilt with what they call big, beautiful budget money that didn't come in for 8 or 9 months.
6: Todd Bensman is now with the Heritage Foundation.
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The new one from John Party is on the way. And if you're thinking about leasing a new iPhone, there's something you might want to know about. I'll tell you about it coming up.

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0: And that is why during this time of year, sandals and flip-flops are much better. They're so much easier to get off. 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I'm Jenny. 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
6: And this News Minute on X, brought to you by Edward Jones, First Bank Southwest, and Robertson Wireline, all are proud supporters of area youth on X. The Pampa City Commission meets this afternoon at 4. They will hold a public hearing on the substandard structure at 736 North Christie. Consider an ordinance providing a crosswalk at the Pampa Regional Medical Center and meet in executive session to deliberate economic development matters. The Pampa School Board meets this evening at 5:45. They'll meet in executive session, consider the student code of conduct, and consider the sale of the property known as the Baker Elementary School. They'll also discuss a three-year safety audit and discuss personnel matters, including the superintendent contract. The Pampa School Board meeting this evening at 5:45. Weather Channel forecast, dangerously hot, 109 today, 105 tomorrow, just about like it all week long. So what do I think you'll enjoy most about staying at KXDJ Riverside 1 in Red River? 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
8: The D.C. swamp is hostile to American workers. Take Joe Biden's National Labor Relations Board, the NLRB. 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Not anymore. Thanks to President Trump, it is a new day. Trump's NLRB will put workers first, restoring fairness and freedom in the workplace. Thank you, President Trump, for protecting workers all across America.
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the worst way, like the worst pollen count. I don't know what's going on with the allergens in the air right now, but if you're like me, yeah, I know. Here, have a Kleenex. You'll be okay. That's Riley Green.

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8: 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I'm Casey Shepard. Back in just a moment.
9: So you said there's an unclaimed property program in Oklahoma. 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
10: In the Treasury Department, there is an unclaimed property division, and that's basically like the lost and found bin for people's valuables in the state of Oklahoma.
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9: Yeah, it's a lot of money.
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13: Well, Oklahoma's top political candidates laid out their plans for the state's agriculture sector at the 2026 Oklahoma Cattlemen's Association's Gubernatorial Ag Forum held in Tulsa. Forum brought together Democratic House Minority Leader Cindy Munson, Republican Attorney General Gettner Drummond, and former Republican State Senator Mike Mazie to address issues impacting family farms and ranches, which account for over 80% of Oklahoma's land mass. All three candidates expressed unanimous support for preserving Oklahoma's agricultural sales tax exemption, agreeing that taxing production inputs directly harms farm profitability. However, their broader economic approaches diverged. Senator Mazie pitched his plan to phase out the state income tax and eliminate property taxes for seniors and veterans. Attorney General Drummond cautioned against tax elimination strategies that could cut funding for core rural services and infrastructure, while Leader Munson warned against shifting tax burdens onto everyday consumers. Water preservation also took center stage. Leader Munson called for an immediate moratorium on new high water consumption industrial projects until state usage and environmental impacts can be evaluated. Senator Mazie reaffirmed that groundwater remains an absolute protected private property right, while Attorney General Drummond highlighted risks to the state's 23 major aquifers, warning that depleting groundwater in the panhandle would devastate production agriculture. On rural education, Leader Munson advocated for direct investments in public schools and teacher pay over private vouchers. Drummond called for expanding career tech programs and building early child care daycare infrastructures. And then Senator Mazie prioritized early literacy programs to lift the reading scores statewide. During the forum, all candidates expressed a shared commitment to keeping Oklahoma's rural communities thriving. And to hear the complete stories and all the audio, you can go to OklahomaFarmReport.com. That's our latest farm and ranch news. I'm Casey Shepherd on the Radio Oklahoma Ag Network.
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1: 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The Spearman City Council will hold a special meeting tomorrow, Tuesday morning at 7, for a budget workshop. Also meeting on Tuesday, the Hemphill County Underground Water Conservation District Board and the Stratford City Council. A Texas Hunter Education course will be held in Spearman on Tuesday at the Hansford County Ag Center. The 5th Annual Ike Memorial Golf Tournament held here in Perryton over the weekend. Tate and Perry Allred were the winners on Friday night in the horse race. Louis Najera won the $1,000 shootout. Winner from the weekend tournament in the championship flight, Ryan Butler and Brock Schrader, the Spearman native. 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Weather Channel forecast, dangerously hot, breezy, 109 today, 105 tomorrow, 102 on Wednesday.
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1: News this hour at Town Hall. I'm Bob Agnew in Washington. President Trump touting his handling of the economy during a visit today to suburban Detroit, defending sweeping tariffs in a swing state as midterm election season heats up.
2: President Trump is visiting a General Motors facility in Milford. That's a testing and proving ground for its vehicles. Before his speech, he'll view a drag race demonstration ahead of an IndyCar race in Washington next month, which the president has promoted as part of America's 250th birthday celebrations. Early voting is underway for Michigan's August 4th primary, which features fierce nomination fights in both major political parties. Michigan is one of the 2024 battlegrounds candidate Trump flipped after it backed Democrat Joe Biden in 2020. Bernie Bennett reporting.
1: Police searching for a second suspect today after gunfire erupted at a crowded food festival beneath Seattle's Space Needle yesterday. Seattle Assistant Police Chief Tyrone Davis.
3: We do have one suspect that is being interviewed. We've recovered two guns. It's one thing to note, one of the four victims that was taken to the hospital was a toddler.
1: Firefighters in France preparing for the next phase in a battle against wildfires west of Bordeaux.
4: This forest is black except for the green treetops that are remaining. And crews for the last several days have been knocking down trees to help.
1: As correspondent Mark Carlson, Communist China is striving to become a major global player in the burgeoning field of artificial intelligence.
5: Of Chinese memory chip maker CXMT have soared as the company started trading in Shanghai, in mainland China's biggest IPO in recent years. CXMT raised at least $8.6 billion. The company makes chips used in areas including AI servers and consumer electronics like smartphones. Although it still trails giants like SK Hynix and Micron, CXMT is playing a crucial role in China's AI push. Rich Thomason reporting.
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7: Welcome to Monday, July 27th. I'm Chris Samples, 98.3 KXDJ News. In our special drought focus segment today, as we've all been hammered by the ongoing heat and the drought, fires have continued to burn in parts of Colorado and New Mexico, other states as well. Linda Calhoun, mayor of Red River, New Mexico, says, as you can imagine, fire mitigation work has been and always is a top priority.
8: That's exactly right. We went into summer extremely down on our moisture levels, and we are not having much rain just yet. But from the forecast, it looks like the monsoon pattern is starting to set up. So we're a little optimistic. We did go into stage two fire restrictions, so there are absolutely no campfires, no grills, no smoking in the forest, of course. So, you know, we are being extremely cautious. But right now, we're starting to feel the monsoons coming in. So I think we've been so fortunate over the last several years, and just as it gets so dry, we think it can't get any drier, and then the rains start coming and we're okay. So we're hoping that that'll be the case this summer.
7: Of course, we have a vested interest up there with you, but we just love the Rocky Mountains so much, and so many of the people out here across the Texas and Oklahoma Panhandles region do. And so I always watch the radar up there, and you've kind of begun to see, as you describe, some of the little spotty monsoon-looking showers and thunder showers pop up around New Mexico, and it is encouraging when you start to see it. I know, living in it especially.
8: Exactly. We could actually see some smoke from some of the fires around us over the 4th of July weekend. And it's a little disconcerting, but we're still doing okay.
7: As the mayor of Red River, I know you're very involved in the fire mitigation measures as well. Talk a little bit about what that fire preparedness mitigation stuff looks like. I know there's a lot of planning, a lot of work that goes on behind the scenes.
8: Well, our guys are very highly trained. So we actually have a wildland team that goes out and fights the forest fires around the state and also around the country. So we're extremely prepared. We do have some things set up in town. We have a one call system set up by zone to notify our residents if there were to be a reason that we needed to evacuate or move to a different area. Of course, we always look at the thinning. We've done some major thinning projects in conjunction with the Forest Service in the past. So just defensible space, trying to make sure everybody's aware of being smart and what you can do to protect your property.
7: A lot of landowners up there, homeowners, I'm sure, especially on up in the mountains, surrounded by the trees. There has to be a lot of work that goes in just personal mitigation around personal property. That's critical, isn't it?
8: It is critical, and our insurance companies are really stepping in and drawing a hard line on what we need to do. So they're defining where the trees can be and how close they can be to the houses. So it's gotten to be a much higher priority than it's ever been in the past because of all the fires that have happened in the state and the country.
7: Red River, New Mexico Mayor, multi-business owner and operator Linda Calhoun. Thanks to some rain in recent days up there with the monsoon, they have been able to lift some of the fire restrictions, but it's still a dangerous scenario. But they do have more rain in the forecast. Chris Samples, KXDJ News.

0: 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You add the rootin' and tootin', the caterwauling, and the yeehaws.
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7: 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If you live in Miami, you need to boil your water before consuming it until further notice. Ocotree County 4-H notes, the Archery Project meets this evening at 5:30. Football camps in Canadian, Pampa, and Spearman all kicked off this morning. Weather Channel forecast, dangerously hot. 109 today. South winds 10 to 20. 105 tomorrow.
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A cast iron skillet swinging lid flipper,

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1: Horseback, Cody Johnson. Over a fifth of Americans have broken up with their partner due to their annoying sleeping habits. 17% of adults in a committed relationship have ended it solely because their ex-partner's disruptive nighttime habits like snoring or moving around or kicking. While 6% said sleeping together problem was part of why their relationship failed, which is interesting. My wife and I have been married for over a decade, and we actually do the whole like sleep divorce thing because we both want to sleep well, right? So like we don't always sleep in the same bed.

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0: Don't we? That is Morgan Wallen, who revealed a nasty ankle injury that had him on the ground leaving his Michigan show. He said, if I appear somewhat hobbled, it's because I am. He posted photos showing significant swelling and bruising. The injury was bad enough that he was on the ground at one point, but powered through his performances. Yikes. Hope he's okay.
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10: Cattle and grains close lower, cotton higher. I'm Kerry Martin with a market update on the Texas Farm Bureau Radio Network. Cattle futures ending the day lower, with August live cattle down $1.85, 225.22. The October down 372, closing at 218.77. Feeder cattle, sharp drop today, with August down 707, ending at 338.25. September feeders down 952 to close at 331.92. Corn and wheat sharply lower. September corn down 12 and a half, 451 and three quarters. December corn down 13 and a half at 474 a bushel. September Kansas City wheat down 16 and a quarter, 729 a bushel. December cotton up 90 points, finishing the day at 80.88 cents. September West Texas crude down 687, 82.44 a barrel. I'm Kerry Martin on the Texas Farm Bureau Radio Network.
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0: bet you never thought you'd be such a wonderful, irresistible human being listening to all this great country music. But we have always had faith in you, and you are killing it. So how about another song?
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0: Wildflowers and Wild Horses, Miss Lainey Wilson. Well, someone stole a large dinosaur statue from a gas station and placed it on a hillside overlooking the Yellowstone River in Montana. The prank went viral and the dinosaur was spotted in its new scenic location. Authorities are investigating, but locals seem to be pretty amused.
1: 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And this News Minute on X brought to you by Edward Jones, First Bank Southwest, and Roberson Wireline. All are proud supporters of area youth on X. The Pampa City Commission meets this afternoon at 4. They will hold a public hearing on the substandard structure at 736 North Christie. Consider an ordinance providing a crosswalk at the Pampa Regional Medical Center and meet in executive session to deliberate economic development matters. The Pampa School Board

0: They'll also discuss a three-year safety audit and discuss personnel matters, including the superintendent contract. The Pampa School Board meeting this evening at 5:45. Weather Channel forecast, dangerously hot, 109 today, 105 tomorrow, just about like it all week long.
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1: News this hour at Town Hall. I'm Bob Agnew in Washington. Mediators have made some progress in efforts to bring the U.S. and Iran back to the negotiating table. Scattered attacks by armed groups across the region underscore the lingering tensions, and neither the U.S. nor Iran have claimed any strikes for 3 days. In Plymouth, Massachusetts today, the trial got underway for a woman who claims postpartum psychosis drove her to kill her 3 children. District Attorney Shannon Buckingham says Lindsay Clancy knew what she was doing when she killed the kids.
2: They were strangled, deliberately and meticulously killed by this defendant on January 24th of 2023. One by one, she wrapped exercise bands around each one of the kids' necks and pulled until their little bodies were limp and lifeless.
1: Police search for a second suspect today after gunfire erupted at a crowded food festival beneath Seattle's Space Needle yesterday, leaving 3 people dead. Festival goer Brian Barker.
3: I realized it was semi-automatic, probably it sounded like a switch. I looked to my left, I saw at least one individual with a switch, semi-automatic. I saw another one that was two. That's when I heard over that those shots fired. That's when I took off around the corner.
1: Another suspect was arrested earlier. Investigators believe the two were shooting at one another, even though one remained on the loose. They did not give a description. Some new comments from a Democratic Socialist of America leader now drawing a lot of attention. Willie Nelson reports.
4: Democratic Socialist of America co-chair Megan Romer says the organization's long-term platform includes abolishing borders, granting amnesty to illegal aliens, eliminating ICE and prisons, and abolishing the Senate, presidency, and Supreme Court. Republicans say the remarks underscore what they describe as the increasingly radical direction of the Democratic Socialist movement. Willie Nelson, The White House.
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5: In the War of 1812, our nation fought and won America's religious freedom. Today, that constitutional right is being assaulted once more from within.
6: Religious liberty and rights in general were under attack. We all of a sudden became the enemy.
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8: I'm sorry, our rights have been suspended? Hard to believe that the instruments of government would ever be used to punish faith.
5: 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The governmental hostility and prejudice is uncovered, and Trump's fight to restore our constitutional liberties and religious freedom.
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10: Welcome to Monday, July 27th, with this Texas headline update, courtesy of the Texas Flyover. I'm Chris Samples, KXDJ News. Both major candidates for a U.S. Senate seat from Texas called for guardrails on artificial intelligence last week after OpenAI said one of its models escaped a test environment and hacked the AI platform Hugging Face during a security evaluation. Democrat candidate James Tallarico said Wednesday the state must, quote, strike a balance between being a leader in technology and innovation, as our state has always been, and protecting people from the harms of these data centers. Republican Attorney General Ken Paxton said Texas must, quote, compete against China, but ensure people are protected from the downsides. Mourners carrying rows of yellow construction hats walked through Houston's Magnolia Park on Sunday for Lorenzo Salgado Alroja, the construction worker shot and killed by an ICE agent on July the 7th. A day earlier, advocacy groups, faith leaders, and elected officials rallied downtown and marched to City Hall. The Department of Homeland Security says the 52-year-old was in the country illegally, rammed an ICE vehicle, ignored commands, and tried to run over an officer who fired in self-defense. The agency has acknowledged he was not the man agents wanted. His family and men riding with him dispute that account. The family says the father of 3 had no criminal record, had lived in the United States for 35 years, and was seeking legal status. The FBI, DHS, the Texas Rangers, and the Harris County District Attorney are each investigating. Federal officials say no body or dash camera videos exist. Tony Romo has withdrawn from the Texas State Open Golf Tournament at Cascades Country Club following his drunken driving arrest on Thursday in Milwaukee. The former Dallas Cowboy quarterback, who is an excellent golfer, they say, shot 69-76 in last year's tournament. The Pearland City Council meets today to discuss a proposed 12% increase in water and sewer rates for fiscal year 2027, which would cost the average household nearly $14 more per month. Officials say the revenue is needed to cover debt and operating costs. Tyler ISD's board approved a $6 million compensation plan for the 26-27 year with raises for teachers, paraprofessionals, auxiliary employees, and district police. Returning teachers receive a one-time $500 stipend in August. Modern DNA testing has identified Jimmy Dale McClinton as the killer of Gloria Ann Covington. Found stabbed at an Amarillo park in 1997, the Texas Rangers and Amarillo police announced last week. McClinton, who had a history of knife assaults, died at the age of 81 in November of last year before he could be charged. And a high-pressure system building over Texas this week will push temperatures past 100 statewide. DFW forecasting 103 to 106. Look for us to be a little hotter. Chris Samples, KXDJ News.

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0: Think is you drunk? There's Riley Green. 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The attempt was highly unusual by Guinness Book of World Records standards. 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
8: 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The Spearman City Council will hold a special meeting tomorrow, Tuesday morning at 7 for a budget workshop. Also meeting on Tuesday, the Hemphill County Underground Water Conservation District Board and the Stratford City Council. A Texas Hunter Education course will be held in Spearman on Tuesday at the Hansford County Ag Center. The 5th annual Ike Memorial Golf Tournament held here in Perryton over the weekend. Tate and Perry Allred were the winners on Friday night in the horse race. Louis Najera won the $1,000 shootout. Winner from the weekend tournament in the championship flight, Ryan Butler and Brock Schrader, the Spearman native. 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Weather Channel forecast, dangerously hot, breezy, 109 today, 105 tomorrow, 102 on Wednesday.
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I had some help. That's Post Malone. We're looking forward to his next album. We're told that there's going to be some rap. There's going to be some country. We don't know. But whenever we find out more, we'll be sure to keep you in the loop. Well, here's a good way to combine sports and chores. Extreme ironing. It's a competitive sport known as EI. Extreme ironing consists of ironing clothes in different, unusually extreme situations like rock climbing, surfing, kayaking. Why you would need to actually iron clothes in those situations, I don't know.

0: Ride Ride, George Burge, and Luke Bryan. Well, this is unfortunate. Morgan Wallen had, of course, his concert in Michigan over the weekend and got badly injured. Nasty ankle injury. He said, he posted, "If I appear somewhat hobbled, it's because I am." And the picture shows significant swelling and bruising. Injury was bad enough to where he was on the ground at one point. So sending him our well wishes.
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10: Tariffs and trade. I'm Jessica Dolmel with Washington Ag Watch on the Texas Farm Bureau Radio Network. The global 10% tariffs implemented in February by the Trump administration officially expired Friday, but they were quickly replaced by new tariffs. The expiring tariffs, implemented under Section 122 of the Global Trade Act of 1974, were, according to the White House, put in place to deal with the United States trade deficit. Friday, the tariffs expired, and the administration announced it is imposing tariffs of 10% and 12.5% on imports to the United States from 60 global trading partners, including China and the European Union. The tariffs will reportedly be placed on goods made using forced labor. U.S. Trade Representative Jamison Greer said the U.S. has had a forced labor import ban for nearly a century and rigorously enforces it. He said it is well past time for trading partners to do the same. According to Reuters, the new tariffs will cover 99.4% of U.S. imports, but there are exceptions. For example, oil and gas, fertilizer, and certain food items will be exempt from the new tariffs. And speaking of tariffs, Ambassador Greer testified on the administration's trade policy in front of the Senate Finance Committee last week, saying,
11: "The specific authorities this administration is using have changed, but the trade strategy has not. We are committed to continuing to use tariffs and to negotiate deals to support the reindustrialization of our economy, protect American workers and increase their wages, and shrink our trade deficit. The problems the president's trade policy seeks to solve are generational. These things were not broken in a day, and they won't be fixed overnight, but they must be fixed."
10: That was U.S. Trade Representative Jamison Greer. For the Texas Farm Bureau Radio Network, I'm Jessica Dolmel.
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14: 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And these battery storage projects definitely do have that. 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

0: Josh Ross, Hate How You Look. On the way, Ella Langley, Sam Hunt, and
1: 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Due to a leak and a loss in water pressure over the weekend, the Texas Commission on Environmental Quality has required the City of Miami Public Water System to have a boil water notice prior to consumption. If you live in Miami, you need to boil your water before consuming it until further notice. Ocultree County 4-H notes, the Archery Project meets this evening at 5:30. Football camps in Canadian

0: for senior citizens takes expertise. That's why Twin Oaks Manor and the Oakwood Unit in Booker were created. Administrator Sean Hoover.
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0: Twin Oaks Manor and the Oakwood Unit in Booker, complete senior care that exceeds expectations.
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1: News this hour from Town Hall. I'm Keith Peters in Washington. Mediators have made progress in efforts to bring the United States and Iran back to negotiations and prevent an all-out war in the Middle East. President Trump says Iran asked for more talks with the U.S.
2: Their people said, please don't shoot last night, the night before, for two nights. Don't do it. You know, we're having good talks. So we'll see what happens. I think there's a good chance that something could happen. And if it does, good. If it doesn't, we go back to doing what we were doing 2 days ago.
1: The U.S. has paused attacks after targeting Iranian areas in response to Iran firing at ships in the Strait of Hormuz. A fatality at the Berlin Pride Festival leaves locals and visitors wondering how the city will recover.
3: Hundreds of thousands had come to Berlin Pride to celebrate on Saturday, though it's unclear how many were still at the festival by late evening. According to police, a white van drove into the Tiergarten Park around 10 p.m. and hit several people before colliding with a tree. Police say a woman was killed. On Monday, mourners bring flowers at a memorial at the Brandenburg Gate. One person died as a result of the Pride event. The attack did not occur at the festival, but along its route at the closing party. The van drove into a crowd that was likely a mix of festival goers and other locals or visitors. I'm Charles Villadesma.
1: Police now say there were at least three suspects involved in a food festival shooting near Seattle's Space Needle over the weekend, and that one of them was among those killed in the violence. In a document filed in juvenile court in Seattle, where a 15-year-old arrested in the case was making an initial appearance Monday, police said they believe there were at least three shooters. On Wall Street, a mixed day as the Dow was up by 262 points, the Nasdaq dropped 43, the S&P 500 up by 1. More on these stories at townhall.com.
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6: Welcome to the Monday program here on this July the 27th. Well, we have football camps kicking off today in Canadian, Spearman, and Pampa. In our KXDJ Sports Sprint, our Bill Bob Thrash had a chance to visit with Coach Andy Cavalier of Canadian Wildcat football in recent days, all about it.
7: Yes, absolutely. Something we look forward to every year. It's kind of talked about starting to recognize talent before they get to you, and that's one of the ways that we do that. But we really want to get them up there and have a good time with them and start building a relationship with those young men. I hope that it's a time that they really enjoy and they want to come back and they really look forward to being around us and becoming a Canadian Wildcat. Spend a lot of time talking about the core values of our program, to compete with a positive attitude, be extremely tough and absolutely selfless, the acronym CATS. We spend a lot of time in that camp talking about that and what those core values mean to us in our program. And we have young men come from all around the area to our camp and really look forward to it every year.
8: Awesome. Realignment, some changes, mainly in the later stages of what a football run could look like. What are you looking forward to the 26-27 season for the Canadian Wildcats?
7: Well, first of all, yeah, realignment just almost impacted us a little bit. I've told this story to a lot of people over the last few months, but the last 5 years, I knew without a shadow of a doubt that this would be the year that Canadian would drop back down to 2A. And then a few months before realignment actually happened, there started being some chatter that the numbers might actually shift the other way, and keep us in 3A. And sure enough, by the time they came out, I knew that was going to be the case. And so our district didn't change much. We did lose Tulia, but we gained River Road. So our district path will be relatively similar to what it's been for the last several years. But in our region, things did change. Wall went up to Division One, which they were one of the perennial powers in our region. And then on a state level in Region Two, Gunner, who we messed up with many times in the semifinals, has gone up to Division One. And so I'm really looking forward to getting started. I think our pre-district schedule is going to be extremely challenging, and then getting through that and then getting into district play and setting ourselves up for a playoff run and then getting in the playoffs and seeing if we can be at our best right when our very best is needed and start trying to advance as far as we can through the state playoffs.
8: Always exciting. And two-a-days, I guess, also, you've probably got a dot on the calendar.
7: Yes, absolutely. Monday, August 3rd, we always start football on the first Monday in August. We're really, really looking forward to it. When you start up a season, you always know that somebody is going to start the season off and just surprise you and end up being better than you realized they were going to be, maybe even better than they realized they were going to be. And just watching that process happen and watch a group of young men come together and try to do everything they can to help the team be as good as it can be is one of my favorite parts of getting to coach a group of young men. So I'm really looking forward to that August 3rd date.
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6: And this News Minute on X, brought to you by Edward Jones, First Bank Southwest, and Robertson Wireline, all are proud supporters of area youth on X. The Pampa City Commission meets this afternoon at 4. They will hold a public hearing on the substandard structure at 736 North Christie. Consider an ordinance providing a crosswalk at the Pampa Regional Medical Center and meet an executive session to deliberate economic development matters. The Pampa School Board meets this evening at 5:45. They'll meet an executive session, consider the student code of conduct, and consider the sale of the property known as the Baker Elementary School. They'll also discuss a three-year safety audit and discuss personnel matters, including the superintendent contract. The Pampa School Board meeting this evening at 5:45. Weather Channel forecast, dangerously hot, 109 today, 105 tomorrow, just about like it all week long.
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0: keys, wallet, that's Lainey Wilson. Well, they stolen gas station dinosaurs going viral because now it is overlooking the Yellowstone River. This is hilarious and, well, it's a little weird at the same time. So someone stole this large dinosaur statue from a gas station and put it on a hillside overlooking the Yellowstone River in Montana, and the prank has gone totally viral. It's objectively hilarious. Authorities are investigating, though locals seem pretty amused by the whole thing, to be honest.
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0: Rocky Mountain Low. Well, speaking of the Rockies, a new study found that ranch prices in areas connected to Yellowstone, so Montana, Wyoming, have skyrocketed by 122% over the last decade. Of course, the show's massive popularity probably didn't help, but I can tell you from living in Colorado for a little bit that it was bad because of the pandemic as well. Like, let us not forget the great exodus from California.
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0: Rob feels, in a new interview, that he believes that traditional-leaning, neo-traditional country music is finally having its moment again, and he's excited about the wave of artists bringing back classic sounds, steel guitar, real country storytelling. Zach, of course, isn't the only one. We've seen this from lots of artists, and I think Ella Langley is having a great moment with this, too.
1: 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And this News Minute on X, brought to you by Interstate Bank, Neumeier Drilling, and DeWitt Roofing. 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The Spearman City Council will hold a special meeting tomorrow, Tuesday morning at 7 for a budget workshop. Also meeting on Tuesday, the Hemp Hill County Underground Water Conservation District Board and the Stratford City Council. A Texas Hunter Education course will be held in Spearman on Tuesday at the Hansford County Ag Center. The 5th Annual Ike Memorial Golf Tournament held here in Perryton over the weekend. Tate and Perry Allred were the winners on Friday night in the horse race. Louis Najera won the $1,000 shootout. Winner from the weekend tournament in the championship flight, Ryan Butler and Brock Schrader, the Spearman native. You can see more results at HighPlainsObserverPerryton.com. Weather Channel forecast, dangerously hot, breezy, 109 today, 105 tomorrow, 102 on Wednesday.
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3: News this hour from Town Hall. I'm Keith Peters in Washington. A new report may explain why leftist relatives are cutting ties with conservatives, even with their parents. Correspondent Ron Taylor reports.
4: A Wall Street Journal investigation says self-care advice is replacing reconciliation efforts, and critics argue the trend is spreading faster than the evidence, especially online. Here's what's at stake. About 25% of Americans say they're estranged from a close relative. And surveys suggest a third of estranged parents blame their adult child's therapist. While cutting contact may bring short-term relief, research links it to higher rates of chronic depression, an outcome experts call tragic, not typical. Ron Taylor reporting.
3: Ukrainian President Volodymyr Zelensky and new UK Prime Minister Andy Burnham met Monday at a British naval base and discussed joint drone projects and Ukraine's urgent need for ballistic missile interceptors to counter Russian attacks. Zelensky says Ukraine-UK relations remain strong in the face of global challenges.
5: Our relationship with the UK is stronger than ever, and I thank Andy for his commitment to this partnership and for giving so much attention to defense and to our security.
3: Zelensky's visit was the first by a foreign leader since Burnham took office a week ago, and the prime minister said it signaled the UK's unwavering support for Kyiv to defend itself against Russia's four-year-old full-scale invasion. A tornado has swept through Wisconsin, damaging homes, downing trees, and knocking out power to thousands of people. The National Weather Service confirmed a tornado in Winnebago County about 90 miles northwest of Milwaukee. On Wall Street, the Dow by 262 points, the Nasdaq dropped 43, the S&P up by 1. More at Town Hall.
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8: Welcome to Monday, July the 27th. I'm Chris Samples, 98.3 KXDJ News. Our top story today, more on last week's Panhandle earthquake. The 5.0 earthquake centered between Pampa and Perryton, Miami and Spearman, rattled windows region-wide and was felt as far away as Tulsa, they say. There have been speculations about the fault line upon which it happened or that may have caused it. Dr. Elizabeth Cochran, research geophysicist with the U.S. Geological Survey, joined me. She says, when it comes to fault lines, it's a little difficult to really know.
9: So it can be quite difficult to actually identify the specific faults that an earthquake of this size might be on. It certainly occurred in the Anadarko Basin. There are many, many faults crisscrossing underneath Texas, even though that may sound surprising. Most of the time, they don't move very much, but it would require maybe knowing more from the aftershocks. So if there are earthquakes that happen, smaller earthquakes that happen after this event, we had taken help line up along the actual fault. And in a lot of cases, I've done a lot of work on the earthquakes in Oklahoma that have been happening over the last 15 or so years. A lot of the times we'll find these earthquakes are happening along faults that were not previously identified. So it can be a little bit tricky to identify the specific structure, but yes, there are many faults, including the fault you mentioned, and there will be work to look in more detail at this particular earthquake.
8: Now, as a geophysicist, I know that you understand so much more about this than many of us will be able to get our brains around. So I'm going to ask you to define, if you can, if it's possible, doctor, in layman's terms, what is a fault?
9: Sure. A fault is simply a break in the rocks and the ground underneath us that has some sort of movement along it. So the two sides of the fault have slipped past each other during an earthquake.
8: So is this solid rock that has fractured and has separated or slid, moved, or was there already some sort of a crack, a gap, a fault, and it just moved more in what we felt on Thursday morning?
9: Correct. Normally it's the second case where there's already a fault that exists in the ground somewhere, and because of some stresses changing along that fault, an earthquake occurs.
8: Dr. Elizabeth Cochran is a research geophysicist with the U.S. Geological Survey, the Earthquake Science Center, and she is poised right in the middle of the worst of it. She's right along the San Andreas Fault herself. Out in Southern California. Here back home, a small aftershock was recorded on Thursday night following our early Thursday morning quake. The magnitude 1.5 earthquake struck at 11:17 p.m. about 22 miles northwest of Miami, according to the Geological Survey. It originated about 1.7 miles below the surface. No one had reported feeling the aftershock as of Friday evening. The aftershock occurred about 18 hours after the magnitude 5.0 earthquake shook the region at 5:21 a.m. last Thursday morning. Chris Samples, KXDJ News.

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2: 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Youth football camps in Canadian, Pampa, and Spearman all kicked off this morning. They all continue tomorrow. Also beginning tomorrow, the Stratford Boys Sports Camp and the Perryton Junior High Mini Cheer Camp. Those will begin tomorrow. The Spearman City Council holding a special meeting for a budget workshop in the morning at 7. The Hemphill County Underground Water Conservation District Board and the Stratford City Council also with meetings on Tuesday. Mid-70s tonight, dangerously hot, light winds 105 tomorrow.
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0: You, there's Chris Young. Well, over the weekend, Morgan Wallen revealed a nasty ankle injury that left him on the ground leaving his Michigan show. He said, if I appear somewhat hobbled, it's, quote, because I am. He posted photos of significant swelling and bruising. The injury was bad enough to where he was on the ground at one point. So sending him our well wishes. Hope he feels better.
1: 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Cattle and grains take a drop while cotton closed higher. I'm Kerry Martin with Closing Markets on the Texas Farm Bureau Radio Network. News of a border reopening to livestock imports on Friday put big pressure on cattle futures to kick off the trading week on Monday. We closed lower on both live and feeder cattle. August live cattle down $1.85, $225.22. The October down $3.72, closing at $218.77. Feeder cattle got hit even harder, with August down $7.07, closing at $338.25. September feeders down $9.52, $331.92. The deferred months close limit down. Cash fed cattle also getting hit hard last week. Most of our sales in the Southern Plains were at 230, with a few as high as 232. That's $7 to $8 lower compared to the previous week's average. Dress cattle in the North selling mostly at 365, $10 to $15 lower compared to the previous week. Boxed beef prices mixed. Choice up $1.72, $362.96. Select down 25 cents. $3.46.46. Corn sharply lower. Traders continue to watch the weather forecast. It looks like there are cooler temperatures and rain chances across the eastern corn belt over the coming week. That helped to push prices lower, with September corn down 12.5, 451.75. December corn down 13.5, 474 a bushel. Wheat sharply lower, with September Kansas City wheat down 16.25, 729. September Chicago wheat down 18 cents at 660 a bushel. Cotton finished higher. New crop December up 90 points at 80.88 cents. In the energy markets, August natural gas down 12 at 275. September West Texas crude down 698, 82.33 a barrel. I'm Kerry Martin on the Texas Farm Bureau Radio Network.
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0: is a hilarious prank. Someone stole a large dinosaur from a gas station and put it on the hillside overlooking the Yellowstone River in Montana. The prank's gone viral. Authorities are investigating, but locals seem to be pretty amused by the theft. And with it going viral, I can see why. It's objectively hilarious.
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9: This is Seth Hale with Woodward Livestock Auction, bringing the market report for Thursday, July 23rd. On Thursday, we sold 706 head compared to 960 head last week and 1,994 head a year ago, bringing the grand total to 969 head for the week. All in all, really just a lot of volatility within the market over the last few weeks, but all things considered, I thought the market was really good. 380 pound steers brought 555, 4 1/4 weight steers 510 to 540. 540 pound steers brought from 426 to 460. 575 pound steers brought from 415 to 430. 590 pound steers brought from 403 to 449. And then 655 pound steers brought from 365 to 419.75. That included two kind of highlight deals, had 107 all black steer calves, weigh 593, bring 449, and 75 at the bigger brothers, weighing 652, bring 420. Heifer market was really good as well. Had some 365 pound heifers bring from 435 to 480. 4 1/4 weight heifers, 427.5 to 452.50. 510 pound heifers brought from 372 to 385. 585 pound heifer calves, 3 1/4 to 352.5. And then had some big heifers weigh 890 pounds, bring from 294 to 308. All in all, the market was really exceptional. 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Please feel free to give me a call anytime, Seth Hale, 940-256-0741. 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

0: 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Y'all do.
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0: Well, there is an interesting correlation between Taylor Sheridan's Yellowstone universe and property values in Montana and Wyoming. They've skyrocketed 122% over the past decade. But as someone that lived in Colorado during the pandemic, let me just tell you, the pandemic had a lot to do with it, too. And the whole exodus of people from California driving up property prices out there, that was something for us.
1: Yeah.
0: I left as soon as I got
2: 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And this News Minute on X, brought to you by Interstate Bank, Neumeyer Drilling, and DeWitt Roofing. 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The Spearman City Council will hold a special meeting tomorrow, Tuesday morning at 7 for a budget workshop. Also meeting on Tuesday, the Hemp Hill County Underground Water Conservation District Board and the Stratford City Council. A Texas Hunter Education course will be held in Spearman on Tuesday at the Hansford County Ag Center. The 5th Annual Ike Memorial Golf Tournament held here in Perryton over the weekend. Tate and Perry Allred were the winners on Friday night in the horse race. Louis Najera won the $1,000 shootout. Winner from the weekend tournament in the championship flight, Ryan Butler and Brock Schrader, the Spearman native. 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Well, the channel forecast, we got the hottest day of the week out of the way, but still brutal. Mid-70s tonight, light winds and 105 tomorrow.
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2: 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He gets them, builds them, delivers them. He makes sure the software's on there, that all the virus protection stuff's on there, all the backups are on there. And we were working on a project yesterday. 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Can't imagine doing this thing without Brad. 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
6: They have a site plan that covers about 400 of those acres. Definitely not the typical image of a man camp when you say that word. It is like a souped-up, bougie RV, overnight kind of facility. It's more like a college campus without classroom buildings, that dormitory type, living with cafeteria / food court to feed everyone that would be living there. It is our understanding, and of course this is just information that we have been provided by Aramark, the operating company, and by the Google representatives who actually reached out to us, and it should house about 3,500 people. So 3,500 people will double the size of our county.
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0: In this neighborhood, Dirks Bentley lives right next to Alabama. And just up the street from Jason Aldean. And we'll visit their neighborhood.
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2: News this hour from Town Hall. I'm Keith Peters in Washington. President Trump says the Senate should skip its August break and focus on passing a voting bill.
3: The SAVE Act has to be done. They shouldn't leave town. I'm not going to stop them from doing it, but they should get the SAVE Act done. If they don't get it done, it's going to be a very bad thing for the party.
2: Senate Majority Leader John Thune said he would also like to see the SAVE Act pass, but it has not had enough support.
4: We voted on it 2, 3, 4, 5 times already. Read it up on the floor for an extended period of time. So, but I'm still, show me how this ends. What's the picture of victory at the end?
2: But a small but vocal group of Republicans have joined Trump's call. Utah Senator Mike Lee escalated his pressure last week, saying it could affect leadership support after November. Shots have been fired at the U.S. consulate in Toronto, Canada.
5: No reports of injury, but police found a single shell casing and damage to the building's facade. A high-speed chase followed, and the town's deputy police chief is vowing to bring those responsible to justice. The consulate was previously targeted in March, leading to arrests. Authorities are investigating possible links to gun-for-hire networks, which have also targeted synagogues and Jewish-owned bakeries in the city. I'm Lisa Dwyer.
2: A federal judge tossed out a lawsuit Monday from an interfaith group that challenged the legitimacy of President Trump's Religious Liberty Commission, dismissing claims that its overwhelmingly conservative Christian makeup lacked a legally required balance of viewpoints. Judge John P. Cronin said that although a federal law requires that advisory commissions have a balance of viewpoints, it didn't specify how this should be done. On Wall Street, the Dow by 262 points. More at townhall.com.
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7: If you missed Chris and Ken this morning, here's some of what you missed.
8: Welcome into the Monday program. In this half hour's KXDJ, did you hear that segment from another recent XDJ interesting interview exclusive? Todd Bensman recently served as the senior advisor to U.S. Border Czar Tom Homan and has been right in the middle of President Trump's effort to secure our nation's borders, an effort that he calls absolutely unprecedented. Did you hear it?
9: Yeah, sealing the border took all of about a day, an hour and a day. I mean, really, it was just like flicking a switch off. The switch was always there. It was always this simple. All you had to do, you didn't need big bipartisan Senate bills or comprehensive immigration reform to fix a broken system. No, everything that was needed was already in place. All you have to do is stop offering them asylum so that they could abuse it and then release them into the country and just turn them around instead, 100% turn them around instead. When you do that, nobody wants to spend the money to cross the border only to be turned around. It's just a simple financial calculus. And that shut it down. There are people still trying to cross, but the numbers are a tiny fraction of what they were. In fact, they're the lowest in the history of our keeping numbers on that issue since 1960. So really historic border closure.
8: sort of reminds me of this quote by our president just a few months back.
10: Since taking office, my administration has launched the most sweeping border and immigration crackdown in American history, and we quickly achieved the lowest numbers of illegal border crossers ever recorded. Thank you. The media and our friends in the Democrat Party kept saying we needed new legislation. We must have legislation to secure the border. But it turned out that all we really needed was a new president.
8: Mm-hmm. To your point, Mr. Bensman, all it took was new leadership, and it didn't take but a minute.
9: That's right. Just what he said. Mm-hmm. I'll just say what he said. It's absolutely true.
8: So what are the numbers? I'm hearing some of these numbers about the number of deportations of primarily violent criminal illegals to this point. And then probably I'm hearing from some sources, maybe even twice that, well over a million that have self-deported. Do we know those numbers for sure?
9: Well, what the administration is telling us is that they've deported from the interior. Now, this is important. The interior versus strictly the border, over 600,000 in the last 18 months. We, I think, wanted a million, but you have to remember that they inherited a system that had been decimated. I mean, detention centers closed. There were no family detention centers left. Contracts with private companies canceled. Budgets reduced by 70% for bed space. No flights, no nothing, really, no infrastructure to do this. So it had to be rebuilt with what they call big, beautiful budget money that didn't come in for 8 or 9 months.
8: Todd Bensman is now with the Heritage Foundation.
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6: 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Youth football camps in Canadian, Pampa, and Spearman all kicked off this morning. They all continue tomorrow. Also beginning tomorrow, the Stratford Boys Sports Camp and the Perryton Junior High Mini Cheer Camp. Those will begin tomorrow. The Spearman City Council holding a special meeting for a budget workshop in the morning at 7. The Hemphill County Underground Water Conservation District Board and the Stratford City Council also with meetings on Tuesday. Mid-70s tonight, dangerously hot, light winds 105 tomorrow.
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0: Loving Life Again. That is Ella Langley. She's currently on Morgan Wallen's Still the Problem tour for some of those dates. And you know that tour is setting records, not only for the amount of people that's showing up, but the amount of money it's bringing in. $500 million this year is what it's projected to. On top of that, Ella and Morgan are sitting at the 1 and 2 spots on the Billboard chart for albums sold. Those two are doing great.
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2: 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I'm Casey Shepherd on the Radio Oklahoma Ag Network. It's time for our afternoon wrap-up. 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
2: Total Livestock Complex trading lowered today as the cattle contracts are slowly absorbing all the developments that surfaced last week. Lean Hog Complex also being cautious as well. Show lists for the week are steady to somewhat higher, a little bit better in Texas and Kansas, and so far steady in Nebraska. Man, last Friday hit like a Mack truck from having to absorb the monthly cattle on feed report, and then, of course, to seeing the biannual cattle inventory report released, to later in the day being surprised to see the announcement that came from Ag Secretary Brooke Rollins that the Mexican border is going to reopen on August the 24th. It was just a lot on any given day. And then, of course, we've got today. This is the first time traders have had the chance to react to any of those reports slash announcements, so it comes as no real surprise that the market is obviously trading a little bit lower today. Last week, we saw Southern Live cattle at about 230. That's 7 to 8 lower than the previous week's weighted average. Northern Dress cattle were at 365. That's about $12 to $15 lower than the previous week's weighted average. Boxed beef prices are mixed. Choice up 172 at 362.96. Select down 25 cents at 346.46 with a movement of 50 total loads. Feeder cattle complex is taking last Friday's developments the hardest as its contracts are seeing anywhere from $6 to $10 lower. With little support from the live cattle and the Fed cash cattle market, the additional pressure of not knowing the details of the borders reopen is likely going to weigh pretty heavily on the feeder market for a while. Although midday pork cutout values are higher, lean hog complex starting the week off cautious as well. August hogs up 2 cents at 102.87. October hogs down $1.42 at 87.60. And December hogs down 190 at 78.42. Wheat futures are 6 to 13 cents lower, trade seeing bits of two-sided action. Soybeans, 36 to 38 cents lower, with gapping lower as action struggles to firm off those early lows. And corn futures, 13 to 14 cents lower. That's a wrap of your afternoon agricultural news and markets. I'm Casey Shepherd for Oklahoma Farm Report.
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0: Well, moron of the year, tourists in Yellowstone decide to run towards a bear, barking at it like a dog. The bear immediately charged back at him, forcing the man to sprint to his car. Yikes. Rangers and onlookers were not impressed at this reckless behavior. Let's act right in our national parks, y'all.
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16: Many Perryton people have deep roots here. Grandparents moved in from Old Ockletree and Gray, Oklahoma to establish Perryton in the early 1900s. 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

0: got it?
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0: knows it. That's Luke Bryan. Well, Morgan Wallen stared down a fan that hit him with a cell phone in Ann Arbor, Michigan at his show over the weekend. On top of that, Morgan also got injured by the end of the show. So he did have that fan thrown out, by the way, which is the right thing to do. We need to stop throwing things at artists while they're doing their performances. So dumb, guys. Come on now. But then by the end of the show, he revealed on his Instagram that, hey, if I look a little bit hobbled, it's because I am. He posted photos showing significant swelling and bruising around his ankle. Yikes. Hope he's okay.
1: 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And this News Minute on X brought to you by Interstate Bank, Neumeyer Drilling, and DeWitt Roofing. 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The Spearman City Council will hold a special meeting tomorrow, Tuesday morning at 7 for a budget workshop. Also meeting on Tuesday, the Hemp Hill County Underground Water Conservation District Board and the Stratford City Council. A Texas Hunter Education course will be held in Spearman on Tuesday at the Hansford County Ag Center. The 5th Annual Ike Memorial Golf Tournament held here in Perryton over the weekend. Tate and Perry Allred were the winners on Friday night in the horse race. Louis Najera won the $1,000 shootout. Winner from the weekend tournament in the championship flight, Ryan Butler and Brock Schrader, the Spearman native. 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Weather channel forecast, we got the hottest day of the week out of the way, but still brutal. Mid-70s tonight, light winds and 105 tomorrow.
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0: a story, a tale, a beat, some licks, a tune that stays in your head. 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It's
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2: News this hour from Town Hall. I'm Keith Peters in Washington. There's an update on the health of Senator Mitch McConnell, who's going to stay in rehab a little longer.
3: The update includes a statement from the Congressional Office of the Attending Physician stating 84-year-old Senator McConnell has not yet been medically cleared to leave a rehabilitation facility where he's undergoing physical therapy. It means he will miss the annual Fancy Farm Picnic, which features speeches from politicians throughout Kentucky who are running for office. McConnell is not running for re-election. He was admitted to a hospital last month and revealed weeks later that it was because of fall. The attending physician's report also says McConnell's bout with childhood polio continues to be a significant factor in his mobility. Ed Donahue, Washington.
2: A Secret Service agent is arrested for allegedly participating in a college hazing.
4: Florida authorities have arrested a U.S. Secret Service agent and two other men on felony charges, saying they committed brutal beatings as part of a fraternity hazing ritual. One of the defendants, 29-year-old Marquez Christopher Pinder, is an agent in the Miami field office and is now on administrative leave. Pinder and the two other defendants are charged with felony hazing, aggravated battery, and attempted manslaughter. Pinder's arrest warrants says a University of Miami graduate student and another young man required hospitalization for severe injuries after they were beaten with paddles and canes in April. I'm Lisa Dwyer.
2: The Trump administration has asked the Supreme Court to allow for now an executive order targeting mail-in voting. This request follows an appeals court decision that blocked the order in nearly half the country. On Wall Street, the Dow by 262 points, the NASDAQ dropped 43, the S&P 500 advanced by 1, oil near $82 a barrel. More at townhall.com.